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0: that's my mate G Flip doing Bed on Fire. Freshets and Throwbacks live here on Nova. Hey, if you like that song, if you love G Flip, can I spread a rumor that I know is actually true? We have something happening this week. Can I get some I'm getting some nods around the room, and that is all I can say. Hello, my name is Maddie Rowe. Coming up, we do 9 minutes of the 90s, including a huge R&B throwback from Casey and JoJo, you know the song, plus Boy Band 5, do When the Lights Go Out. And I would love to get you on standby to see Benson Boone live in Japan. Somebody is winning this huge trip this week. Flights, accommodation, spending money, all the bells and whistles on the Nova credit card. If you want in, call me.
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0: Fawn on Blonde, that song back in the zeitgeist thanks to the NRL pre-show a couple of weeks ago with Amy Shark and Dave Gleason of the Screaming Jets. Hello, this is Nova. If you want to see Benson Boone live in Japan, phones are open now. Let's get you on standby. 13

0: tell me, on Nova, have you heard a better current country pop song? I don't think so. That's fresh from Ella Langley. The song is Be Her. My name is Maddie Rowe, and coming up, Robbie Williams is here in Australia next month with G Flip on support. Let's play Rock DJ in the next 15.
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0: All right, we are opening the phones all day. Hello, 132410, Benny for Benson Boone.
5: Hey, Maddie, how you doing?
0: Benny Boone, you registered to see the man live in Japan.
5: I did.
0: How would it be to win this huge trip? My God.
5: It'd be freaking fantastic.
0: Freaking fantastic. It's flights, it's accommodation, it's a trip to Japan, firstly.
5: Great destination.
0: So good. And you get to see Benson Boone as well. Why do you love this great man?
5: Mate, it's to be honest, it's my daughter that loves him.
0: Okay, yes, confirmed. I know. He's very popular with the girls. He's a very attractive man. Not to objectify a man, but he is very good looking. And he sings well too. And he can backflip and he has a great moustache. I mean, the list goes on, Benny.
5: And his nickname's Benny.
0: Benny, I know. Two Bennies in one room.
5: It's meant to be, mate.
0: You're on the standby list, all right? Good luck.
5: Oh, thank you.
0: And just so you know, you can register on the Nova Player to see Benson Boone live. It's all thanks to his Wanted Man tour, Frontier.

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0: a lot of fun, isn't it? Bruno Mars. Fresh Hits and Throwbacks live here on Nova. Fitzy and Whipper and Kate also live here. They're back from a new and improved time of 3 p.m. playing Theme Queen, and one particular person on the team is better at this game than the other.
1: Which fashion brand
2: Schweppes
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1: 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Good Hair Day is more commonly known under which brand
3: name?
1: GHD. Oh, my God.
4: Oh, whoa.
1: Well, Fitzy wasn't going to get that one.
0: Go, Kate. Theme Queen back from three with the guys. They also want to hook you up with tickets to see Jay Shetty live. Plus, you can win your way to next year's Melbourne F1 Grand Prix. My name is Maddie Rowe. Want to see Benson Boone live in Japan? Lots going on. The phone's open again soon. Hold tight.
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13: If you're heading through Onogra, watch out for crews on scene repairing a burst water main. This is Pickering Street eastbound. Currently the left lane is blocked near South Pine Road. We have a broken down car for Redbank to steer clear of on the Ipswich motorway westbound. It's just off to the left-hand side prior to Mine Street. And Murrumba Downs playing host to a breakdown on the Bruce Highway southbound at Dolly's Rocks Road. We've got a fairly decent run for the Gateway motorway for the entire stretch. And headed for the Gold Coast on the Pacific motorway and M1, no dramas at all. 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We've got showers today and a storm developing, hitting a top of 31. Right now it's 29 on Nova 106.9.
14: This is Maddie Rowe. Hello, have you heard about this amazing Japan trip to see Benson Boone? Somebody wins it this week, it could be you. I've got your hookup to get involved in the next 30 minutes. Plus, non-stop fresh hits and throwbacks are on, including Nova Boy Jams, that Snoop Dogg song, two hits.

This is Nova. We have a huge Japan trip to give away. So wherever you are and whatever you are doing, driving to work, at work, tapping away on the keyboard, everyone deserves to get away. 132410 is the number if you want to see this great man, Benson Boone, live in Japan. So many hits too.

0: Robinson Live in Japan is what you could be doing, Beth. What would it mean to win it this week, by the way?
1: Oh, so much. Just, I'm in need of a holiday, and then just throwing in Benson Boone on top of that would just be amazing.
0: Incredible. You can register anytime, every day on the Nova Player, or how about in just over 10 minutes, straight after a fresh hit from Ariana Grande, we open the phones again. Benson Boone, live in Japan. Hold tight.
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Grande. Fresh Hits and Throwbacks live here on Nova and the big prizes. I would love to get you seeing Benson Boone live in Japan. So if you want in, phone's open now. 13 24 10. Let's get you flights, accommodation, spending money. Benson Boone in Japan, huge prize. Somebody wins it this week, by the way. We'll take your calls now and get on a fresh hit from Jamie Miller. This song is all over TikTok. I heard Ricky Lee raving about this song. It's pure joy. It's called Baby Doll at Nova.

0: tell you what, the boys have bangers. I will never understand the Nickelback hate. They're coming back to Australia next year, by the way, on tour. This is Nova. I'm Maddie. Let's do this.
1: My name is Benson Boone.
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3: 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This is Benson Boone.
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0: All right, here we go. 13-24-10.
5: Hi, Maddie.
0: Amy, what would it mean to win this huge Japan trip to see Benson Boone?
5: Oh, my God. It would mean so much. It would be just the coolest.
0: And you love him? Oh. You obviously, you're a fan of Benson.
5: Oh, yeah. He's so cool. And his little flips. Oh, my God.
0: His little flips. I don't know if he would like them to be called little.
5: Oh, my God, no. They're huge. They're huge.
0: Apparently, like, over 40 times during a show.
5: Oh, but how good would that be to see live? Like, oh, my God.
0: If I could flip, I would be flipping. Let the man do his thing. Benson Boone, live in Japan. You're officially on the standby list.
5: Thank you so much. Good luck. Hey, Maddie. Yo. I've been ringing.
0: I know. Everyone's ringing. If you can't get through, by the way, you can register daily on the Nova Player.
5: Oh, I have been doing that too,
0: okay,
5: right?
0: Excellent. You've got an on-air entry now, Joe. Good luck.
5: Oh, imagine. Thank you.
0: And lastly, hello, this is Maddie.
6: Oh, g'day, Maddie. Yeah. How are you?
0: I'm good. Are you good? You sound happy today. You sound like you're in a good mood.
6: I'm a huge Benson Boone fan. Yeah, I'd do. And I'd really love to see his concert.
0: Japan looks good too. Benson Boone at the big Tokyo Arena. Ridiculous.
6: Oh, wouldn't it be fantastic? Yeah, that would be a trip to look forward to, that's for sure.
0: Benson Boone bringing his Wanted Man tour to Australia this November, and we are sending you to Japan to see him with flights, accommodation, spending money. Tickets are on sale now. For details, head to frontiertouring.com. And if you want in on this huge Japan trip to see Benson, somebody wins it this week. Keep your phones on. In the next 60 minutes, we go again. And non-stop fresh hits and throwbacks continue next with brand new Taylor Swift, that Patient Zero song, and

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19: 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Keep it on Nova.
0: And home to your best way to wake up. Nick, Lutzie and Susie O'Neill. We are Brisbane's Nova 106.9.

0: with that song. It's huge on TikTok because we have all ignored red flags in past relationships. Just don't get married to the man. That is Stop the Wedding from Ash. It is fresh to Brisbane's Nova 106.9. We are home to Nick Lutzy and Susie O'Neill. She was in a great mood this morning. She was loving the tunes.
1: Moving to the Sun.
2: God, that's a good song.
1: Yeah, you were dancing.
2: It's such a good song.
1: You like had your eyes closed.
2: Yeah.
1: You forgot where you were.
2: I couldn't help it.
3: Wish I had my eyes closed. We're just joking.
0: You know what? I've seen Susie O'Neill dance a few times in my life, and let the woman live. Let her have some joy. The guys are back tomorrow morning, and I'm Maddie Rowe. We'll check your news update next.
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20: 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If you're driving through Oxley, please do so with extra care. There's a multi-vehicle collision on the Ipswich motorway eastbound at the Oxley Road off-ramp, a breakdown for Murrumba Downs on the Bruce Highway southbound at Dolly's Rocks Road, and then a little further along, there's a breakdown as well for Gympie Arterial Road after the Pine River Bridge. We have a Gateway Motorway breakdown that's northbound after Southern Cross Way. 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We've got showers ahead of us with a storm developing. Top of 31. Right now, 29 degrees on Nova 106.9.
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15: G'day there, it's Mike Humphrey with you. Speculation swirling, Josh Frydenberg is eyeing a Canberra comeback. He's released a new memoir and says he hasn't closed the door on politics, the former Treasurer telling Today Parliament could use a shake-up.
21: Politics does matter. Leadership does matter. It's not a partisan point, but leadership does matter. I felt that very keenly over the last 3 years.
15: Federal Parliament does sit today with tech giants on notice. It's as the US plans to live stream an execution by firing squad. The eSafety Commissioner says it doesn't have the powers to stop Aussies accessing it. Australians abroad in Saudi Arabia are being urged to shelter amid a surge of missile attacks from Yemen. The country's main airport closed over the weekend with a drone strike killing 14. Saudi airspace remaining closed to commercial airliners. Ukraine says Russia is continuing with strikes on its oil facilities. It's despite Donald Trump announcing a two-way ceasefire on the energy sectors of both countries. Hollywood's in mourning following the sudden death of Breaking Bad actor RJ Mitty. The 34-year-old famous for playing Walter White Jr. in the hit TV series. And would you pay $20 million for a basketball singlet? Well, someone has, and it was the one belonging to Michael Jordan in the second game of the 1998 NBA Finals series. It's now the most expensive basketball merch ever. Updating sports, Swan star Nick Blakey will sign with North Melbourne. Sources say the deal will be finalised by the end of the day, and the Aussies are poised for victory in South Africa with the Proteas 4 wickets down and 314 runs shy going into day 5 of the first test in Durban. And now you're up to date on Nova.
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0: that song, Slovakian pop star Adela becomes the very first Slovakian to reach the Billboard Hottest 100 top 10 charts. That happened this week. That is Ain't in LA. It is a fresh hit here on Nova. And if you love that song, Adela comes to Australia for the very first time next year to play Laneway Music Festival in 2027. My name is Maddie Rowe. Time for this.
1: Ladies and gentlemen,
2: Benson Boone. You and a mate. Japan.
1: My name is Benson Boone.
0: Okay, just a reminder, you can register for this on the Nova Player or 132410, hello.
3: Hi, honey, this is Angelica. I'm just calling about the Benson Boone ticket.
0: With flights, accommodation, spending money, you're a Benson Boone fan, obviously.
3: Yeah.
0: And you love the backflips?
3: Yeah, 100%.
0: And the mustache?
3: Yeah.
0: You know, he's frolicking around Australia somewhere. He's been hanging out in Wollongong.
3: I went to Wollongong Primary School.
0: Oh, no, wait. Well, Benson Boone is in your old hood right now, currently. We think he has a Wollongong girlfriend.
3: Ah.
0: The girls from the Gong go the hardest. Is that true?
3: Yeah, something like that.
0: I'm going to get you on the standby list, all right?
3: Thanks, Maddie.
0: Who else wants in?
4: Oh, my God, I can't believe I got through.
0: Okay, you're in. And Elena, you're working from home today, but dreaming of Japan.
4: Oh, absolutely. It would be my dream come true. True. To see Benson Boone there.
0: I know.
4: That would be amazing.
0: The more you talk about Japan and Benson Boone, the more it comes up on your algorithm. Like, you're scrolling through Instagram. Oh, no, it's another photo of Tokyo. Oh, no, it's another video of Benson Boone backflipping. Yes. It's everywhere. You have to be there.
4: Yeah, absolutely. It's all I can think about. I cannot work with that on my mind.
0: No, exactly. So how about we do this? Let's get you on the standby list so you can ease the mind.
4: Oh, that would be amazing. I cannot thank you enough. Honestly, I'm just excited enough. I feel like I've won just to be on the standby list.
0: Somebody wins this huge Japan trip to see Benson Boone this Friday. It is all thanks to his Wanted Man tour. Tickets and info at frontiertouring.com. Let's continue the Fresh Hits and Throwbacks next with 9 minutes of the Noughties. Some great songs coming up. Mika, Grace Kelly, a throwback from Pink, and a huge one from Aussie Boys, Empire of the Sun. Walking on a Dream, 10 away.
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12: 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While Gavin blissfully sleeps, this vigilant bird, the ANZ Falcon, is on high alert. 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

0: Sonny Federa's Australian tour kicks off tomorrow on Nova. We have some great Australian acts touring 5 Seconds of Summer at the end of this month. Tame Impala currently doing the big arena tour across Australia. My name's Maddie Rowe. I got to catch up with Kevin Parker from Tame Impala to talk about what it's like being back in Australia and back in the Nova building.
1: Thanks. It's special to be in the Nova building. Yeah, it's always been like kind of like a privilege to be in the Nova buildings. You know, like, because my music was like not always in the realm of
0: the commercial radio space.
1: Yeah.
0: Dracula is a number one Australian single right now as we speak.
1: No way. Honestly, like, it's always so touching to be embraced in Australia. Australia was where we started, and then the whole thing sort of went everywhere. So it's just nice to come home and just remind myself where I'm from and that I'm loved at home. That's kind of the best thing.
0: As the Deadbeat Tour continues across Australia.

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3: 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A couple of breakdowns on Enoggera Road, Newmarket, northbound in the right lane at Davidson Street, and one inbound in the right lane at Newmarket Road. Watch for a breakdown Corro Drive, Auchenflower, that's heading outbound. Cars broken down on the Gateway Motorway, northbound in the shoulder after Southern Crossway, Eagle Farm. Speed limit dropped to 80. There's breakdown on the Gympie Arterial Road, Bald Hill, southbound after the Pine Rivers Bridge. 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Today in Brisbane, cloudy with showers and a possible storm. Top 31 degrees. We're on 25 now. 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
4: It's 1 o'clock here on Nova. I'm Stephen Barlett, host of The Diary of a CEO, and this conversation stayed with me long after it ended.
1: Here's New York Times best-selling author, Joe Dispenza.
5: What we know is that the more you practice being present, the better you get at it. And so how do you do that? If you sit in a meditation, right? And so there's a mode in the brain called default mode, and it's just always busy. It's consuming enormous amounts of energy in the brain. It's going to say, oh, my back hurts a little bit. I'm kind of thirsty. How long is this going to go? I really don't want to do this. Oh, I'm starting to get a little frustrated. I want to lay down. You know, all of this stuff comes up. And then people have the belief and they say, I can't meditate. That's their conclusion from the experience. That's their, I'm not a good meditator. That's their affirmation. That's their belief, right? From that experience. But if you say to a person, listen, that's normal. Being in the present moment is being comfortable in the unknown.
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11: 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On the worldwide calendar of national days, it is National No Bra Day today. So happy National No Bra Day. Words I live by. Let them out. Let them hang loose and carefree. Today I'm going to dive back into the drama around Kelly Clarkson and the animatronic bird in Brooklyn. It is the best pop culture story to happen in years, and I am obsessed. But up next, I'll be joined by award-winning comedian Sammy J. We haven't seen each other in so many years, but he's been all over this year touring his Fringe Encore show. But let's kick things off on our Tuesday lunchtime with this one. It's Rain Me In, Sam Fender and Olivia Dean. Hey, Olivia, if you're listening, you're in Australia right now. The show looks incredible. Comedian Sammy J joins us next.

0: My queen, Lady Gaga, Poker Face. You're listening to the Joel Creasy Show for your Tuesday lunch hour. Well, this is such a treat. I am joined by award-winning comedian Sammy J, who I haven't seen forever. Hello.
1: It's been like so long, Joel. Good to see you. I mean, we're both grown up.
0: I know. What's happened?
1: I know. We went when we were, I think, 7 years old, it feels like.
0: Yeah. Because what year? You won the big award at the Melbourne International Comedy Festival, like the big award. What year was that?
1: The big one was 2010, which is like a generation ago.
0: And you know, but every year when that award is given out, I always think of you because that was my first comedy festival that year.
1: Oh, my gosh. Really?
0: And you know, though, your first comedy festivals, you remember everything that happened and all those big moments. So every time I think of you, I relate you to like award those like late night shows in like the crazy ones in Edinburgh.
1: Oh my god, yeah, Late and Live, Gilda
0: did
1: Balloon,
0: you do it?
1: 2007, 2008. I did it a few times. Randy and I were on as a duo. Just before we went on, the guy who was on stage was bombing hard. It was like 2 a.m. People were still smoking inside. Yeah. Someone threw a glass at him. And it missed him, but this guy was so, like, off his nut and was just really aggressive. Yeah. He picked up the pint glass and smashed it into his own face, blood streaming down his face. And he goes, come on, who else wants to throw? He invited people to throw more glasses at him. Randy and I, the little quaint musical comedy duo from Australia, are waiting side stage to go on. I'm thinking, how do we follow this? turns out they hated him so much that we did really well because, you know, like, we were a nice breath of fresh air.
0: And also, if they'd hit Randy, I mean, it's like a puppet.
1: But, yeah.
0: I've done Montreal so many times.
1: Yeah, Montreal I've done a couple of times, which was always, I found that more intimidating because it's so many important people with lanyards marching around.
0: Oh my god, it's Lanyard City.
1: Yeah, yeah.
0: Because Montreal was invite only and you're not really doing full show. I did a full show once and loved it because I prefer an hour.
1: Yep.
0: But you're doing spots.
1: Yeah.
0: Four minutes.
1: Your spots are like killer, so you would have just been able to get up there and enjoy every second, or were you freaking out about who's in the audience? And
0: yeah, but then, no, but that the Montreal people, they come and time you because it's all about the galas there, so you and it's always a close, like, I'm on the Jane Lynch gala.
1: We did the Neil Patrick Harris gala.
0: I was there that year, that's right. I interviewed you.
1: You did.
0: Yeah, because I was hosting the Channel 10 broadcast, and then Tommy Little took over. Yeah.
1: Any young comedians listening, this is what your career gets to. You end up having an interview with someone. You both forget that you both, where you were, that you chatted.
0: Yeah.
1: It's all a blur.
0: The Neil Patrick Harris one, I was at it. It was good.
1: It was wild. We came out on a giant replica of the Titanic at the end with Puddles the Clown singing My Heart Will Go On. These are things that I try and tell my kids now what I've like done for a job, and it just sounds like I'm making it up.
0: Please stick around, Sammy. Up next, I'm going to talk to you about the bunch of ARIA awards you've been nom for. In the meantime, here's Tempest City, Self-Aware on Nova. No,

0: Tyrone. Good luck, babe. Thanks, chaps. It's the Joel Creasy Show on Nova, and we are joined in the studio by comedian Sammy J. Now, over the years, you've had 4 ARIA nominations for Best Comedy Release. Do you go and do you cut loose?
1: I first one I went because I was so excited.
0: Yeah.
1: Taylor Swift was there, 2012.
0: What?
1: I was backstage with Taylor Swift. Like, literally, because 2012, she was just getting big. She was big enough to perform the Arias.
0: Love Story Day.
1: But the Arias are not like Grammys, you know?
0: Yeah, I know.
1: So she's just walking past me backstage like, hi, wave.
0: Wow.
1: And then I didn't win. And then I went back again, didn't win.
0: Yeah.
1: Went back again, didn't win. Fourth one, I thought, you know what? Gonna sit this one.
0: Imagine if you'd won. Yep.
1: So I'm 4-time ARIA losing.
0: Yeah,
1: Sammy J.
0: Well, you know, I always hear Meryl Streep say, and people talk about how many times she's won an Oscar. She's like, yeah, but I've lost more than anybody else as well. Yeah. So you are the Meryl Streep of Australian comedy, is what I'm saying.
1: And thank you. That's the kindest thing anyone's ever said to me. And then they cut the comedy award, the category, so you can't. It's never going to happen now. Oh, unless I turned to country and western or something.
0: Well, you could.
1: I could.
0: Damn, I didn't know that it was cut, because I always thought about releasing like a spoken word album.
1: Too late.
0: Surely.
1: Too late, Joel. You missed your chance.
0: You took all the noms. You're doing an encore show at Fringe Encore in Ballarat, October 24. Melbournefringe.com.au for tickets. What show are you doing?
1: So this is my favourite show. It's called Hero Complex. I did it 10 years ago for the first time, and I've been touring it around the country this year because...
0: Yeah.
1: More things have happened, but like in a nutshell, 10 years ago, some federal policemen searched my attic. This is true. I'm not making it up. They knocked on my door. They wanted to search my attic. And that all can be traced back to a moment in 1996, Joel Creasy, when I swapped a phantom comic with my school gardener. And this story tells the entire true tale of that interaction. Do you know who the Phantom is? Ever heard of the Phantom?
0: As in the comic?
1: Yeah, the comic.
0: Yeah.
1: Because, like, most people haven't.
0: Well, normally when I'm talking about the Phantom with my circle, it's of the opera.
1: Oh, and same. You know, like, I had to... Like, you got to be ashamed to like musical theatre in Australia. You got to be even more ashamed to like the Phantom comic book character. And I have both loves in my life. But,
0: wow.
1: Yeah, I like no one else... In 1996, everyone else liked Batman, Superman, X-Men. For whatever reason, I was the weird kid who liked the Phantom.
0: Oh, you were a bit off Broadway.
1: I was off Broadway.
0: What? And what's the Phantom's deal? What's their power?
1: Yeah, that's the thing. Nothing. Like, the Phantom doesn't kill anyone. The Phantom doesn't have any superpowers. He's just like a good dude,
0: mediator or something.
1: Yeah, basically, master of diplomacy. Few problematic things. He lives in the jungle ruling over a tribe of pygmy cannibals who believes he's immortal. But look, it was a different time in the 1930s. It's when it was invented.
0: So wait, you swapped a Phantom comic with a gardener.
1: So my school gardener, I saw him wearing a Phantom t-shirt, and it was like my biggest moment of my life. I was like, there's someone else who likes my niche interest.
0: Yeah.
1: You know, when you find a friend.
0: Of course. And there's someone else like me.
1: Yeah. My friend was the school gardener, though, so I used to follow him around like a little Disney sidekick, just annoying the hell out of him. That led to a friendship. That led to many things happening. It led to me meeting my wife. I can directly link my wife and family to that moment in the schoolyard, which
0: amazing.
1: I do in this show.
0: Yeah.
1: And it led to the cops searching my attic. I can't give you more information because it ruins the show.
0: I was going to say, I can see why you get so many award nominations. I'm sold. I'm going to Ballarat. That's
1: brilliant. Back. Yeah, come along.
0: You must get along to see Sammy J. Fringe Encore in Ballarat, October 24, melbournefringe.com.au. You're the best. Congratulations.
1: Great to see you, man. Thanks so much.
0: Yeah, I'll see you in like another 30 years. We'll catch up.
1: Yep.
0: Well, you can catch up on my full chat with comedian Sammy J on the Joel Creasy Show podcast. We'll get some more laughs with my bestie, Janelle Koenig, up after this.
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0: Up next, we'll be joined by my best mate and comedian Janelle Koenig for our Tuesday Giggle as per. After this one from Taylor Swift, Cleveland on Nova.

0: Post Malone and Swae Lee, Sunflower. It's the Joel Creasy Show on Nova, and it's Tuesday, best time of the week. Let's do this.
1: Grab your juice boxes and sit down for story time with Joel's bestie from the Westie, Janelle Koenig. Janelle's juice box.
0: Every Tuesday, I call my best mate and hilarious comedian Janelle Koenig for a chat. Hello, darling.
2: Hi, babe. Do I sound relaxed?
0: You sound zen AF right now.
2: I've been on a holiday.
0: Yes, you have too. I called you and was amazed that you're on holiday. Sans kids?
2: Sans kids. First time ever with my partner, Phil. Sans kids for 12 whole nights.
0: Wow.
2: And it wasn't even in Bali.
0: And are you and Phil still together after 12 whole nights?
2: Yes, I remembered how to talk to him. It was crazy.
0: Catch up on the last few years.
2: Yeah, that's right. It was wild. So my friend Paul turned 60 and he decided that what all he wanted was to go on the Priscilla tour by bus from Adelaide to Alice Springs.
0: Is Paul a member of my community?
2: He is one of yours.
0: Colour me shocked.
2: He's one of yours. But so there were 9 of us on a bus that did that incredible tour. And Joel, let me tell you, I've turned into the outdoorsy type. Me.
0: What? You?
2: I did outdoorsy things.
0: Like what? I know you had to get onto the bus at some point, but what else?
2: I used to segue around the base of Uluru. I didn't know a Segway was a machine. I thought it was a comedy device. I had no idea. I wasn't good at it.
0: I've ridden one once. They're actually quite tricky.
2: Quite tricky. The poor girl. Because you kind of have to use your kind of belly to propel it forward rather than your hand.
0: Your core, that's the one.
2: Your core. And the girl that was doing the instructing was like, just so you know, you don't need to hunch so much over the machine. And I said, how dare you? That's my posture. And she got really worried that I was going to be crashing. So I did that. I was outdoorsy. I went in a helicopter over Kings Canyon. And I've never been in a helicopter. I was incredibly nervous.
0: Flying it.
2: No. Really, really nervous until the point when the assistant decided that he'd reach behind me and get the seatbelt extender out.
0: What?
2: Can you believe it?
0: But why? That's so rude. But why?
2: Why do you think? That wasn't going to be bad. I'm going to tell myself that perhaps a child had used that seatbelt before.
0: I should hope so.
2: Yeah, mortifying.
0: No.
2: Mortifying. And then we ended up in Darwin and we did a day trip around the Adelaide River and the jumping crocodiles and I went in 3 different water holes.
0: I'm so proud of you.
2: I was very trepidatious, like over slippery rocks, thinking, oh my God, if I have to get hauled out of here by some kind of winch. Because it was like 150 steps down into this waterfall. It was crazy. It was crazy. But I feel very refreshed. But I've really, after seeing such an incredible side of our country and like really incredible visual, spectacular moments, I just want to say to you that your 40th is 4 years away.
0: Oh, thanks for the reminder. Jesus.
2: But if you decide that you want to do a destination holiday, I really recommend Europe.
0: I was so nervous there for a moment. All right. Yeah, thank you. That is confirmed. And, yes, I am 36 years old. thanks, Janelle. Speaking of segues, we're going to get a scroll update up next and check in with my favourite topic at the moment, the Kelly Clarkson drama with a store in Brooklyn over an animatronic bird up next.
1: 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Yeah.

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1: Time to read up on all the hot goss in the world of showbiz from an actual scroll delivered straight to Joel's studio. It's Joel's Scroll Update.
0: Oh, Natalie Lockyer, join me on a very busy day.
2: Oh, I can't wait, Joel. What have you got for me?
0: Social media is ablaze. The Kelly Clarkson v. Art of Play record store in Brooklyn is ongoing. You're across the feud. We brushed up on it earlier.
2: So just to be clear, this is about an animatronic singing bird, right?
0: This is about Molly, the $15,000 animatronic singing bird that Kelly Clarkson spent her Saturday going to procure from a very hipster record store in Brooklyn. She claims that they gave her the pretty woman treatment and...
2: You can't afford this animatronic singing bird.
0: Yeah. Well, they're now claiming that Kelly spent 5 minutes... Well, they first clapped back and said, you know, that we did not expect to be attacked by 8 million of Kelly Clarkson's followers. Mm. What doesn't kill you makes you stronger. Very clever.
2: Lol. Yes.
0: But they're now claiming that Kelly spent 5 minutes in the store and they explained the mechanical bird she asked to buy, Molly, was permanently attached to the wall, but they offered her a similar to one for $2,000.
2: Oh, no, but that's not... No, I mean, that's not going to be as good, is it?
0: Well, I love that Kelly's...
2: So what is the difference? Is the bird the same size but just its singing range is smaller? Like, what happens?
0: Yeah, it can't hit a top F.
2: Same.
0: Well, I love that she's incensed that she was offered a $2,000 bird. Like, don't you know who I am? I can afford a $15,000 animatronic bird.
2: I love that this is a story that's gripped the world.
0: It's gripped the world. I think this is what we need in these dark times.
2: Yes.
0: A Brooklyn artist also posted a video from a week ago of herself playing with the bird, telling her followers to support the store as they were kind and helpful. I actually just saw the store's closed today because so many people are there trying to cover it in a stupid sort of like CNN-esque way.
2: Yes, of course, of course. I mean, because it is the biggest story in the world.
0: Are you Team Kelly or Team Brooklyn Record Store?
2: Oh, I'm Team Brooklyn all the way because I think if a store that puts up their hand and says, no, we're too cool, we're not selling you Kelly Clarkson this bird, that I'm all right with that. And I say that as a great admirer of Kelly Clarkson's. I think she's incredible. I think her voice is unparalleled. Yeah. She's a legitimate superstar. But it's just funny that there is a store that is so hip that they're like, no, don't care. Keeping our bird.
0: It's so funny that, global pop superstar Kelly Clarkson wants his bird for a house as well.
2: Yes. Also, Kelly Clarkson, you can sing. You don't need an animatronic singing bird. I do, because I can't sing. So I need something else to do it for me. I want that bird. So the artist that makes these birds, have we heard from them? Like, are they being inundated with inquiries about their animatronic singing birds?
0: I imagine it's a very good time for the artist.
2: What a time to be alive.
0: Breaking news, the bird has got a Twitter account. It got an X account.
2: Well, that makes sense.
0: Yeah.
2: Oh, it would have been funny if it was Twitter. Yes.
0: Hello, it is time for me to chirp my side of the story.
2: Amazing.
0: Unfortunately, I have much bigger problems than at Kelly Clarkson or Art of Play. Let's talk about the real problem, cloning. Why are there replicas of me out there? I'm just finding out about why are they so cheap. So the bird's now upset that you...
2: I think the bird would have said, why are they so cheap? I'm sorry, I'll go now.
0: I was also going to get on to Selma Blair was arrested over an in-flight incident after allegedly attempting to open a door mid-air and attack the crew. But hey, let's save that for another time. Let's just keep it to Molly, the animatronic singing bird.
2: Yeah, don't ruin our vibe, Selma Blair. Stop it.
0: Watch this space. I'll have an update tomorrow.
2: Oh, I will be. Don't you worry.
0: It's so funny. Thank you so much for joining me.

0: 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Find her within the hour. 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
3: 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There's been a multi-vehicle crash on Anzac Avenue, Kalanga, near Cecily Street roundabout. A couple of breakdowns on the Bruce Highway, Murrumba down southbound at Dolly's Rocks Road, and the one southbound just after the Pine Rivers Bridge. Further north, single-vehicle crash on Steve Irwin Way in Biwa, southbound near Foley Road. We've got some traffic lights out of action through South Brisbane this afternoon due to a power outage. Looking okay on the Western Freeway if you're outbound Intrapilly through Fig Tree Park. So if you need to get to the airport, catch the train, just tap your card or visit airtrain.com.au. Remember, catch the train, make the plane, air train. Woo-woo. Brisbane today, cloudy with showers and a possible storm. Top 31 degrees. It's 24 now on Nova 106.9.
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4: With the 2pm headlines, good afternoon, I'm Michelle Stevenson. Warnings from the IMF that Australia is facing the biggest jobless rate spike of the developed world next year. The International Monetary Fund adding that soaring government debt and the AI boom is said to pose a growing risk to our nation. Sam Wood could be spending more time behind bars after it was revealed his legal team is yet to file a Supreme Court bail application. The fitness influencer is currently in the Brisbane Correctional Centre and could be there for weeks awaiting another attempt at bail. AFL star Nick Blakey has apologised over the scandal that led to his departure from the Sydney Swans. The 26-year-old, one of the so-called Pullman Five, has been traded to North Melbourne, where he's hoping to rebuild trust and revive his career. Aussie politicians are imploring tech giants not to broadcast a live stream of an execution in the US. And ASAP Rocky has announced a surprise Aussie tour for December. After an eight-year hiatus from our shores, the rap and fashion icon will be heading to Melbourne, Sydney, Brisbane and Perth, with tickets on sale from tomorrow. And you're up to date on Nova.
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9: On Nova.
10: Well, look at that. It's Tuesday afternoon.
11: Hello. How are you?
10: Very good. Thanks to our little mate, Joel Creasy, for taking us up to this time. And Fitzy, Whipper and Kate are coming up at 3. We're all here for our friend Chrissy Swan. It's just bloody an explosion in a friend factory.
11: Oh, 100%. 100%.
10: That's what friends
11: You've had
10: are for.
11: A busy day today. You were off doing your little TV shift. My favourite shift on TV, 10 a.m.
10: Five past
11: extra.
10: 10, actually. You can watch it in waiting rooms all around the country.
11: Can't hear a word you say.
10: Generally with the teletext going, so you can see me in your waiting room.
11: It makes me so happy. Because you race off to go to Channel 9, and I race off to go home and watch you.
10: And then I race back here and do this
11: so
10: with you.
11: Good.
10: We've got the last tickets in town, the invites, last invites in town to Nova's Red Room with Stella Lefty coming up in a second. But I want to talk to you about, like, celebrities on social media are having a real moment this week because Greg Norman's teed off about Qantas because he was delayed for 2.5 hours.
11: Yeah,
10: like, we've all been delayed,
11: we've
10: Greg.
11: We've all been delayed. You know, he's probably just not used to catching a commercial flight. He's used to flying private and just going whenever he feels like it.
10: I've told you the story about Greg Norman, Bill Cosby and the 747. I told you guys at lunch. It's a great story. Just Google it if you want.
11: Okay.
10: But the person I'm talking about next is Kelly Clarkson. I want to see where we're at with this because she's also teed off on social media.
11: She has.
10: About a little shop in New York.
11: 100%. And I'm as here for this story as I am for Kim Kardashian and Lewis Hamilton. You know, that's like my
10: really
11: passion project.
10: Yeah.
11: Like, I want them to get married and have babies and live happily ever after. And I want Kelly Clarkson to win this saga. And it seems to me like she has.
10: Okay, we'll get an update for you after this. It's moving to the sun. Happy Tuesday afternoon. It's Ricky.

0: like that.
1: Love
2: I mean,
1: those
2: I was completely
1: two.
2: Out of time.
1: 100%. But love the girls. Love that song. That is up there for like a short list of the Australian national. That's the like the pop national anthem for Australia. You're the Voice, obviously, is the national anthem.
2: Down Under, Men at Work.
1: Yeah.
2: I mean, come on.
1: Hold my beer. Like,
2: Vegemite
1: you're
2: sandwich.
1: The Voice, true. But you're the Voice. Like, I've been watching so many people. John Farnham is really blowing up on, like, YouTube and TikTok. People from all around the world are discovering his voice and his music. And it's quite amazing as an Aussie to watch people discover this absolute treasure that is John Farnham. Because he is the best and he is the Voice. Well, and that song is the greatest song of all time.
2: Let's just take the pressure down. You and I just two strong hearts.
1: I like it.
2: And we're going to New York now, and I need a Kelly Clarkson update. So Kelly Clarkson yesterday, you were telling us about she got pretty womaned.
1: She got pretty womaned. She went to a store in Brooklyn called Art of Play, and she posted on X and said, I literally was looked at as if I couldn't afford it and was told this guy could find something comparable for me. Wow, dude, you're an idiot and just lost a huge sale. Check out Art of Play in Brooklyn if you enjoy being treated like Julia Roberts in Pretty Woman,
2: right? Love it. Okay, good.
1: The store has then responded and said, Kelly Clarkson visited us in Brooklyn and inquired about buying Molly, a one-of-a-kind singing and dancing bird thing, whatever.
2: Where Molly, do you get the person that's got everything?
1: Molly. Molly is permanently attached to the wall and isn't for sale.
2: Okay,
1: and
2: then
1: they've gone on and said a whole bunch of things about small businesses, right? She's come back and said, cool. Yeah, sure, it wasn't for sale. That's the narrative Art of Play is going to go with. So the whole conversation we had when I asked you if it was for sale, whilst pointing to the price tag hanging on the wall with the title Singing Bird, didn't happen as you elevator-eyed me, saying in a condescending tone, yes, it's for sale, but it costs $15,000. So if you'd like me to find something comparable for you, I can. That all never happened, and now it's not for sale. Okay. Cool. So you're not only rude, you're also a liar. Got it. I love Kelly Clarkson. I love it.
2: I thought she was busier than this, to be honest.
1: I love it. She's gone, nobody puts Kelly in a corner. Leave her alone.
2: Like Greg Norman, she can in Qantas. You've got this happening. Like everyone's really using their social media.
1: But then she's gone on and talked about, you know, they were trying to say that they're a small business and she's the reason now 8 million people are attacking them. And she's like, no, I am supporting a small business. I literally came to Brooklyn to buy something from a small business and then you treated me like I was nothing and I couldn't afford it.
2: When they should have treated her like Miss Independent.
1: Yes!
2: Come on.
1: I love this song.
2: Nice update. I love it.
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24: 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See you at a bar, you was hardly talking. That's when I knew that your heart was scarring. Friends to lovers need a part to star in. Like, wait, babe, let me ask.

0: 5'9", brown eyes. You know the rest. It's me.
1: It's your song.
0: Dave and Tim's here. The Savo on Nova. It is Ricky Lee and Tim in for our friend Chrissy Swan. Tomorrow, it's Nova's Red Room with Stella Lefty. Her debut album, Long Way Home, is out now featuring her smash, Boston. And let's go to Skylar, who's called in the Savo. Hey, Skylar.
2: Hello, how are you?
1: Very good. How are you feeling today?
2: Very good.
0: Would you like an invite to our next Nova Red Room with Stella Lefty?
2: Yeah, I would love.
1: Like how much?
2: Oh, my goodness.
0: Love.
2: Ridiculously. Boston is my favourite song.
1: Oh, I love
0: that. Well, you're going. Congratulations, Skylar. Well done.
2: Thank you so much.
0: Have the best time. Who are you going to take?
2: I think I'm going to take my mum.
1: Oh, amazing.
2: She loves her too.
1: A fun little ladies' night.
0: Ladies' night. Yeah. I like it. Have the best time, Skylar.
2: Thank you so much.
0: And maybe, according to Ray, you could find a husband there. I'm not trying to put pressure on you, but maybe you could.
2: Oh, yes.
0: I mean, sure.
1: Skylar's like, no,
0: also,
1: thanks.
0: Life's too short. You know, you're only young. Just do what you want. Here's Ray right now to get you there. Have a good one.
2: Thank you.

0: Tuesday afternoon. It's nice to be here.
1: Oh.
0: Noon.
1: You're being Michaela Cash. I love Indian food.
0: Oh, I love Indian food.
1: I love Indian food.
0: I also love pints of beer, and no matter how expensive they get, I'm still going to continue to order them.
1: You are. Other things can sacrifice, but not the beer.
0: I want to know what you've cut out of your life because it's too expensive. 13, 24, 10, have you dump some subscriptions? Are you not going to the gym? Are you making your coffee at home? That kind of vibe. What have you cut out of your life because it's too expensive?
1: We were talking about coffee yesterday.
0: Yeah.
1: I'm not really a coffee buyer.
0: No.
1: Like, I have my Nescafe Gold Smooth at home in my big mug on the couch, and I love that.
0: Yeah.
1: Buying a bought coffee, I just don't think it's that much better.
0: Well, especially because I make my big Mocha Master out there,
1: you do.
0: I do the same at home, and yeah. I don't buy coffees out anymore really either.
1: Yeah.
0: Because it's not going to be as good as mine. One thing I won't cut out, but it is getting really expensive.
1: Yeah.
0: 13, 24, 10. Just let us know what you're cutting out because it's too expensive, because we're all making sacrifices at the moment, except in this area for me.
1: Okay. This is something that you refuse to cut out.
0: Pints. Now, I'm not really a pint drinker because I like a schooner. No, I'm not. If I have the option, no, don't. It's true. I'm not drinking a pint.
1: Okay, yeah.
0: I like schooners. It stays colder and I can have more of them. I'm not a pint drinker. I'm not.
1: Okay.
0: I'll have one.
1: Okay. So I've never seen you have a pint.
0: I'll have a pint of Guinness because it just feels weird to have a schooner of Guinness.
1: I'm pretty sure every time we go to the pub, I have schooners because I can't have a pint and you get pints.
0: That's not true.
1: Every single
0: Melbourne is the most expensive city for a pint.
2: Beers. People simply take this seriously, rapidly. Get on the beers. That's your civic duty. That's what's most important and that's what must be done.
0: Go down, Andrews.
1: Get on the beers.
0: Get on the beers. So Melbourne is the most expensive. Perth is the cheapest. But I'll tell you this. Since 2020, pints have risen by 40%. It was around $9.96 in 2020. It's now $13.76 for your average pint.
1: Wow-wee.
0: Wow-wee indeed.
1: Well, you know what I like about drinking beer?
0: What's that?
1: It's because I've been pretty much exclusively a champagne drinker forever.
0: Yeah.
1: Drinking beer is cheap.
0: It's good, isn't it?
1: Compared to champagne.
0: Well,
1: God damn!
0: Of course.
1: So I feel like I'm saving money every time I have a beer.
0: Steve, what are you cutting out because it's too expensive?
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0: a lot.
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0: Rebecca, what are you cutting out?
4: Eating out. It's just too expensive with two kids, so we've cut out eating out.
1: There
0: we're
1: going
0: to give you something to eat out. $100 Bay Vista Parramatta voucher for you, all right? You can just...
4: All right, awesome.
0: You can
4: thank
0: do that.
1: You can do that on us.
4: Thank you.
5: 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Rick, Lotsy and Nova's Susie O'Neill.
6: Hey, tomorrow, big Wednesday show. Smarter than Susie is... Oof. She's record up there.
7: $1,300.
8: I was waiting for someone to say it.
7: Yeah, I thought you were going to say it. 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
6: Yes.
8: Yes, there'll be a clue tomorrow as well.
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7: Yeah, exactly. We'll get good areas.
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6: Yeah, we've got a couples connection on the show as well. A big one. 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

0: Ricky Lane, Tim, Tuesday afternoon in for Chrissy Swan, Fitzy, Whipper and Kate are coming up next. But let's check the world of glossies.
1: Drake,
0: the Beatles and Taylor Swift.
1: It's got to be something to do with streaming numbers, charts. There we go.
0: They're all in the top five of the Billboard 200 albums for the first time all together.
1: There we go. What a trio.
0: This time yesterday you told us about our Tones and I.
1: Tones and I, number one on the Billboard chart with Gone, Gone, Gone.
0: Huge. Well, congratulations to all those incredible artists.
1: struggling up-and-comers.
0: Let's check the world of entertainment. Lots happening in glossy.
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3: Entertainment news.
0: Tobey Maguire, part of the Wolf Pack with Leonardo DiCaprio. Just got the bros.
1: I just love going out on a mega yacht.
0: I think they got wolfy rings, Wolf Pack rings, or necklaces.
1: Who else? It's Leo, him, and is it not Zach Galifianakis?
0: I don't know.
1: That's Wolf Packy's hangover.
0: Anyway, Tobey Maguire officiated, I think, celebrant style, his ex-wife's wedding in Hawaii on Saturday. They split in 2016. They got two kids together and they remain good friends. And also the same happened with Jean Smart from Hacks. She officiated a wedding as well. Famous celebrants in the mix.
1: I can't imagine ever talking to my ex, let alone officiating their wedding.
0: Same. What is Hugh Grant up to?
1: Hugh Grant nearly replaced Charlie Sheen in 2.5 Men. Now, I know this is a show that you and I have never watched and we basically hate it, but there's heaps of people who love it.
0: Love 13, 24, 10. Who actually liked 2.5 Men?
1: Like, actually.
0: And then when Ashton Kutcher took over, it was like even worse.
1: So Hugh Grant was offered, Warner Brothers offered him $750,000 an episode and a 4-day work week.
0: Hugh Grant was not going to do that show.
1: He bailed. He wasn't interested anymore. He was going to do it, but he didn't end up doing it. And then Ashton Kutcher did it.
0: Seriously.
1: $750,000 an episode. And those shows had 58,000 episodes per season.
0: Oh, my God. They really did.
1: Soldier Boy.
0: You know Soldier Boy?
1: Do I ever? Why me crack it? Why me
0: roll? Why me crack that Soldier Boy? He's teasing a potential run for the presidency in the US in 2028 because that joint is cooked.
1: Go, Mr. Boy.
0: Oh, hang on. Our phones are blowing up. You mentioned 2.5 Men.
1: What?
0: Beth.
4: Hello.
1: Hi. Tell me, did you actually love the show?
4: Yes, I did. Me and my whole family, we love watching it. Great.
0: And did you stick through with the Ashton Kutcher stuff?
4: We only
1: liked
4: watching Charlie.
1: There you go.
0: Adam.
5: Yeah, I love it. Love it. It's so cheeky, and he's all his girlfriends, but that's quite funny. But
0: it's so cheeky.
5: When Ashton Kutcher took over, it was useless. It was terrible. He just wasn't Sheen.
0: Okay.
1: Yeah. I mean, he's kind of hard to replace.
0: All right.
1: Very hard to replace.
0: While we're talking all things Charlie Sheen, do you want us to do a little winning for us?
5: A little winning.
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15: Ute and a motorbike involved in a crash at Woolloongabba. O'Keefe Street westbound, the left lane's blocked at Junction Street with delays from Logan Road. There's a broken down car at Drewvale on the Logan Motorway. It's eastbound on the shoulder at the Gateway Motorway and the speed limit has been reduced to 60. Also got a breakdown for Beerburrow and Bruce Highway southbound. That one's on the shoulder before Red Road overpass. And there's a breakdown for Gympie Arterial Road southbound on the shoulder after the Pine River Bridge at Bald Hills. 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Down to 20 degrees tonight. Expected top tomorrow is 25 with showers forecast on Nova 106.9.
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16: I'm Michelle Stevenson. The Treasurer is playing down a bleak warning from the International Monetary Fund, insisting while the global outlook is fragile, Australia is well placed. The IMF has downgraded our economic growth forecast, warning inflation will remain stubbornly high. But Jim Chalmers has told Parliament the ongoing Middle East conflict is what's driving up inflation. But Australia has a lot going for it.
17: We've got faster economic growth than all but one of the major advanced economies. We've had lower average unemployment of any Australian government in the last 50 years. And we've also got a sliver of gross debt as a share of our economy compared with the major advanced economies as well, Mr. Speaker.
16: Meantime, struggling homeowners are facing yet another devastating blow amid warnings the RBA may need to hike rates again. The Reserve Bank at minutes highlighting a rise may be necessary before the end of the year in a bid to curb rising inflation. Well, Australia's biggest egg supplier, Sunny Queen, and 11 other producers are being taken to court over allegations they operated an illegal cartel. The Consumer Watchdog claims the company's coordinated egg production and supply for 6 years, potentially driving up

0: prices and limiting competition. A Qantas Dreamliner plane has been deep cleaned after passengers were bitten by bedbugs. The Rome to Perth flight was delayed by 2 days as the cleaning got underway. And Taylor Swift is setting her sights on the 2027 Grammy Awards. Her album, The Life of a Showgirl, reportedly been submitted in 4 categories, including Album of the Year, Best Pop Vocal Album, Best Engineered Album, and Best Album Cover. 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
1: Thanks, Michelle. I'm Melissa Downs. Tonight, Queensland monster childcare pedophile to now face abuse charges in New South Wales. Alice Springs battered by wild storms, hotels and businesses smashed. Why our consumer watchdog claims we're being overcharged for eggs. And a Hollywood actress arrested following an alleged violent incident on a plane. Nine News, your news on Nine, and Nine Now, live at 6.
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3: 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On Nova.
6: All right, it is a Tuesday. Fitzy, Whipper, Kate filling in for Chrissy Swan. How is everybody? Kate's fired up and I know why.
7: Why?
6: You've got your old music hat on today, mate. You've taken over the music.
7: Well,
6: You're choosing, are you?
7: I know that what? Fitzy is usually the music guy.
6: The music
7: I mean,
6: man.
7: There's a whole department up the end of the hallway. But Fitzy's the music guy. But I just got super excited because I thought, can we play this song? It all makes complete sense.
6: So what gives you the power? What is it? What makes sense?
8: Is it country?
7: I'm just
8: is it
7: me.
8: A genre of country? I know you're into country.
6: Have to be.
7: No, it's not country, but 26 years ago, it was a wonderful day. This film was released along with the soundtrack. It was top of the charts.
6: Titanic, yes.
7: No.
6: Celine Dion.
7: Remember the girls dancing on the bar, Coyote Ugly?
9: Oh, yes. I went to the cinemas and saw that.
6: I bet you did.
7: It was awesome. I think there was the Australian guy, Adam Garcia,
6: was in it.
7: Yep. From
8: that's right, the
7: tap
8: guy.
7: Dancing.
6: Yeah.
7: Oh, wow. So that's what I picked.
6: All right. We're going to do it. Here it is. Can't find the moonlight. Kate Leanne. Ritchie's suggestion.
7: Leanne Rimes.
6: Oh, for your Tuesday, does she what?

0: has not lost it. Baby Doll on Nova. Kate Ritchie, we've got a film of that for Instagram. She knows every step in that dance.
1: I actually don't, but I think I did it last week in the studio and it ended up on the socials.
0: Do it again.
1: I looked foolish.
0: Tell me why we have bags of lollies in the studio.
1: Because it's 3 o'clock, guys, and everyone gets the munchies at 3.
0: Yeah, yes. Do they?
2: It's such a dangerous snack time, isn't 3 o'clock, isn't it?
1: Oh, well, I mean, there's something scientific about it. There's a lull in blood sugar or something like that. And they tell you, do not reach for the sweet treats at that point. Have a banana.
0: If you can get from 1:30 to maybe 3:30... You know, then you're rolling over 4 o'clock. You're probably cleaning out the kids' lunch boxes and having half of that as well.
1: If they've even eaten half.
2: Yeah. I just annihilated some scroggin.
0: Really? You got your little pouch of scroggin? Did you go for a walk?
2: Yeah, with your pumpkin seeds, your raw cashews, your raw almonds.
1: Do you get cranberries in that? Little dried cranberries?
2: Yeah, dried apricots. No, dried cranberries, I find that they've got a bit of sugar in them.
1: This gets me to my entire story and why there are bags of lollies in the studio. The colour red is the lolly of choice for most people.
0: Easily.
1: It is the most pop. No, they've done a study
0: Couldn't
1: on it. The
0: agree
1: red
0: more.
1: Ones are by far our favourites, scientists say. And it's all down to how humans have evolved, apparently. So when they associate the colour red with warmth, sweetness, and ripeness, which makes the red sweets in a pack far more appealing. Yellow sweets, I mean, who eats the yellow, mate? Well,
0: who eats a yellow snake?
2: Pineapples. Pineapples are good.
1: I love a pineapple. No. What about the pineapple chunks in the chocolate?
0: Yellow bananas? I do like bananas.
1: Yeah, but when you buy a packet of bananas, you buy a packet of yellow sweets. What I'm talking about is a packet of lollies. I'm hating that I'm saying sweets, I apologise. A packet of lollies. You usually, out of your snakes, you are going to get the orange and the yellow ones at the end because you associate those colours with sourness. And that's it. They actually say, this is what I mean about it reminding me of you, that the yellow lollies, meanwhile, are the most likely to be left lingering at the end of the pack.
0: Are you calling me a yellow lolly?
1: No, what I mean is either you're the one lingering at the end of the party or you're the last one to be chosen.
0: But either way, well, someone will still eat you though, Kate, which is good news.
1: Oh, very lucky.
2: Do you remember a dollar worth of mixed lollies from your local tuck shop or deli, wherever you went, right?
1: Yeah.
2: What were the worst ones in that packet?
1: The caramel buds.
2: Oh, no, I liked caramel buds. No, what about the spearmint leaves?
0: Yeah, rubbish.
1: Oh, I love them. They were nearly going to discontinue them. I had to find them for my daughter's cake in August.
0: Back on your scroggin quickly, Fitz. It's a little weird when you take a survival pack of scroggin. I know you've got your little bum bag. When they have white chocolate in scroggin.
2: Yeah.
0: Don't they?
2: Well, see, that's
0: what's
2: not...
0: What's going
2: that's,
0: on?
2: That's not a healthy scroggin. And this is a majority of them. You go to these nut shots now and they're either roasted or they have a bit of salting over it. That's not good for you.
1: No, but it makes you eat more, doesn't it? Yeah, I sometimes buy Tommy a little snack because he's the hardest working member of the team.
0: Oh, and what do you buy him? What do you give him for
3: That's very kind of you.
1: And I buy him when they're on sale.
0: Yeah, of course.
1: I get the bags of... you couldn't call it scroggin because it's too pretty. It does have the little white chocolate and the cranberries and the almonds. And it's
0: just a bag of...
2: Tom's blown out a little bit lately, to be honest with you.
0: I'm glad you said that.
1: You're looking like Leonardo DiCaprio. Dad Bob.
3: You
0: were just Googling his girlfriend.
3: I was Googling him. His girlfriend appeared. And shout out to her if she's listening.
1: Victoria.
3: Thank you. But, Kate, I'm very lucky to receive that scroggin from you. Thank you. It's high-end.
0: Kate,
3: Lux.
0: Can I tell you something about an issue I have, which is to do with
2: food,
0: my ability to stop eating when it comes to sweet things, and I don't have a cut-off switch. You know that. One Christmas day I had 14 Mars bars and missed all of lunch because I was on the toilet.
1: Minis?
0: No,
1: mini
0: big
1: size.
0: Ones. Big ones.
1: Little fun size.
2: Anyway. Anyone rest and pass out. I think that's the
0: what
2: I like.
0: What I realised, reading this book a while ago, we were talking about baboons, remember? And what happens, it's a gene within humans because baboons, when they would find like a tree of plums, they would eat all the sweet plums and not stop because there was fear of other animals arriving and taking the sweet plums. So they would eat till they couldn't eat anymore. And humans still have that same gene.
1: What? So when you start eating sweet plums,
0: you
1: just can't
0: stop.
2: It's amazing. What a story.
0: So when you've... It doesn't have to be plums that you're chewing on. It can just be a bag of red lollies. That's what I'm saying.
1: Well, that's what we've got here. Allens do them just on their own.
0: You know.
1: How wonderful.
0: I'm not saying I'm a baboon. I'm just saying.
1: None of us said this. No. I'm so glad we didn't get involved. No.

0: We all tried, but then Tom Meridinger, one note wonder guy, who's ready
1: getting
0: to
1: smash it.
2: Kitsy, Whipper, and Kate.
3: One note wonder.
0: Take the money and run.
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0: Oh, yeah. The old back and Shetty.
4: And thanks to Wanderlust as well. $50 to spend at Wanderlust, but you get to see Jay Shetty live, double pass. If you take out One Note Wonder, we give you one note. You've got to give us title and artist. Here we go.
5: Ooh.
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0: That is tough.
4: Okay, go again, Jess. One more time for the listeners. All right. 13 24 10 is our number. If that is popping into your head straight away, I know that track. Title, artist, we'll get you on next. Jay Shetty live, double pass, $50 to spend at Wanderlust while you're there as well. Joe now. In

0: All right, it's Fitzy Whipper K. We're talking about our One Note Wonder. 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
3: Okay. So, Jay Shetty Live, double pass, $50 to spend at Wonderlust. You've got to give us the title and artist. Here it is.
4: Ooh.
3: Okay, so, all right, a lot of people trying to get through. We're going to kick it off with Johnny. Have a go, Johnny. What do you think it is?
5: I don't know. Sounds to me a bit like Clocks by Coldplay.
0: Clocks by Coldplay. No, it's not. Johnny, thanks for playing.
4: Guess.
0: Legend, Johnny.
3: Julie, over to you, Jules. What do you think it is?
6: Maybe In the Air Tonight, Phil Collins?
0: I wish.
3: No, it's not.
0: No. Hey,
4: Tommy, I love you, Julie.
3: Do you want to play a little bit more for the listeners? Got to play them another note.
7: Yeah, it is tough. Here we go. Have a listen.
0: Oh.
7: See, that changes everything, doesn't it, Kate?
4: No.
0: Yes. Teresa, hello.
8: Hello.
0: How good are your ears today?
8: How are you? I'm good, thank you. I think it's Crazy by Niles Barkley.
0: No, it's not, Teresa. Oh. I'm sorry. Good guess.
3: Let's go to the GOAT now, Jordan. Jordan, you got a 30th tonight. I want to give you a double ticket to Jay Shetty Live. What is it, Jords?
9: It's Nico Dad's Am I Wrong?
0: Yes, it is.
9: Yeah. Let's go.
0: You're not wrong. You are right, George. Congratulations.
9: Thank God.
0: I mean, who would have thought? Great Nico song. And Vince.
3: Just before you go, Jordan, who's your favourite, Nico or Vince?
9: I don't know who they are.
0: That's the whole point, Jordan.
4: Well said. Yeah, good, Jordan.
0: It's the whole thing, George. Enjoy the 30th, buddy. You got the tickets. Jay Shetty Live, well done, mate. Thank you for playing along. Turn it up, Am I Wrong? One Note Wonder returns same time tomorrow.

0: Jordan from Melbourne. He was not wrong. He got it right. He's off to see Jay Shetty with our One Note Wonder. We do it this time tomorrow. Can we talk about really scary scenes with Selma Blair? Early this morning, actually, on a flight this morning, our time. I don't know if you've seen this in the news today. And as we know, she has MS. And she's had a serious battle. You would know her from movies like Cruel Intentions, Legally Blonde, The Sweetest Thing. But what happened? She was on a flight. She was on a Delta flight. And she said that she hadn't taken her powerful medicine, which apparently keeps things in balance. And she's now been allegedly charged with injuring crew members on the Delta flight before later on kicking a police officer, trying to open the door on the aircraft.
1: What do you mean keeps things in check?
0: Oh, it keeps a balance. Her
1: mental
0: MS,
1: health.
0: Yeah, and mental health.
1: Oh, MS. Okay,
2: right. So if she doesn't have it, yeah. She can just fly off the rails? Is that correct?
0: We saw her arriving for an event, I think, a while ago, and it was really confronting. Like, the MS had taken over her body and she was struggling to walk. And we've known her from such great movies, and she's always been so phenomenal. To see her break down like that was really jarring. So I don't know what's taken place outside of the medicine on this flight, but she now faces two counts of second-degree assault from state prosecutors.
2: It's
0: It would have been very scary.
2: It's really it's a tough one, medication, isn't it? Because I mean, I've got a couple of mates that are going through it at the moment and they need medication to keep them sort of calm. But see, this is the thing. A majority of people don't want to have that in their system, and I can understand why. You want to just feel normal sometimes, but then they've also got to understand that it's best for their safety that they do have it.
0: Yeah.
2: But this is the thing. People get to a point, Kate, where they feel so good about themselves, and I'm in a great place at the moment, so I might get off the medication because I'm fine now. But this is the thing. It just, unfortunately,
1: yeah. It
2: can catch up with you.
1: Well, I think, though, maybe sometimes when you're feeling great, it's because, and I am not a doctor, it's partly to do with the medication.
2: Yeah.
1: You know what I mean? That's what's getting you to a level that can help you live day by day.
0: Kate, do you remember Book Week? I sacrificed my thumb in an effort to help out
1: You've got ten fingers.
0: There was a serious cut. Anyway, I went and had an operation, and when I got home, the doctor had given me all these scripts. And Lisa said, I'll go and fill all the scripts down at the chemist. One of them was for oxytocin. So she brings back all these things, anti-inflammatories, painkillers, those things, those little tablets that you take when you feel sick, those ones as well.
1: Did they fill out the prescriptions for her even though it was for you?
0: Yes, because we're known as the family down at the chemist.
1: Oh, that's interesting.
0: So don't focus on that. And then I get back, there's one script that's not filled out, oxytocin. I said, where's the oxytocin? Yeah. And she said, I know your personality type. It's not for you.
2: Oh.
0: You start and you don't stop. Dad, whatever it is.
1: I don't even know what it is. Dad
2: had a knee replacement over the weekend, and he got on the endone.
0: Oh, yeah.
2: Mum gets a phone call, 9 o'clock at night from the hospital, and it's Dad. Claire, can you go downstairs and get the coffee? Mum goes, you're in hospital, Mick. She goes, have you just taken your endo? And he goes, yeah, I'm feeling really good.
0: Looking for that coffee, Claire.
1: Oh, no.
0: Tell me, what's oxytocin? What is the movie I watched?
3: Not to pull you up, but you've messed up.
0: I got it wrong, didn't I?
1: Yeah, because I thought oxytocin is like a feel-good drug, chemical in your brain.
3: And in childbirth, it's what... is naturally occurring. You mean oxycodone.
0: Oxycodone.
1: Well, no wonder she couldn't have the prescription filled out.
0: Yes, oxycodone.
1: Look, I do think...
0: having a baby. It was just a thumb.
1: A lot of these medications, though, they kind of may fix one problem and cause another.
0: Don't they?
2: Yeah.
0: Too many Panadeine 40. You might find yourself struggling a bit on the toilet.
2: If you want to get involved with the medicine chat, 13, 24, 10.
0: Yeah.
2: What are you on at the moment?
0: What have you got your hands on?
1: Oh, it's like we're in our 60s and 70s.
0: No, it's not.
2: How good's Nurofen, everyone? Give us a call.
0: How is that osteo Panadol going, though? Is it working well for you?
1: For me?
0: Yeah, and your Metamucil. Yeah.
1: The Metamucil joke is so ridiculous that the two of you saying that. I'm not even the oldest member of the group. And let me just tell you, my body in every
0: temple.
1: Element is working just fine. I've got a bit of a bad back And I'm seeing the Cairo slash whatever he is.
0: Yep.
1: Tom.
2: Well, I tell you, that and your soul, I found your car's not going to help.
1: It's hurting my eyes. See Whipper and Kate on Nova.
4: 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Hey, tomorrow, big Wednesday show. Smarter Than Suze is, oof, she's record up there.
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6: Chad's waiting for me for someone to say it.
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10: U-turn, a motorbike involved in a crash at Woolloongabba. O'Keefe Street westbound is blocked, and eastbound the right lanes at Junction Street block. There are westbound diversions in place. Minor eastbound delays for traffic on O'Keefe Street. Single vehicle crash at Logan Lee, Logan Reserve Road and Bourke Street. And there's a broken down car at Beerburrum, the Bruce Highway southbound. That's on the shoulder before Red Road overpass. Also got a breakdown at Bald Hills for Gympie Arterial Road southbound on the shoulder after Pine Rivers Bridge. $30 million could be yours with Oz Lotto. Grab a ticket now. It could be kind of life-changing. Enter in store, online or on the Lot app before 7:30 tonight. Dropping overnight to 20 degrees. Expected top tomorrow is 25 with a showers forecast on Nova 106.9.
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0: goes by the name Miley. Thanks to Chemist Warehouse, it is Fitzy, Whipper, Kate. Your Tuesday afternoon. Thank you for tuning in, Australia.
1: What's that? You want a North Korea update? Let's talk about Kim Jong-il.
2: Kim Jong-il!
0: Haven't had much out of Kim Jong-il lately, well, have we?
1: He's not with us anymore. Oh, he is dead. The father of Kim Jong-un.
0: What about
3: I thought you were getting the pronunciation incorrect. I thought, I'm going to have to step in here.
0: Kim Jong-un's wife, Fitz?
1: Did you just not hear me set this up with Jess? You got to give us more time, mate. You can't throw a resold jewel and hope that there is a sting for that.
4: Jess, because you can't. Because
3: I don't even know how to spell it.
1: Don't worry about it. No, Kim Jong-il, okay, so he has passed away, but in the 90s, I mean, this dictator, he was ruthless. And we've heard the stories before, the legendary 11 holes in one on his first golf round that he ever played. There's also people of North Korea knew when he was born, apparently a double rainbow was out that day and a new star apparently was seen in the sky as well. He told everyone this.
0: Give me a break.
1: There's some other stories of him as well. He actually kidnapped filmmakers to improve the North Korean film industry. So he would actually kidnap people, filmmakers from South Korea, bring them over to North Korea to make their movie industry better.
0: You're kidding me.
1: No.
0: Quick, there's Tarantino. Smuggle him into a van and bring him over here.
1: I mean, we have a laugh about it.
3: No, but we shouldn't laugh because, this is the real deal.
0: Slave camps.
1: Well, this is a new one. We know how much Kim Jong-il and Kim Jong-un love basketball. And we know Dennis Rodman has been involved with North Korea quite a bit.
3: Why?
1: In the 1990s, Kim Jong-il, he introduced a new set of unconventional basketball rules to make it more exciting to watch.
0: Right, he didn't just try and kidnap Michael Jordan.
1: No, so they would have... There were suburban basketball leagues all across North Korea, but if a slam dunk was worth 3 points instead of 2 points, so he just urged everyone to dunk it.
0: Wow.
1: But I would think that there's not too many tall North Koreans that could slam dunk.
0: Say, that would be quite an ask for that population.
1: If you scored a three-pointer and it was a swish, no rim, it was actually 4 points instead of three points.
0: Wow, nothing but net.
1: I don't mind this one. If you missed a free throw, you were deducted a point.
0: And fed to the dogs. So, look, it was a dangerous game, I would have thought, Kate Ritchie, who doesn't want to add to the conversation.
3: I just have no... I have no knowledge of basketball. Yeah. I know there's someone called Harden.
0: Hmm?
3: Oh, okay. Wasn't there a guy...
0: Harden up.
3: And he moved
1: James
3: from...
1: James Harden.
3: Jimmy. Moved
1: How
3: from
1: do you
3: the,
1: know that?
3: Oh, I had to watch a bit of basketball.
1: What is that, or is that your algorithm? Is Harden your algorithm?
3: I don't know.
0: Is he a good-looking rooster,
5: is he? James Harden.
3: Went from where to where?
5: Cleveland Cavaliers. He was playing... was he playing
3: the
5: for...
3: Jets or something?
5: New York Jets?
1: He's gone to four different teams. Yeah. Yeah. He's been all over the shop.
3: Yeah, I know.
0: No, he's playing in North Korea now, I think, Kate.
3: I know. I mean, if you want to know any more basketball sporting news, then I am your girl.
0: Okay.
1: No, but this is my favourite rule. He brought in... if there was a bit of a blowout in the game, he said in the last 8 seconds of the match, if you scored, it was 8 points.
0: Oh, so are you kidding?
1: So if you're scoring... It's so dodgy.
0: For every second of the countdown, you scored that many points. How good is that? I love it. Well done. Thank you for the update out of North Korea. All right, we want to send you to Melbourne's Formula One Grand Prix next year, guys. After 4 o'clock... We're going to play Last Fan Standing. Your shot to be there.

0: Ain't LA. No, we are not. We're in Australia and we're driving you home. It is Fitzy Whipper Kate. Hey, sad day. Bit of an announcement today. They've decided socially that the selfie stick is now dead. No one's doing it.
1: When did it die?
0: Oh, I mean, it was, what, 5 to 10 years ago, selfie stick was...
2: Man, everyone get around, I've got a selfie stick. Bring it in, bring it in!
3: How does it work? It looks really corny, but the end result was amazing.
2: What?
0: This now.
1: Well, I had one.
0: Did you?
1: Oh, but I don't know if I ever used it. Maybe I took it on an overseas trip because I thought that's what you had to do, but I don't think I used it.
0: I bought one of those 360 cameras, Kate, which is on a long stick.
1: Yeah.
0: And I said I like the product of it. Like, I like what... it can do.
1: The output.
0: But then when you see someone using one.
1: You know what they look like?
0: A selfie stick. An idiot. You look like an idiot.
1: Yeah, that's being kind. That is being kind. When you showed me the vision from this 360 camera, because it's not my department, that stuff. Mm. And I was watching this footage thinking, this is amazing.
0: Yeah.
1: I mean, firstly, I'm not there, so I don't like to get into it
0: too
1: much.
0: Felt like you were there, though, didn't
1: it? But it was incredible. But then I kind of go down the line and I think, you're sitting there, to get that vision, you're sitting there with a pole above your head.
3: Well, it's... if you want knowledge on cameras, you've got the man in the studio with you right here, Michael Whipfley.
0: Hello.
3: Now, can we... virtual reality, there was a... How long ago, Tommy, are we talking? Whipper actually put together a TV show where... And
0: no,
3: you,
0: it wasn't
3: didn't
0: a TV
3: it,
0: show.
3: What was it?
0: What's a virtual reality concept?
1: Was that I come to something once?
0: Yeah, I filmed a dinner.
1: I went to a dinner. I just have the... some things in my life, I mean, not surprisingly, I don't remember. It was a great night.
3: It was at Icebergs, wasn't it?
0: No. I filmed another one with Kate in Melbourne.
1: And I met old mate.
0: Who?
1: Campbell Brown, for the first time.
0: Campbell Brown.
1: What a wonderful day that was.
0: We were shooting there for Tourism Australia.
3: Were you?
0: Yeah.
3: Where is it? Where can we see it?
0: Oh, you can't.
1: I hope it's been deleted.
0: I don't know where it is. I wouldn't know where that footage is.
3: The concept was that you could actually feel like you were at the table.
0: Yes.
3: You could have lunch with Kate Ritchie.
0: The camera sits.
1: Like, you know when you do those lists of, like, six people you would want to have at your dinner party? This is the list of people you would never want at your dinner party.
0: You and Campbell Brown.
1: Me, Campbell Brown, I think Hamish Blake
0: was... Matt Preston was there.
1: Matt Preston.
3: Do you know what? Do you know the funny thing is, though? You can't say anything. Like, you're at the table okay, Kate's telling a story. This is amazing. But you can't talk back. They don't talk back to you, do they?
0: Well, that's not the idea. You're not talking to a camera like that.
1: No. You've all been in a relationship where you go to dinner and you're not allowed to speak.
0: We don't want to find ourselves in one of those. Okay, very soon, guys. Theme Queen returns to test our music knowledge, hosted by Kate Ritchie. And after Michelle's news, Kate's going to reveal the invisible chore that will change your relationship. We'll tell you more very soon.
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10: Typical crash at Milton for Hale Street. It's inbound in the right lane before Milton Road exit, causing some minor delays. There are still problems with a crash at Woolloongabba. O'Keefe Street westbound's blocked and eastbound the right lanes at Junction Street. There is congestion in the area. Single vehicle crash at Toowong for Moggill Road westbound. That's blocking the left lane after Burns Road. Traffic seems to be getting past that one pretty smoothly. You've got a heavy run for Ipswich Motorway westbound from Gales getting through to Goodna. It's M Day at Mazda this Saturday. For one day only, get an unmissable deal like your first three scheduled services free across all models in stock, including EV. Dropping overnight to 20, expected top tomorrow is 25 and showers forecast on Nova 106.9.
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11: Good afternoon, I'm Michelle Stevenson. Jim Chalmers is defending Labor's economic record after the International Monetary Fund warned that Australia faces rising unemployment and stubborn inflation. The IMF predicts the jobless rate will climb to 4.7% next year while economic growth slows. But the Treasurer says the Middle East war is putting significant pressure on the global economy, insisting Australia is better placed than many other countries. The federal government, meantime, will spend $630 million to provide pay increases to almost half a million care care workers. The wage rise has been driven by the Fair Work Commission to ensure predominantly female workers are looked after. Employment Minister Amanda Rishworth says it's the right thing to do.
12: Areas like early education, areas like aged care. And we've seen the Fair Work Commission properly recognise in those sectors the undervalued work that was being performed. They have made decisions and our government has funded those pay increases.

0: Revelations today that the cost of Telstra's nationwide outage in July cost the economy more than $500 million. New economic modelling estimates a network failure cost Australia $552 million. That's including $302 million in direct losses. But the telco has paid out just $1 million in customer compo. Sam Wood could be spending more time behind bars after it was revealed his legal team is yet to file a Supreme Court bail application. And ASAP Rocky has announced a surprise Aussie tour for December. After an eight-year hiatus from our shores, the rap and fashion icon will be heading to Melbourne, Sydney, Brisbane and Perth. Now let's see what's happening on Nine News.
1: Thanks, Michelle. I'm Melissa Downs. Tonight, Queensland monster childcare pedophile to now face abuse charges in New South Wales. Alice Springs battered by wild storms, hotels and businesses smashed. Why our consumer watchdog claims we're being overcharged for eggs. And a Hollywood actress arrested following an alleged violent incident on a plane. Nine News, your news on Nine and Nine Now. Live at 6.
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0: Matt and Kate.
1: You guys are crazy.
2: On Nova. Welcome to the show on a Tuesday afternoon. If you are just tuning in, Fitzy Whipper Kate, great to have you on board. Not far away. Last fan standing. Yeah. Your chance to be at the F1 in Melbourne Grand Prix.
3: Yeah. Who's got the power big, at the end prize. Of 60 seconds? Yesterday was, we've got a carryover champion. It was controversy yesterday because did they answer before the bell went off at the end? They got their answer in, which was got them through to round two.
2: For anybody thinking about calling and getting involved, I can tell you some of the questions are tough today. I'm going to give you one though.
4: Okay.
2: All right, your name's your buzzer. Good luck, everybody. Why are flamingos pink?
4: Kate. Because it's their favourite colour.
3: Oh, that's a great answer.
2: So if one wakes up in the morning and says, I really like green.
4: No, one flamingo made that decision a very long time ago when everyone thought, gee, she knows what she's talking about.
2: Power goes over to Fitzy. Kate, that is incorrect.
1: Don't know.
2: It's because of their diet. Because of all the seafood they eat.
4: Is it?
2: Yeah.
4: Oh,
2: I had no idea.
3: Shellfish, crabs and stuff.
4: Be a bit pink then.
2: Huh?
4: Yeah.
3: Heard it,
4: all that seafood linguine.
3: Well, that's right. No. It was very embarrassing the other night when we were out for dinner and he jumped into the lobster tank.
2: Well, I couldn't get the guy out, could I? So I'm prepared to wrestle. That game coming up very soon. Good luck. Up next, Fitzy has some inspiring words from the block. But right now, Tame Impala. We asked for this yesterday. What a great track. Turn it up.

0: Tame Impala. The tour continues, guys. Melbourne Rod Laver Arena tomorrow night, if you're going along. That'd be a great show. Fitz, give us an update from the block, please.
1: One of the block judges is Marty Fox. He is the CEO and founder of White Fox Real Estate, and that's okay. Not just the hoodie that I'm wearing today, Kate, the White Fox hoodie with a puffy font,
2: but it is
1: also...
2: Lay.
1: It's also real estate. Now, we've spoken about real estate agents on this. He's lifted his profile. Let's just say Marty Fox is really successful in everything that he's done, and he's one of those guys that we sort of see as a real estate agent who likes to pump up his ties, you know what I mean? And that's motivational for a lot of people.
0: Yep.
1: Remember we've spoken about one of my favourite Instagram accounts was Lords of Property. Mm. Marty Fox was on it years ago when he was asked about his biggest failure in real estate, and this was his response.
3: Absolutely no idea. My biggest failure is so far in the back of my brain. I'd have to sort through a whole heap of wins to try and find where that loser loss was.
0: Good on you, Marty.
1: Now
0: sort through it, buddy.
1: That's who Marty is. And there's a lot of people who, you know, it's like they want to be motivated, Kate. I want to drive the flashy car. I want to have the amazing house. And Marty Fox has got it, so I need to listen to what he says. Okay. So he believes in lifting your profile. So he talks to all his real estate agents about this, and they document this on their socials and stuff, Kate. So he's in a room with other real estate agents who work for White Fox, and he's saying to them, you've got to have someone just following you around with a camera. Lift
0: awesome.
1: Your profile.
0: Awesome.
1: Cause you know
2: to
1: what?
2: Sell houses?
1: Yeah, because if you want to have the life that I have, you know what I mean? You've got to work hard. Have a listen to him.
4: Do you want your kids to go to the best school? Because guess what? Those are 50 grand a year. Do you want them to be in a car that makes them feel like if they work hard, they'll have nice shit? Do you want to put good food in their mouth, organic food? Because guess what? That shit's expensive. That stuff ripens and rots out in 24 hours. Do you want them to have their own bedrooms? Because if you do, guess what? You've got to have people that know who you are.
0: Wow.
4: And if no one knows who the fuck you are, how do you make money?
0: Oh, God, is that on a T-shirt?
2: Sounds like a character that Chris Lilley is playing.
0: It does, doesn't it?
1: It does.
0: Is he legitimate, Fitz?
1: He's
0: serious?
1: But he's motivated, mate. He wants to have 50 White Fox stores by 2030, and he's saying to them, come on, guys, you need to lift your profile here. One guy was in the room, and he said, you know what, he's paying someone $2,000 to follow him around with a camera, and it's working. He's making lots of money. Someone questioned him about the real estate market at the moment, and then should they bunker down, turn off the cameras?
0: Yeah.
1: This is what Marty had to say.
4: Why would you turn off the camera? We have to continue to inspire the industry. We have to keep growing. We have to keep levelling up. Cut all the other shit. F*** the caviar. Get the camera.
0: So true. F the caviar, get the camera.
2: I think there's something misguided about that. I don't think that stuff ends well when you're looking for external...
0: Get off the caviar.
1: But
0: thanks, Kate Ritchie.
1: I feel like there is... You know, people see this and go, I see the flashy cars and, you know what, some people are motivated by it. I like to keep a distance.
0: You guys are very similar, I'll say it. You and Marty Fox are very similar. All right, Love Generation, turn it up. What a great track on Nova.

0: couple of great songs. Bob Sinclair, Love Generation, I know. But was the other one you loved, Tommy? Was it? No, he wasn't Mumbo Number 5, was he?
1: No, it was about the world. It was about the world. Hang on.
2: Bob, Sinclair was...
1: Sinclair.
0: Yeah. World, hold on. This one.
1: Oh, yeah.
3: I don't think I like this song.
0: It's huge song. You love this song.
3: I love this song.
0: I love dancing to this song. Massive. Thanks, Bob.
2: Man, the DJ life, God, you can only bloody dream of it one day, can't you? Go to Ibiza.
0: I'd be terrible. I would
3: we should go to Ibiza. What Who lives mate? There again?
1: Yeah. What James about the Kate rave?
2: The Kate rave, Tommy. Is that still on?
0: Club Kate.
1: Yeah, Club Kate premiering in Ibiza next summer.
3: Yeah, do you dare to come into the Kate cave?
1: Oh, we should get Blunty on. We should get James Blunt on soon to invite
2: Tommy,
1: Kate over.
2: Good time to do it with budgets in radio at the moment.
0: Yeah, absolutely. They're throwing heaps of cash.
1: Subscriptions sort of paying for itself.
0: Well, I just don't know whether to launch Club Kate first or Kate Ranchi. Her country... profile.
3: Hey, when you like work it out, maybe ask me a few questions.
2: Yeah. Why don't we do both? Like the ad out of the Mexican ad.
1: Yeah. Hmm? Buenos.
3: Oh, don't like soft it. And hard tacos.
2: Yeah, yes.
3: Which do you prefer?
0: I don't watch free-to-air TV.
3: I love free-to-air TV. Yeah, so we should watch more of it. And you know what? I'm going to say something controversial.
0: What is it?
3: I love the ads.
4: ¿Por qué no las dos?
3: Yes.
0: You don't just because you're working in commercial radio doesn't mean you have to dive all the way into commercials.
3: I do love them.
0: Yep.
3: Anyway.
0: Okay. What else have we got to talk about?
3: Well, I don't know. I wouldn't know if I had time to do it. But I would like you to get involved. If there's a chore in your house or just something that you would like your partner to... Can you just do that? If you did that chore or you took over that kind of task... I think I would be so much happier. Men and women get involved.
0: Like
3: I mean, it'll be the
0: job,
3: women calling.
0: Why?
3: And, well, something like that. Because I just want to talk about this invisible chore that would make women's lives much happier and they'd be much happier in their relationships. This is not me saying it. It's a new two-part study because there was so much information they couldn't get it all into one. It was like a mini series, you know, in commercial TV where they used to do it over Sunday, Monday nights.
0: Yeah, but I prefer watching the ads, yeah.
3: In heterosexual relationships, they tend to report greater relationship and sexual satisfaction when their male partners shared more of the mental and emotional effort required to run a household and relationship, right? So the women want the men to step up like emotionally in the planning and all of that. Whereas on the other side, this study states that men would be happier in their home and in their relationship if it was the women predominantly doing more of the physical tasks.
0: Right.
3: Like day-to-day housework and running around of children. I mean, I think that seems pretty obvious.
0: So do women want more mental stimulation through conversation? Is
3: they
0: that
3: don't
0: what
3: want,
0: you mean?
3: No. They don't want you to talk. They just want you to think about what the kids are going to have for lunch.
0: Oh, so they're not looking for engagement about feelings.
3: Oh, I think we're all thinking about that.
0: Read that again. What did that say? What are they looking for?
3: Oh, where is it? They will report greater relationship and sexual satisfaction when their male partners share more of the mental and emotional effort required to run a household and relationship.
0: Hi, darling. How was your day? Mine wasn't good. I'm feeling heavy in the heart, you know? The guys have been picking on me at work. And I'm starting to think that I'm entering a midlife crisis. I need that shoulder to cry on.
3: Is that what you think we want?
0: Yeah, more emotion from me. I'm spilling my emotions onto you. Have I misread?
2: Yeah, but does that lead to sexual satisfaction? Satisfaction.
3: Are you nervous or have you never asked about it before?
2: No. You're basically saying if we open up and we express our feelings, we get more in the bedroom.
0: I couldn't agree more.
3: Just classic.
0: I'm having a sad day every day this week. You better put out. Is that what you mean?
3: I have explained this so succinctly. Be quiet. I have explained this so clearly twice.
0: Not really. Yeah.
3: And the two of you, it's like you haven't heard me and you've told me what you think I said.
0: My self-esteem is really down.
2: No. Kate, read it one more time and we will dissect what the exact thing that you just said.
0: Go.
2: Because
0: just one
2: it
0: more.
2: Says sexual.
0: Yep. satisfaction.
3: What it means, do you know what? I'll be really clear.
2: Yeah,
0: feels
3: my
0: abusive.
3: Sex life and my emotional stability within this household will be better if you guys step up and have a think about what it takes to run the house. I will be more likely to want to be intimate with you if I know you can get the kids from school without me having to ask 10 times.
0: I'm still feeling a bit flat. Maybe it's a sense of lack of belonging. I don't know what it is.
2: So we just make the lunch. Make the lunch for the kids in the morning and that's it.
3: Yeah, no. Can I just say one more thing? You may make the lunch. I had a discussion with someone, a woman, about this over the weekend. Won't say where because it'll be a dead giveaway who it was.
0: You're pointing a lot.
3: Yes, make the lunch, but also it's not just enough to make the lunch. Yeah. If you're going to make the lunch, buy the loaf of bread, make sure there's butter in the fridge and cling wrap and whatever. Do all the things.
0: I'm feeling stressed
3: because the sandwich is not enough if you've had to cut the tomato and put the salami on the bench for your husband to do it and he gets the medal at the end.
0: Yeah, but we can't keep the house anymore and have the kitchen bench because I obviously haven't been working, so we don't have any money.
3: Or what about me?
0: No, you're doing the household
3: chores. I do both. Some women, hate to break it to you,
0: so
3: do
0: sorry.
3: All of it.
0: You don't understand the pressure of my emotions.
2: Oh.
0: So I'm going to cry on your shoulder and then we're going to make out.
3: So if you make the money, that's it. If you make the money, apparently, that you have to, your job, it's like this. That's a visual thing, but my job here
0: my
3: is
0: done. My job is
3: done,
0: yeah. That's a fair point.
2: That's great.
0: All
2: acting.
0: Right, take on our carryover champ, Michael, to win your way to Melbourne's Formula One Grand Prix. Last man standing, 2014. Give us a call.
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7: 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There are still problems in Woolloongabba as a result of a crash that's involving a car and a motorbike, and it's blocking Cube Street westbound as well as eastbound right lanes at Junction Street. Heavy traffic for the Western Freeway through Indooroopilly, Fig Tree Pocket. Gateway still under speed northbound at Deakin Deviation and heavy for Gympie Road northbound through Bald Hills. 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Dropping overnight to 20 degrees. Expected top tomorrow is 25 and showers on Nova 106.9.
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4: Oh, this is an amazing
5: huge prize.
4: Oh, and you know I'm wearing my Oscar Piastri hat today.
5: Love
4: I'm
5: that,
4: into and the Melbourne Grand Prix, one of the best in the world, guys. We want to send you there. Double pass. Doesn't matter where you are. Flights, accommodation. We're going to look after you, Kate. But you've got to be our carryover champ on Friday afternoon. So, Michael is our carryover champ, but you're going to get all the way through to Friday for you to be a chance, Mick.
6: Yeah. It's a Caden Whipper, yep. Let's go.
0: Michael, just to check that you were listening earlier, what animal was I talking about in a question that I gave away?
6: I was not listening. I was working.
4: Shame. Do you know what? No, I'm going to help you and Louise, because Louise is up as well.
5: Yep.
4: The question was, why are flamingos pink? And it's because of their diet. So I will help you out there with one question.
6: Right.
4: Louise!
6: Yeah, you should have helped him out.
4: Sorry.
6: I would have had the advantage.
4: Yeah, I know. Okay, so Michael is going first. He's carryover champ. If he gets one wrong, Louise, the power goes over to you. Whoever has the power at the end of 60 seconds goes through to round three. You ready, Mick?
6: Yep.
0: All right.
4: Let's do this. Here we go. Your 60 seconds starts now. What's the name of the hit Formula One Netflix doco series, Michael?
6: Drive to Survive.
4: That is correct. What's half of 64?
6: 32.
4: Yep. Who directed the Jaws movie, Michael?
6: Steven Spielberg.
4: That is correct. Which country invented French fries?
6: France.
4: No, it was Belgium. Over to Louise. Louise, are there three or four films in the Matrix franchise?
7: Four.
4: Yep, four is correct. Who does Lando Norris drive for, Louise?
7: Ferrari.
4: No, it's McLaren. Back to Michael. Why are flamingos pink, Michael?
6: Because of the diet.
4: Yep, Taylor Swift's diss track Bad Blood was about which fellow pop star, Michael? That's Katy Perry. Louise, how many inches make up a feet?
7: Oh, 10.
4: No, it's 12. Back to Michael. Well, what was Joey from Friends' iconic catchphrase, Mick?
0: Doesn't matter. Mick's through. Michael is through to the next round. Louise, thank you for playing.
8: Yeah, well done, Louise.
0: Oh, my God. You can feel the pressure, can't you? Hot tickets up for grabs.
8: Yeah, Michael is solid.
0: Isn't he monotone and solid?
4: Well, he's halfway through the final lap. He's got to get through a couple more turns for him to take it out.
0: Okay, he's driving
8: very well, though.
0: Don't run out of fuel. All right, Michael's back tomorrow for Last Fan Standing. Bruno Mars now.

0: Sorry, fair bit of commentary. Just had a pigeon fly into the studio window here. Is that all right? Is it? It's moving.
1: Yes, it's moving.
0: It is moving.
1: It's moving. Someone from work's about to go get it now, and I think that will be. Well, I said to him, just make sure you pick it up, and it's usually 20 minutes in the air fryer.
0: Tommy, I think the best move would be to call Dr. Chris Brown.
2: Yeah.
0: I mean, I know he's moving to another network. He's still a vet.
2: Okay.
0: And still a good person. I mean, what do we do now? Dr. Harry Cooper?
2: Could do Harry.
3: Well,
1: He could. Is Katrina?
2: Dr. Katrina Warren.
0: Yeah,
4: she's
0: lovely.
4: She is lovely.
2: Or we could call a non-famous vet.
1: Dr. Feelgood? Would she know
4: like
1: what
4: a real
1: to do?
4: Vet.
0: That pigeon looks pretty sleepy, just being handled by one of the Nova staff at the moment. And it looks like it's having a really long sleep.
1: it is gone.
4: No, it's not.
2: No, it's fine.
0: No, it's
4: I don't really want to, you know.
0: Interesting. No. Yeah. Let's move on to this. I spoke about this the other night because we were trying to get to an event, if you remember, and I rang Lisa. We were going to see a stage show.
4: Ooh,
0: I rang Lisa and I said to her, honey, like the parking in this area is a disaster. I said, honey, you're not going to believe it. I found a park. I'm standing in the car park. I'm reserving it for you.
1: You can't do that, mate.
0: And she said, no, don't do that. And I said, well, you're running late. It's raining. This park's perfect. It's not far from where we're going. And she didn't want to, out of embarrassment, I think, for me, to have me reserve that park for her.
4: I wouldn't have taken it either. What about the other people who would have driven around and around the car park?
0: I just kept ushering them on.
4: Well, they would have hated
0: it. Okay, keep going, mate.
1: No, it's not Australian, mate. Not Australian.
0: And one guy, he had his window down a little bit, and I went, pregnant woman.
4: To who?
1: No, but you don't look like a pregnant woman at all.
0: No, I was saying that Lisa...
4: Why did he have the window down if it was raining?
0: Great question. I made that better.
4: There are so many holes in this story.
0: Let's focus on the actual right and wrong. You can be fined $94 on-the-spot penalty notice if you decide to try and reserve a park for somebody. You've become a traffic hazard. So that's what you're actually getting fined for.
1: Gotcha.
0: And reasonably obstructing the path of another driver or pedestrian, $94, bang. See you
4: later. It's unsafe. I do know of people who have witch's hats in their car, especially when they live in an area where the parking is bad.
0: Yeah.
4: When they go out to the shops and they know when they come back, the park will be gone. They live near a hospital or something. So they put the witch's hat out while they're gone.
0: We have a lot of builders around our place, Kate Ritchie. There's three houses being built. So getting a park in the street is close to impossible.
4: What about your driveway?
0: So I will witch's hat the entire area.
1: Are we the
0: Every
1: only
0: witch
1: place
0: steal
1: in
0: their
1: the
0: hats.
1: World that calls it witch's hats? They call
2: that's
1: traffic
2: a traffic cones.
1: Yeah,
2: no, that's a really good question. Let me look into that.
1: I saw Kate
2: now.
1: In the traffic the other day having a traffic cone.
0: Very different.
2: Very good. There you go.
0: Doesn't make sense.
4: I was lost.
0: Another lap of the block? What are they called, Tom?
1: She's blazed.
2: There are a drive-through. There are some people in the Commonwealth who call the orange traffic cones witches' hats.
0: Yep.
2: Australia, yes, and the UK. But in America,
0: I don't want to hear
2: they just call them traffic cones.
0: So we knew that.
2: Could it's call so them boring. A construction cone.
0: Do you think there's anything wrong if, like, you're getting a delivery? Right.
4: Of what?
0: So you're getting, let's say Tom's turning
4: you mean
0: up with
4: Uber Eats?
0: No, Tom's turning up to my place with a mattress to drop off or something. I bought a mattress off him.
2: Is there a body on it? I wouldn't sell it to you, mate. That's risky, Luke.
4: I think that's illegal. So then I swap mattresses, isn't it?
1: What about in Europe, Tom? What are they called there?
2: I'll just check.
0: Can you check that? What about in Bali?
2: French for witches.
0: Do you speak Indonesian?
2: How's that pigeon?
0: That pigeon's still sleeping on a traffic cone.
4: It is blazed. That is
0: okay, Richard. We are moving on. Which Aussie superstar? How's this, guys? Which Aussie superstar is rumoured to be J-Lo's new boyfriend?
4: Oh, this is amazing.
1: Is it a backup dancer?
0: No.
1: So it's got to be a
0: No. Aussie superstar. Find out next.
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3: still got that crash to clear in Woolloongabba, O'Keefe Street westbound blocked, and eastbound right lanes also blocked at Junction Street. There are diversions in the area. Remains a heavy run on the Western Freeway through Indooroopilly, Fig Tree Pocket. There's congestion for the Gateway Motorway northbound from Boondall to the Bruce Highway, and Gympie Road build up northbound through Bald Hills. Still slow for Ipswich Motorway heading to the west towards Blunder Road, and then merging with Logan Motorway traffic through Gales. 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Dropping overnight to 20 degrees. Expected top tomorrow is 25, and showers forecast on Nova 106.9.
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0: I know that it's a sort of a dramatised version of your story, but that part where they talk about your friends getting together and saying you're a sex addict...

0: is Let's Get Loud on Nova. Man, what a party. Tommy, great dancing, man.
1: Oh, thank you again.
2: That was so good, and I love those hoop earrings.
1: Yeah, was the twerking a little too much on the dance?
0: Yeah, yep. When you pushed up against me. That's okay, we move on.
2: I love J-Lo. And
0: you've got news,
2: I mean,
0: haven't
2: and
0: you?
2: Secretly, I kind of liked it when she got back with Ben Affleck, and I know it was probably all wrong and it was never going to work out, but I was cheering.
3: I love the A-Rod era.
0: Oh, that was a disaster.
2: Yeah. Was it?
0: A-Rod.
2: What did he play? Baseball.
0: Okay. Loves the ladies.
2: Guess what?
0: Machine.
2: There are rumours that, you know, love might be in the air between her and a huge Australian.
3: Can we guess? Is it an actor?
2: No.
3: Is it
0: Kid Laroi?
2: No, it's not Kid Laroi. Okay, I'll give you a clue.
0: The Veronicas?
2: You'll be able to piece it together. There are rumours that J-Lo might be making the move to Nashville after she was a big fan of Beyoncé's country.
0: Oh, Morgan Evans.
2: No. Keith Urban, guys.
0: Wow.
2: I'm making all of this up. Well, I'm not making it all up. I am just... like reporting what
0: That's
2: I
0: huge.
2: Have read, but I
0: that is huge.
2: I believe it to be made up.
3: This is you should not read it, believe everything that you read, Kate, and you would know that better than anyone.
2: Yeah,
3: I know.
2: What I mean? But just let's pretend for a second we're in the doctor's waiting room and we're flicking through old mags, and this is the top story of the day. Did you hear? That J-Lo and Keith Urban are going to be getting together because you know what, they worked together on that The Voice thing back in 2014.
0: Oh, yeah.
2: There was a lot of chemistry, but at that time he was married to Nicole and she was married to someone.
0: A-Rod.
2: So they both had partners, but now they've found themselves single again. It all just makes sense. I think they'd like to make a lovely couple.
0: If there was a date happening, right, and Jennifer Lopez says, hey, Keith, why don't you drop round? He turns up. He's got an amplifier in one hand. He's got his guitar around his... neck, right? And he starts playing. I tell you what, there's nothing that's going to make someone take their clothes off quicker than Keith Urban performing in front of them.
3: I don't think so.
2: Why is that? Well,
0: Keith,
2: firstly...
0: Keith guitar is the sexiest thing in the world.
2: Well, I'm staying out of this conversation.
3: Sexy. Well, no, Kate, the argument that I would have is that I think Keith wants to go back being Urban, you know what I mean? I don't think he'll go for someone with fame again. Keith's one of those guys that'll see an amazing woman in the pub
0: in one of his
3: performances and he'll go, yeah, man, you're a fan, let's do this.
0: Yep.
3: You and I have a date.
0: Let me put my amp down, I'll play you a song and all of a sudden...
3: Let's go and have a bourbon with Keith Urban.
0: No, he doesn't drink.
2: I don't think so. He's sober, isn't he?
0: Yes,
2: you know what? I loved having this little gossip obsession with you guys.
0: Would they have a baby, do you think?
2: No. They're not going to have a baby.
0: Why not?
2: Because why is it all about getting your clothes off and having babies? It actually has nothing to do with that.
0: Do you know, can I ask a question? You know when you might, to set the mood, put a little bit of music on in the boudoir? I wonder who gets to choose the song. Like, does Keith go, or does J-Lo go, hang on a minute? And they start kissing and she puts this on.
3: You don't put your own music on. You put your influences on.
2: I think they'd listen to the Moulin Rouge soundtrack.
0: No, they'd listen to some Keith. Got any more Keith in the system, Jess? Like, give us a kiss.
3: Hey, speaking of big music stars, Theme Queen, our favourite music game, is back after Michelle's news.
2: Yeah.
0: Okay, got any Keith Urban coming up in Theme Queen?
2: I can't tell you that. That would be giving you a head start.
3: Hasn't had a look yet.
0: All right, it's just after the news.
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24: Traffic is really heavy going still for the Riverside Expressway, both directions through Brisbane City. Still working to clear that crash at Woolloongabba, O'Keefe Street westbound blocked, and eastbound the two right lanes at Junction Street. There's been a broken down van, Bracken Ridge Road exit southbound in the left lane from the Gateway Motorway through Bracken Ridge, that's causing some minor delays, and also a two-vehicle nose to tail at East

0: Brisbane Vulture Street eastbound in the centre lane before Elphin Street. It's a Peter Jackson summer. Cool wool tailoring from $499 up to 50% off store-wide. European textiles, new season style. Peter Jackson, down to 20 degrees tonight. Expected top tomorrow is 25 and showers forecast on Nova 106.9.
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3: Good afternoon, I'm Michelle Stevenson. The Albanese government is defending its economic management after a grim warning from the International Monetary Fund. The IMF predicts Australia will suffer the biggest rise in unemployment among developed economies next year, with the jobless rate climbing to 4.7%. But Treasurer Jim Chalmers has told Parliament Australia remains resilient.
4: In every single one of our eight budget updates, we've had savings. Responsible economic management. In Josh Frydenberg's last budget, he had no savings. And that's when inflation was high. Higher than 6% and absolutely rocketing.
3: There's also been a dire warning from the Reserve Bank that one more rate rise is on the cards this year. The RBA says a hike may be necessary in order to limit inflation in yet another devastating blow to homeowners. A prominent independent has accused the major parties of hijacking a parliamentary inquiry into artificial intelligence. The bipartisan committee made recommendations to address the risks of AI in a letter sent to the Prime Minister. But David Pocock claims the final draft had already been edited by Anthony Albanese's office. More than two-thirds of Australia's food relief charities are being forced to turn away hungry families as demand for help continues to surge. A new survey by food rescue organisation Second Bite has found almost all of its 400-plus charity partners have experienced increased demand over the past 6 months. And actress Selma Blair has been released on bail after that alleged flight incident. The 54-year-old pleading not guilty to two counts of second-degree assault during a court appearance in New York. Here's what's leading Nine News tonight.
5: Thanks, Michelle. I'm Melissa Downs. Tonight, Queensland monster childcare pedophile to now face abuse charges in New South Wales. Alice Springs battered by wild storms, hotels and businesses smashed. Why our consumer watchdog claims we're being overcharged for eggs. And a Hollywood actress arrested following an alleged violent incident on a plane. Nine News, your news on Nine and Nine Now, live at 6.
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14: It's Fitzy, Whipper and Kate driving you home.
15: The team is in and the team is on.
14: Nova.
9: Just get in the car and go home. Guys, the day is done. It is your Tuesday evening. Fitzy, Whipper, Kate. Small concern a change to our landscape. Fitzy, what has been found here in Australia?
7: Well, we know how annoying ants are, but especially the fire ants. God.
9: Oh, yeah.
7: Thank you, Kasabian.
9: I've heard about these.
7: So we've heard that with the fire ants, we can't have them in Australia at all. They've been found in Sydney's inner west, guys. So this is... They're one of the world's most destructive super pests.
9: Yeah.
7: The fire ant, along with Eshays. One of the world's... Right. So this has been... So I think that they're saying it's okay, we've contained it, but when you find a group of fire ants together, it's not like they all hang around. They flank, mate. They go and get their mates together
9: really?
7: And then they breed within half an hour they can breed and then they just bang, bang, bang, bang, fire ants everywhere, running up your legs, Kate. They're everywhere.
9: Do you remember the footage of Hamish Blake on one of the Hamish and Andy shows?
8: No.
9: And he said, I will take on the ultimate challenge of putting gloves on that have fire ants in them. He put the gloves on. Mm. He thought, how bad can it be?
8: Yeah.
9: He ended up in hospital on morphine. He said it was an out-of-body experience, the level of pain.
8: Oh, that's so silly.
9: So this is the first time they've been found in Australia.
7: So they were found at Enfield Intermodal Logistics Centre in the city's inner west, but they reckon they've contained it. It's okay, guys, we've got it, but... Apparently there's been fire ants found up in southeast Queensland as well. They say that if they get out of control and they spread around the country, could cost the economy $2 billion per year and potentially even kill humans.
8: What, do they eat all the crops or something? What's the go?
9: That's how bad they are.
8: Well, if I was lying down, they'd eat my head.
9: They'd eat your eyeballs, they'd eat your hands.
7: Do they shoot fire?
9: Sick of rats.
7: Is that what they...
8: No, well, they're super ants. Yeah. I'm sure they could shoot fire.
9: You never know. They put you in a lot of pain. All right,
7: Is there a sporting team called the Fire Ants?
9: I don't think there is.
7: It's not a bit.
9: No, I don't think it's good. 10 minutes time. We've got four questions you need to ask yourself before you tie the knot. Theme Queen is next.

0: Queen. Welcome to Theme Queen. I am your host. And just like Trump, I too could say the stupidest things and you'd all just clap.
1: Oh, you're right.
0: Ritchie.
1: Here she is.
0: Game is very simple. It's always a bit of fun. Three rounds. Each round, there are three songs, and each of those three songs are connected by a theme. You've just got to tell me what it is.
2: 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Do you listen to these songs on Spotify or anything?
0: It is so funny you should say that, because if you like all of these songs and all the others we've played before, the Theme Queen playlist is still live on Spotify.
2: It's amazing.
0: So if you want to play and listen along, get involved.
1: Okay.
0: The link is on our socials. Round one, song number one.
2: Let's go.

0: don't know if I can sing this anymore.
1: No, you can't. It's too racy, yeah. Mate.
0: What do you mean? It's not an age thing. It's a values thing.
2: Yeah. It's the old Mile High Club, if you know what I mean. It's usually just, I'm up to platinum at the moment.
1: Kiss, kiss.
2: A good lounge.
0: Keep you out of the skies. Song number three.

0: you know, reimagining of it.
1: They've all got to do with airlines.
0: No. How? Why?
1: Well, it got me started. You got to start the engines, first class, power.
2: Power.
0: And then what? What's Kanye?
1: Power.
2: Started. Power.
0: He's not singing Power.
1: Isn't that the name of the song?
0: Stronger.
1: Stronger.
2: Stronger.
0: I mean, same kind of theme. Do you want to have a listen to...

0: you a bit of a clue for this first round.
1: I'd love a clue.
0: Isn't it funny when you listen to new songs and you think, oh, that reminds me of an old one?
2: All right, they've all got samples.
0: There
2: in them.
0: You go.
2: Yeah, okay.
0: They all sample songs from the 2000s.
2: Yes, okay, got it.
0: Let's get into round two, song number one. All you

0: what movie was that?
1: Mustang Sally.
2: No,
1: what was it called?
0: Did it have John Candy in it or
1: maybe
0: something?
1: Maybe, tell me, what was it called?
2: No, it was this guy singing was in it. He was one of the actors.
0: Wilson Pickett.
3: The movie, can I say the movie?
0: Yeah.
3: The musical comedy film The Commitments.
1: Oh, Commitments.
0: Oh, Commitments.
2: That was it.
0: Classic. All right, okay. Song number two.
1: What a song.
0: Do yourself a favour and just watch this clip sometime.
1: Takes me back to being a kid and seeing my dad in Lycra.
2: Who sang this?
0: Do you know? Tommy, you usually know.
3: Is it Irene Cara?
0: It is Irene Cara.
3: Also from a popular movie, Flashdance?
0: Yeah, good one.
1: I know what it is.
0: What?
1: Cars. You've got Irene Cara and Mustang.
0: No, okay. We may revisit those songs. Let's just have a listen to song number three.
4: What the hell is that husband?
1: They're all from big movies.
0: It's actually not the answer,
1: isn't it?
0: It jumps all over the place. This you could have a kind
1: what
0: of think of the songs, think of the artists.
1: Ray.
0: And what do they all have related? We've got Mustang Sally, song number one.
1: Oh.
0: Ride around Sally.
1: Oh, then they're all Home and Away characters.
0: Well, Ray is Ray Ma playing
1: and
0: Mr. Stewart,
1: Irene.
0: But I get it. Yeah, that's okay. I'll give you the point. Round three, song number one. She's got Betty
1: Davis eyes. What a voice.
2: Betty Davis eyes.
1: Who's that singing? When she snows
0: you. Kim Carnes. Oh, another car song.
1: Is it about vehicles?
0: No, it's not.
1: Kim Carr. Okay. Jimmy's sister.
2: So that's such a great song. Spider-Bait did a great version, right?
1: Did they?
0: Really? Song number two.

0: Every time I see her on Instagram, I'm so worried about her.
1: Yeah, luckily my daughter doesn't see that part. She just loves the hits.
2: What was the name of that song?
1: Lucky.
2: Lucky.
1: She's so lucky, she's a star, and all of that. Song number 3.

0: They're all descriptive terms about someone.
1: No.
0: Body shaming?
1: No.
2: Eddie Davis eyes, lucky and psycho?
1: Yeah, that is correct. We're going to go through them again. Just listen to the lyrics. Here we go. Song one.

0: not gender neutral.
1: They're all, I'm just going to give you this one today because it is tricky.
0: What is it?
2: Yeah.
1: They're all singing in third person. They're all she's this, but they're actually singing about themselves,
0: what,
1: guys.
0: Kim Carr is Betty Davis.
1: Yeah.
2: She's got Betty Davis eyes.
1: Britney Spears is saying, she's so lucky. This is what people think
0: her.
1: Of me. It is about her. And I'm guessing Ava's calling herself. Ava Max is a self-proclaimed psycho.
0: And they're all on Home and Away?
1: Yeah, that's right.
0: Right, now I get it. That was a tough round, but I liked it.
1: It was. Thank you for playing along, though.
0: I had to think. Man, I don't do that often on the show. What a weird afternoon. Harry Styles now.

0: Thank you, Harry Styles. Late Night Talking on Nova, Fitzy Whipper. And Kate Ritchie. Thanks to Chemist Warehouse for driving you home. Here's an interesting one. This is a great article around four questions to ask yourself before getting married. So maybe you're in the car right now with your loved one. You're engaged. Maybe you've set a date and you're doing a bit of wedding planning. Good luck. Stay together. It would be such an exciting time, isn't it? Enjoy the champagne diet.
1: Oh, it's such a great day. You know what? From every facet of your life, people that you love there fighting over. Who's going to get the beef or chicken? It's just an amazing day.
0: There are four questions you need to ask your partner. And I would suggest this is not before you get married. This is before you actually propose. That would make sense here, Kate Ritchie, if we take a step back from the wedding day and go, right, well, the proposal is the suggestion of a lifelong commitment. So let's have this chat now, all right? Here are the four questions. Okay. Number one.
2: Should we write them down?
0: Yes, please do.
1: Yeah. What's your bank account details?
0: No. I can give you this sheet afterwards if you want, Kate.
2: I don't need it.
0: Does your partner meet your non-negotiables?
1: Who has non-negotiables?
0: You do.
2: People did. You should have.
0: You said to BJ, hey, as we get married and I get older, I still want to go and see gigs. I still want to go to festivals. You told us that on the show. You said, I'm not going to change.
1: That wasn't a non-negotiable. I didn't say to her, this is a non-negotiable.
0: You said, this is what I'll be doing.
2: Is that what you implied, though, when you spoke about that?
0: You didn't give it a title. It was just like, honey, I'm still going to want to go to gigs.
1: Yeah, and she's always been supportive of that.
2: Because she knows it's a non-negotiable.
0: Mm.
1: Okay, all right, non-negotiables. All right, I'll write the rest of those down.
0: I've got a few. I had a couple.
2: Non-negotiables?
0: Yeah.
2: Like what?
0: Yeah. Hugs. Hug me.
1: Well, yeah. And you get first dibs at entree, was that one?
0: And clap me when I wake up. So when I come down the stairs in the morning, if you could stand there and
2: clap. Is that a sort of sleep apnea
1: thing?
2: Coming
1: to America.
2: He actually woke up. Let's give him a round of applause.
1: Your royal is clean.
0: Okay. I am looking for my son, Akeem. Very different. Here's the next one. Do you share the same life goals?
2: Goals.
0: That's a good one, isn't it?
2: Is that the same as values or not?
1: And that's tough. No. Because BJ didn't kick 18 goals in the AFL.
0: Yeah. So true.
2: I don't think you did either, did you?
1: Ah, damn, yeah, you got me there.
0: But if you say, hey, I've been meaning to tell you, before we get engaged, I've always wanted to have a nursery in Texas. And she goes, huh? But hang on a minute, we live in Australia. And I thought it'd be nice if our future was in a small country town here.
2: Mm.
0: Do you know what I mean?
2: I know, but goals change too.
1: But also life goals is also family and stuff like that. This is a conversation you probably had before you tie the knot.
0: Well, I don't remember having any of these conversations.
2: Sometimes you think that their goals aren't the same as you think they have this. What am I trying? Well, I don't know.
1: Can I have a throw this out? What if one of your non-negotiables was not to have this chat? That throws it into chaos, doesn't it?
0: Well, then you look at the list and you go, you know what, I won't bother with the next two.
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5: 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Still a lot of traffic through Brisbane CBD in both directions on the Riverside Expressway. There's a large tree branch down at Bowen Hills, Burrow Street southbound. It's impacting the left lane before Abbotsford Road. And problems in Woolloongabba with a crash O'Keefe Street and Junction Street. It hasn't been cleared yet. There are still some diversions. 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Dropping overnight to 20 degrees. Expected top tomorrow is 25 and showers forecast on Nova 106.9.
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0: Chrissy's one at the moment, is Fitzy Whipper Kate. You can tune in, get us earlier, and then we will drive you home to 6 o'clock at night.
1: Oh, one of my biggest fears, waking up at your own funeral.
2: I sleep when I'm dead.
0: Yeah, it'd be annoying, wouldn't it?
1: This story has only dropped a couple of hours ago, Kate. Yeah. Deb Knight, newsreader, have a listen to this story.
3: A girl believed to be dead has suddenly regained consciousness while inside her own coffin. Her family, understandably shocked, when the 15-year-old woke and started speaking during her own funeral in Guatemala. The girl's father, an evangelical pastor, assumed she had died after failing to identify a pulse or breathing.
1: So this is, you know what?
0: She had died.
1: She experienced chest pain and she lost consciousness, right? And her father said, oh my gosh, she's not breathing and no pulse. This is in the car. So instead of going to the hospital, he went and purchased a coffin.
0: Idiot.
1: And they had the funeral straight away. And 8 hours later, they got everyone there. Come on, you've got to get here as quick as you can. They noticed movement in the coffin. I'm Mum, I'm still alive.
0: Yeah, just before we get to the eulogies, I just want to jump in with a couple of facts. I'm not dead.
1: Is that the biggest story of jumping the gun there? Like, the first comment in the stories is, God, you don't want to faint in Guatemala.
4: No.
1: You're gone. They're organising your funeral straight away.
4: Is it a cultural thing that quickly or something?
0: I mean, if that was the case, any time someone falls asleep, you'd keep a coffin in the garage in the back shed, wouldn't you? Quickly! Could be gone. Don't call the doctor.
1: In Australia, it's usually takes you days to organise the funeral. It's
4: days?
1: Usually on a Friday as well, yeah. So you can have a couple of drinks at the wake afterwards, you know what I mean?
0: Does he have a group chat which is just called, I don't know, Funerals R Us or Funerals Ready to Go? And everybody knows that at any quick call, you might need to be there.
1: Well, the other thing as well, I know there's people that love a party. Like, they love getting everyone together, but I know people have busy lives. Not a bad ploy just to go, oh, no, guys, Whip's gone. Can I get everyone there? We're just going to have his funeral straight away. And then all of a sudden, a couple of hours later, Whip comes out of the coffin.
4: Oh, so it's a setup and it's just for the socials.
1: Yeah, while you're here.
0: Do you know what you do, though, Fitz?
1: The dumplings come in, you have a couple of drinks, couple of rear beers. And
0: what you should do is I'll lie there in the casket, right, looking dead, and you say to everyone, hey, his dying wish was for you to come up to the coffin and tell him what you really thought.
1: Yeah.
0: So then I get out of the coffin when the dumplings arrive and go, got ya.
4: You could knock on the window.
0: Yeah.
1: And then it's you actually just come alive when Lisa goes, oh, well, I didn't think much of you because I was sleeping with Brian, the plumber.
0: Brian, Tom's dad.
4: Two of you.

0: Thank you, Vance Joy. Just found out it is National Cook for Your Parents Day. Just for any kid that might be listening, including mine that are at home.
1: Damn.
0: When I get home at about quarter past
1: stuffed
0: six.
1: Stuffed up.
0: What have you done?
1: I thought it was International Cook Your Parents Day.
0: No.
2: No, it's International My Parents Are Cooked Day.
0: Yeah. We're getting a lot of calls on the topic. Everyone seems to be diving in their oldies.
2: I have got a great story here. And it's about a spider, but there are no what I've realised while researching, there are no details about the spider in the story, but there are heaps of details about a thatched roof. So stick with me here.
0: Oh, good luck.
2: It's okay. Brilliant. And I want to hear from you, 13, 24, 10, if you've ever accidentally burnt something down.
0: Yo.
2: And set fire to something and all of a sudden, you know, the old commercial about, oh, no, the chips and the house is gone kind of thing.
0: Yeah.
2: A frightened tourist, this is a story to come out of Indonesia, Bali, North Kuta, apparently.
0: Salamapagi.
2: Yeah. Yeah.
3: Great part of the world, the old North Kuta.
0: Yeah. Yeah. Saja.
3: Great parties there.
2: I don't
0: Salamat Siam.
2: Is that even Indonesian
0: yeah.
2: or are you
0: good
2: just...
0: Good afternoon.
2: You've never been there.
0: To Indonesia.
2: Yeah. Yeah.
0: Went to Bali once.
2: Which is Indonesia.
3: You load that place so much.
0: I'm never going back.
3: There's
0: a lot more to Indonesia than Bali. Indonesia is an extraordinary place.
2: I know, I've been there quite a
0: few
2: times.
0: Where did you go? Bali.
2: Yeah, I've been to Bali. And then I went to Lombongan Island, I think, and went diving because I have my diving license.
0: Yeah.
1: Do you really? Are you scuba? I scuba dive as well. Kate, we should do that together. That's
2: amazing.
1: I've got
2: my paddy license.
0: Tell me we could organise that.
1: Manta rays.
3: Yeah, absolutely. Pop you down there. Yeah, that's great.
0: Tell us about your thatch roof.
2: Beg your pardon? This person, Mr. Rana, he's from Nepal. He's gone on holidays. He's having a great time. Then he sees a massive spider in his villa. And to try and scoot it away, he lights a piece of paper and shoos the spider away using flames.
0: Yeah.
2: Because animals are scared of flames.
0: Yep.
2: He shoos the spider away, drops the paper, and then the paper gets caught on the breeze, and then you wait for all the information about the roof. We don't have any details of the spider, but I've got so much about the roof. The burning paper was apparently carried by strong winds and caught the thatched roof, Badang police spokesperson said. The $160,000 luxury villa was destroyed completely after the roof, made from alang alang, also known as kogan grass, bladey grass or kunai grass, quickly caught fire. I haven't even finished. Fire and spread. Alang alang, here we go, is traditionally used in Southeast Asian vernacular architecture for lightweight, weather-resistant thatched roofs.
0: There's nothing to this story.
2: It can be highly flammable.
0: Yeah.
2: Then I try to find information about the spider and it says...
1: Alang alang.
2: It also hasn't been revealed the type of spider the man was trying to get out of
0: the story. That's why they gave you so much information about the alang alang.
2: And the island doesn't have any venomous spiders, so
0: he wasted his time. He burned it down.
3: People make rash decisions in those moments when a spider or a snake or anything freaks you out. I mean, it's in the car's even more dangerous because you can put on the brakes, you could be doing 80 k's an hour.
0: Yep.
3: And then if you see a spider in the car, it's so dangerous.
0: Yep.
3: But I don't think trying to light up a spider with a flame is going to help.
0: Tommy and I actually sing 10 green bottles in Indonesian. Which might be appropriate for this moment.
3: Is
2: it even about green bottles? Because we could be singing along to something that we don't understand.
3: Has anyone got a flamethrower in the building?
0: Yes.
3: Well done.
2: Why do you know that?
0: You know in Indonesian. You didn't do it?
3: Yeah.
2: Don't do Indonesian.
0: Salamat Siam.
3: Salamat Pagi Boo.
0: Mm-hmm. Boo is girl. And Salamat Sagi Pak is man.
3: Sagi what?
0: Huh?
3: For a man that got 16 out of 100 in year 12 and that's the only thing you remember, mate, I don't think the old man's money was worth it.
0: I would have got 100% in Indonesian. Okay, what has Olivia Rodrigo put in her hair to style it? Really? It's not a thatch roof. It has shocked fans. Some will never turn up to another live show. Tell you more very soon.
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6: Traffic is still getting held up on the Riverside Expressway both directions. There are emergency energex works at Red Hill for Musgrave Road westbound. The left lane's out of action at Anokra Terrace. There is congestion in the area. There's a broken down car for the Bruce Highway southbound on the shoulder before Red Road overpass through Beerburrum. And they're still working on that crash at Woolloongabba O'Keefe Street westbound blocked and the eastbound right lanes at Junction Street. $30 million could be yours with Oz Lotto. Grab a ticket now. It could be kind of life-changing. Enter in store, online or on the Lot app before 7:30 tonight. Dropping overnight to 20 degrees. Expected top tomorrow is 25 and showers forecast on Nova 106.9.
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2: Hey, guess what? 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
3: Yeah, you usually have lots.
2: No, it's actually ABC iView. They have loads of stories for you.
3: Go on.
2: So here's one. You know Anna Torv?
3: Yeah, sure do. She's in the Newsreader.
0: And has a bunch of acting awards, am I right?
2: That is correct. So she is starring in an ABC original drama series that you can stream right now. It's called Dust Fall, and it is absolutely gripping. Anna Torv plays a detective working a pretty dark case. There are twists and turns, and of course, it all brings up secrets from her own past.
0: I love that. Lots of juicy secrets on ABC iView.
3: Yeah, lots of crime-solving stories.
0: Mm, some of them real.
2: Not the one you told me about, though. That is not real.
0: Very different. Well, it could be.
3: Wait up, I'll hold you up there. Plus, there's loads of bawl-your-eyes-out emotional stories as well.
2: Oh, dramatic finals.
0: And stories to give you a good laugh, too.
3: Plot twists.
0: Oh, and huge spoilers, like the one
2: No,
3: stop.
2: No.
0: Oh, come on. I would never.
3: Right.
2: For shows you just have to share, stream ABC iView. 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
18: Hey, it's Daniel Ricciardo here. 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

0: Hey, it is Fitzy Whipper, Kate. Before we go, guys, a really interesting one here. I've never seen this happen to an artist, and I've certainly never done it myself, but Olivia Rodrigo. Absolute outrage at what some people have described as a disgusting act. Tell me what you think about this. She's grossed out her fans by using her own armpit sweat to style her hair on stage.
1: Okay, I want to have a look at this.
0: So she wipes her hands under each armpit and then
2: slicks it back.
0: Yeah. And then as if running shampoo through her hair, she wipes and slicks down her hair with the sweat.
1: But then doesn't tie it
0: on your bald head.
2: Yeah. Oh.
1: I'm watching
0: you're
1: it,
0: surprised,
1: and
0: you?
1: I'm surprised because she then doesn't like slick the hair back and then put it into a pony. Like she's not using the slick as anything. It's like here's my
0: natural sweat,
1: my natural
0: slick
1: odor. I mean, it's very hard for me to hear this because I am a big O-Rod.
0: Yeah.
1: Fan, I quite like
0: her. So do I.
2: Is it easy to put your hair up into a bun, or is that quite difficult to do? Is it like an art, Kate?
0: What, with sweat?
2: It takes a while.
1: Is it hard to put your hair in a bun?
2: Yeah.
1: Like twist it up and put an elastic around it?
2: I dream of doing it one day, but I don't think I'll get there. But is it hard? Or you learn how to do it, it's easy.
1: Well, I guess if you've been doing it since I've probably been doing it for 40 years. Like, you get good at it. Like, I'm pretty amazing like that.
0: Do you know something? Yeah.

0: hands.
1: Oh, were you one of those guys?
0: Maybe I'm doing... Well, I did my hair straight after that, like Olivia Rodrigo, and I was slick back for the rest of the evening.
1: Was it because you were a bit, like...
0: Nervous
1: about holding a girl's hand?
0: I think so. But like, Amy was wearing a lot of leather, so I thought maybe she's sweaty as well. Yeah. So we sort of held hands awkwardly sweating.
1: Leather would be fine. It would be the old synthetic PVC that might be
0: My shirt was microfiber at the time.
2: Well, that's one thing that I will be... The question I will be asking myself tonight at home will be, I wonder what Amy Bell's up to.
1: You can't find her. She's been put in witness protection.
0: Yeah. Unlike Prince Andrew, no sweating at all.
2: Visiting Ricky hours. Yep.
0: Ricky Lee and Tim are up next, guys. Tomorrow, more...
1: More have we got? More.
0: I think you've spelt Jay Shetty wrong. You've written Jay Shetty. Yeah, it's Jay Shetty.
2: We've got a double pass to Jay Shetty for One Note Wonder, but also Formula One tickets. You've got to get on for I'm Last Fan Standing.
0: And three more sleeps till Fitzy's 50th.
1: What are we doing? Your suggestions,
0: yes.
1: DM us now.
0: Be part of the party on Friday.
2: I'll tell you what I'll be doing is a physio appointment, guys.
0: My
2: bloody back's killing me.
0: We're out of here.
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6: That's way for someone to say it.
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9: A police incident at Wynnum Florence Street is blocked near Tingle Road and the boom gates are down. An industrial fire at Narangba, Potassium Street near Magnesium Street's got 9 fire crews on scene and lots of smoke in the area. There are emergency Energex works at Red Hill, Musgrave Road westbound. The left lane's blocked at Inaugura Terrace and there is heavy congestion in the area. There's also a large tree branch down at Bowen Hills for Borough Street southbound, the left lane before Abbotsford Road. $30 million could be yours with Oz Lotto. Grab a ticket now. It could be kind of life-changing. 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Dropping overnight to 20 degrees. Expected top tomorrow is 25 and there are showers on the forecast on Nova 106.9.
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10: Nova. Hello, I'm Michelle Stevenson. The Treasurer is playing down a bleak warning from the International Monetary Fund, insisting while the global outlook is fragile, Australia is well placed. The IMF has downgraded our economic growth forecast, warning inflation will remain stubbornly high. But Jim Chalmers has told Parliament the ongoing Middle East conflict is what's driving up inflation. But Australia has a lot going for it.
11: We've got faster economic growth than all but one of the major advanced economies. We've had lower average unemployment of any Australian government in the last 50 years. And we've also got a sliver of gross debt as a share of our economy compared with the major advanced economies as well, Mr. Speaker.
10: Meantime, struggling homeowners are facing yet another devastating blow amid warnings the RBA may need to hike rates again. The Reserve Bank at minutes highlighting a rise may be necessary before the end of the year in a bid to curb rising inflation. Well, Australia's biggest egg supplier, Sunny Queen, and 11 other producers are being taken to court over allegations they operated an illegal cartel. The Consumer Watchdog claims the company's coordinated egg production and supply for 6 years, potentially driving up prices and limiting competition. A Qantas Dreamliner plane has been deep cleaned after passengers were bitten by bedbugs. The Rome to Perth flight was delayed by 2 days as the cleaning got underway. And Taylor Swift is setting her sights on the 2027 Grammy Awards. Her album, The Life of a Showgirl, reportedly been submitted in 4 categories, including Album of the Year, Best Pop Vocal Album, Best Engineered Album and Best Album Cover. Now let's see what's happening on Nine News.
12: Thanks, Michelle. I'm Melissa Downs. Tonight, Queensland monster childcare pedophile to now face abuse charges in New South Wales. Alice Springs battered by wild storms, hotels and businesses smashed. Why our consumer watchdog claims we're being overcharged for eggs. And a Hollywood actress arrested following an alleged violent incident on a plane. Nine News, your news on Nine and Nine Now, live at 6.
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14: Ricky Lee and Tim.
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15: Turn it up, Ricky Lee.
18: Oh, my goodness.
19: On Nova.
20: Well, hello. Welcome to Tuesday night.
18: Hello, Governor.
20: Hello.
18: Hello.
20: Did you notice when I was trying to be Harry, when I was going, hello, I'm Harry Styles.
18: Oh, it's Harry.
20: But did you notice he did that interview with Rolling Stone with Tom York?
18: Yes.
20: And people, like, he's sounding Australian.
18: Isn't that just the some of the words in his accent? Because where's he from?
20: Is he from Cheshire? I think he's from Cheshire.
18: Aren't there some words that their accents, they say that, it's like, you know, Boston, the Boston accent.
20: Yeah.
18: Their way they say their A's sounds a bit Australian.
20: Yeah, maybe. I don't know. Harry's just, maybe he's just channeling us. I don't know.
18: He just loves Australia.
20: He does.
18: How long is he going to be here for? He's doing a...
20: Ages.
18: He's doing a almost like a residency at Marvel Stadium.
20: Marvel Stadium, also...
18: Sydney? Is it a core stadium?
20: It's
18: I always get confused with the stadiums. There's Allianz and a core. Are
20: it's
18: they
20: a core.
18: The two?
20: It's a core. Just think of the
18: it's
20: apple.
18: It's a core.
20: It's a core. What are you throwing in the bin after you
18: a
20: ate
18: core.
20: An apple? A core.
18: A core.
20: That accent actually makes me want to double drop a Panadol. Because next, we're going to reveal the things that give you headaches. And then we want to know what gives you the biggest headache.
18: Heaps. Because I'm 40.

0: Ricky Lee and Tim this evening on Nova. Some paparazzi.
1: I love that song so much. And the music video for that song is so good.
0: Not as good as the documentary she did with Beyonce about women's prison.
1: Oh, the telephone music video.
0: I love that doco.
1: It's a really good, true life documentary.
0: It's a real insight.
1: True crime, am I right?
0: I would assume even going to prison or being sentenced to prison would give me a bit of a headache.
1: I think it would. I really think it would.
0: We want to know the things that make you want to double drop a Panadol.
1: Like what gives you a headache?
0: Yeah.
1: I mean, I'm 40. And a woman.
0: Yeah.
1: So pretty much everything gives me a headache.
0: Can I go? People telling me about their protein diets.
1: Oh. Jermaine is trying
0: like
1: to focus.
0: Like, I don't care.
1: Like, I'm about to send you a recipe, Jermaine, for a little high-protein snack.
0: But just talk, because it's overtaken people talking about sleep. Like, people talk about sleep and now their diet. I'm like, I don't care.
1: I know, but you're like one of those you're one of those lucky people that can just eat whatever you want and you just always look the same. Whereas there are other people, like the rest of us, that have to think about what we eat, and we have to like look at, okay, if we wanna build some muscle, if we wanna like trim down, if we wanna be more lean, we've gotta not eat.
0: Do you think maybe you could put
1: so
0: some
1: much
0: time...
1: prawn toast, and maybe we have to just eat plain, boring poached chicken?
0: Do you reckon though, for those people, then you could pop some time in the diary to catch up about it yourselves?
1: We were. You weren't even in the room.
0: I'm always in this room.
1: You weren't in the room. I don't know what you do when you pop outside for 30 seconds here and there, but we were sitting in here just having a casual chat between friends, and Jermaine was talking about that he's going to start eating a bit more protein. He was going to get some sardines. He's going to get more jacked. Do you know what I'm saying?
0: What makes you want to double drop a Panadol 13, 24, 10? Because Panadol have done some research and they've revealed the things that cause the biggest headaches. Mosquitoes is the top.
1: Really?
0: Yeah, 46% of Aussies hate hearing a mozzie buzzing around them at bedtime. Bang. Double drop of Panadol.
1: Yeah, it's
0: headache.
1: Quite annoying.
0: Bogon moths. I had more in the house yesterday than ever.
1: They're in your house?
0: In the house.
1: Well, yeah, so because you open the doors.
0: I open the doors. Yeah, I let the outside in as opposed to other people.
1: I don't do that. I hardly ever open the doors. Aircon city at my house.
0: 45%. According to Panadol, hate a hot car.
1: Oh, my God.
0: A hot car. Swooping magpies is on the list.
1: They're terrifying.
0: Huntsman's in the house. The spiders.
1: Yeah, now, you get a bit scaredy. You're a bit of a scaredy cat of a huntsman.
0: There's not enough Mortein in the world. Now, I know you should put a cup over them and slide paper under them.
1: It's not going to happen.
0: Good morning to Dr. Katrina Warren, our favourite vet.
1: You can't do that when you're running around screaming.
0: I have like stairs in my house, so there's Mortein on both floors because I'm not running downstairs if it's upstairs.
1: Then you'll slip as well because of all the they need like an endless, they need one that just keeps going.
0: I know you're not supposed
1: like
0: to do
1: giant,
0: it. I get
1: torso
0: it.
1: Torso sized bottle of Mortein.
0: But at 45, I'm happy to admit I'm scared of huntsmen. I'm not even scared of spiders. I'm just scared of huntsmen.
1: Why? Why specifically those ones?
0: Because they're huge and scary.
1: They are huge and they're really quick.
0: They jump.
1: And they're shit stirrers.
0: They are shit stirrers.
1: They are.
0: Yeah.
1: Like they know what they're doing.
0: And they find a little spot in your house and they keep popping back in there at the same time.
1: Yeah. And they like pop out real quick.
0: Yeah, no.
1: Yeah, they're too much. I hate them.
0: Anything that gives you a headache or just everything?
1: Everything.
0: Greg Norman's on the phone. He says being delayed by 2.5 hours on his Qantas flight gives him a headache. Thanks, Greg, for your text. Sorry to delay
1: you. Thank you, Greg, for calling us on 13 24 10.
0: Kelly Clarkson's actually just text through as well. She hates not being able to buy ridiculously expensive antique birds from Brooklyn. What about you, Rob? What makes you want to double drop a Panadol?
2: Oh, hey, guys. I just returned from holidays. I went in the office first thing yesterday morning to get ahead, but everyone's just asking me questions. How was your holiday? How was this? How's that? What's going on? I just needed to slap a few Panadols so I could settle in.
0: Well, don't go on holidays, Rob. I guess that's the easy fix there, isn't it?
1: I love that exactly that's right. The way you choose to see it, that it's just like, everyone's asking me, how's my holiday? What are you doing?
0: I get a bit like that on Mondays, like when we have to have that 10-minute conversation about the weekend. Like, no, we don't.
1: Yeah, you really don't like, you don't like
0: But then do we have to go around the room? Like if I've told you about my weekend, does that mean then we have to ask everybody down the line? Or can we assume we've all had a weekend
1: now?
0: And then get into it?
1: You're funny. Even when we came back from holidays, you didn't want to talk about our holidays. You didn't want to even just discuss what we did for two weeks.
0: It's more going around the room.
1: But sometimes the room is just the two of us.
0: I don't want to do that. I've also seen you on our holidays.
1: I know. Maybe that's what we need to do is stop seeing each other on the holidays. And then the first time we see each other is on Monday after a holiday. We'll be like, what did you do? Okay,
0: We'll never run out of anything to talk about, Kathy. What makes you want to double drop a Panadol?
3: The being there, done that person. The person that when you're telling a story of someone else's, they chime in and interrupt because they've got a similar experience and it's all about them.
1: Yeah. Yes, or like story toppers.
3: Yep.
0: Still, story toppers are the worst.
1: The worst. I mean, we know a couple of story toppers.
0: We really do. It is annoying, though, when you know your stories better. I'm not going to lie. You're
1: like, why did like, you say that?
0: I am not going to lie.
1: Couldn't we just let that one hang in the air?
0: You're right. But I'm sorry. Yeah, no, you're right. So you're right, Kathy. Hate story toppers. Grace.
4: I get a headache so easily when I'm in a situation and I can't, I'm in a room or I'm in a space and I can't cool myself down and I'm stuck being really hot.
1: This happens to me too, Grace.
4: There's no way to for me to cool myself down.
1: I feel you. I feel this in my soul. Has this always been the way for you, Grace?
4: Always.
1: How old are you, can I ask?
4: I'm only 30.
1: Okay. No, because I talk about being hot all the time and people are like, oh, it's the time. I've always been like that.
0: I don't do that.
1: Oh, it's the time. Oh. But some people are just like, they just run hot. Grace, I feel you, sis.
0: You and Grace. There you go.
1: Yep. There's heaps of us out there.
0: There is lots of you. Well, at least it's cooler today.
1: And you'll always know because we'll always tell you.
0: Oh, you'll always tell me. I don't even have to ask how you're going.
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7: 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Traffic is pretty heavy going still through Brisbane CBD on the Riverside Expressway, especially from Woolloongabba towards Hale Street. There is also a problem with the boom gates down. A police incident at Wynnum Florence Street is blocked near Tingle Road. QPS are on scene. 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Dropping overnight to 20 degrees. Expected top tomorrow is 25 with showers on the forecast on Nova 106.9.
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30: 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This is Ricky Lee and Tim.

0: Mr. Boone here on Nova. It is Ricky Lee and Tim tonight. Of course, you can win a trip to go and see Benson Boone in Japan. Just keep it locked here on Nova. We're giving away that trip on Friday afternoon.
1: Two of the best things together. Benson Boone in Japan.
0: Oh! Yeah. Yes. So you know good. What you could have over there? A Boone bento box.
1: You're such a dad.
0: Now, speaking of dads, dads love the bloody Sopranos. So you've been watching the Sopranos, and we want to know the best TV finales of all time. Get on the phone and tell us ones that rocked you, or maybe like I'm about to tell you one that maybe disappointed you, 13, 24, 10, but the best finales of all time.
1: Because I have been watching, when we started this job, this shift, I started watching, you know, we were going to bed earlier at night, so I needed something that was going to help me switch my brain off a little bit, get off the old phone, put it down, but I need a TV show that's going to keep me watching and keep me in rather than picking up my phone and having a scroll while a TV show's on. So we decided that Sopranos, because I've never watched it, is going to be my bedtime show. So since February, we've been watching it every single night. Sometimes we get through 10 minutes of an episode. Sometimes we get through 2 episodes.
0: Do you notice that style of TV? Because this was really like where that kind of real big, long television started, like Oz and The Wire and The Sopranos. It's quite slow.
1: It's slow, but it's good.
0: But gripping.
1: Yes.
0: Because we're so used to fast-paced things.
1: Yeah. We started also, so now that we've finished The Sopranos, I'll get back to my thoughts and feelings on the finale, but we started watching once it finished. We're like, okay, cool, let's go watch The Newsroom with Jeff Daniels, and we're off that.
0: I'm glad, because that sucks.
1: I know. So we're off that. That got turned off. That's one's in the bin.
0: Yes.
1: It's in the bin.
0: You've done Ozark. You've done Breaking Bad.
1: Yep, done Breaking Bad. Done Sons of Anarchy. Done House of Cards.
0: Sons of Anarchy.
1: Done Homeland. Done Handmaid's Tale. Done all of that. But so now we're on The Wire. So that's our new bedtime show. But I was so excited to get to the finale of The Sopranos because it feels like it's taken a million years to get through. I can only imagine what it was like watching it live and waiting every week for an episode like we used to.
0: It was fun because then everyone talks about that episode.
1: Yes.
0: Yeah.
1: But the finale, I feel like people are divided on the finale because we didn't get it when it first happened. We didn't get it. The finale of The Sopranos, it just cut to black and we were like, oh, okay, cool. So we just get to make up our mind. Like, everything's fine with Tony. He's, like, living his life, having a good time. And then I realized, no.
0: What's the song they use again?
1: Don't Stop Believin'.
0: That's right.
1: So this is playing and it's this whole thing plays out. His paranoia. He keeps looking up at the door, keeps looking up at the door. He's sitting there with the family in the diner. And then out of nowhere, lights out. And it was just, like, it took my breath away. And then I realized, and if you haven't seen The Sopranos, which... come on.
0: A lot of people haven't.
1: A lot of people haven't.
0: But a lot of people have.
1: If you're watching it, just I'm about to give the spoiler.
0: Oh, okay.
1: Okay,
0: just,
1: get out of it.
0: Just turn your radio down. Don't turn it off and go somewhere else.
1: Just turn it down just for like 10 seconds. The fade to black, he's dead. Yeah. He dies. He dies. And the creator said they didn't want to give the audience the satisfaction of seeing his face in spaghetti. Like, I can't believe it. He died in front of his whole family. Anyway, I love The Sopranos. I loved it so much. But it made me think about some of the best finales of all time. I think Sons of Anarchy was one of the greatest.
0: Breaking Bad.
1: Yes.
0: One that I'm disappointed at, but then I the older I get, I realize I shouldn't be, is because I'm a massive Seinfeld. I was a massive Seinfeld fan. And the finale of Seinfeld.
1: Did you like it?
0: No. But but how can you make a finale when it's little 22-minute episodes about nothing?
1: Yeah.
0: So there is that as well.
1: Wasn't it a longer episode, the finale one?
0: Yeah. I was living over there when the finale happened with, like, it was Friends and Seinfeld were on Thursday nights. It was must-see TV on NBC.
1: Yep.
0: It was 8:30 for Friends, 9 o'clock for Seinfeld because it was a bit more adult.
1: Okay.
0: And it was must-see TV. And everyone just talked about it the next day at school. It was nuts, yeah.
1: Wow. The other one, I really liked the Entourage finale. I love that because I love Entourage.
0: Yeah.
1: And I have to say, just because my sister just watched it, but we love Sex and the City. Rich and I love Sex and the City. And for me, it's one of the greatest TV shows of all time.
0: And you being Charlotte, of course.
1: I'm not Charlotte. But the fact that my song is like the full stop on the end of the entire thing still to this day blows my mind.
0: Can't touch it, isn't it?
1: Is the very end of the second movie. And it's just like, what?
0: You know what you are. You're Taylor Swift to Toy Story 5, you are the Taylor Swift of Sex in the City 2.
1: There you go. It's just like, you know what I mean? Like, one of my favourite shows of all time. And then the song that I wrote in New York on my very first day in New York about being in New York and going out and just wanting to hang out with girls.
0: Is in the movie.
1: Is the ultimate girl TV show.
0: Is that the Lawrence of My Labia movie?
1: Lawrence of My Labia. Yes, it is.
0: One of my favourite lines in movie cinema history.
1: It's when they go to Abu Dhabi.
0: is that the joke where they're like, people in Dubai don't like the Flintstones, but in Abu Dhabi they do?
1: Yes, I think so. They Abu Dhabi do. Is that what it is?
0: Yeah, that's better. Okay, let's rip through these. Let's say g'day to Matthew. Best TV finale of all time.
2: So I think the best TV finale of all time is a show called The Good Doctor.
1: All right.
2: And it's about an autistic doctor who struggles to find his feet, struggles to find his place in the hospital, about being a surgeon, and then finds love, gets married, has children, and then his mentor gets cancer, and then suddenly the whole world just collapses on him. And then at the end, he ends up having like a really happy ending because the other doctor saves his child.
0: Oh, that's brilliant.
1: Oh, there you go. I've never watched The Good Doctor. I'm popping that on the list.
0: You know, my daughter's really into The Mentalist at the moment, and we watched the first episode of The Mentalist together, and it's actually really good.
1: Who is that? Simon Baker?
0: It's Simon Baker.
1: Yeah.
0: Yeah.
1: The Mentalist.
0: The Mentalist. My sister loves those shows too, like Bones and stuff.
1: Like, you know, like Chicago Fire.
0: Hi, Christian.
3: Hey, Ricky Lee and Tim, how are you going?
0: Good, mate. Very best good. Finale of all time.
3: Mate, I'm going old school and I'm going MASH.
1: Oh, yes, that's it. Everyone talks about the finale of MASH.
0: Is that like the highest rating TV non-sporting event of all time, I think, yeah.
3: I think so, yeah. All you right. laugh, you cry, you need to give the person beside you a hug. Unbelievable.
1: Oh, I love that.
0: Alan Alda from MASH opened the door for me once into a museum.
1: Really?
0: I was like, that's the guy from MASH. Never seen an episode.
1: I don't know who that is.
0: Alan Alda.
1: Oh,
0: well,
1: man.
0: I think he's passed now.
1: He opened a door for you?
0: Yeah.
1: There we go.
0: In Venice?
1: There you go. There I you opened go. A door for Diddy one time at a gym. That is an interesting one. I was really excited at the time.
0: At the
1: and
0: time,
1: now I'm like,
0: at the time. Everyone's excited at the time. Then they get to know someone. Alicia.
1: You know what I'm saying, Alicia? If we're talking about opening doors.
4: Open the door to Diddy.
1: No.
0: Did you open the door for someone famous before? No. What's your favourite TV finale of all time?
4: Mine was Glee. Do you guys remember Glee?
1: Oh, yeah.
4: Oh, the best.
1: What made it so good for you?
4: Just after all the years of watching them sing a dance and then they all came together and it was over. You know, aww. Just the nice, happy feeling.
0: Very it's troubled cast, though, wasn't there? There was some weird cast. Things happened to that cast.
1: I know. Very sad, but Glee.
0: Glee, never seen
1: Glee
0: that.
1: Made people very happy.
0: So did this.
5: Lawrence of My Labia.

0: Sarah Larson, she is in town, like, I reckon next week. I'm going to say it's next week. This is exciting. I cannot get tickets to this. My daughter really wants to go. The lady in my life wants to go. I'm trying real
1: hard.
0: It's
1: very hard. I think she just played at the... I think I just saw a video of her performing at the Singapore Grand Prix. And I think Janet Jackson did as well.
0: Pardon?
1: Like, it was an insane lineup.
0: All right.
1: They really have a lot of money over there.
0: I went to Singapore and it's real hot over there. You would hate it.
1: Oh.
0: 13, 24, 10. What are you not built for?
1: I'm not built for running. I'm not supposed to run. I can't do it. I run because
0: you do
1: I
0: run.
1: Have to.
0: How many days a week do you run?
1: I'd say three. I'm back running now.
0: Okay.
1: I haven't run all year because of my back. But
0: You're back running though.
1: I'm back running because of my back. But I'm back. I started running again and it feels amazing. / I hate every step and I hate it constantly. And I've been running since 2010 is when I started running. No, I feel like I'm going to die.
0: So is there another thing you can do?
1: There isn't. There just isn't anything that just does what running does for me.
0: Okay.
1: You know, and as a performer, I have to run around on stage in heels and like that kind of cardio fitness is the only thing. I can only get it from running. Like I don't get it from the spin bike. I don't get it from a cross trainer. I don't get it from a row. I don't get it from anything other than running. And I hate it and I'm not built for it. My body hates it. If I get too hot, and this is my other thing I'm not built for, which is the heat.
0: It's the heat, yeah.
1: If I get hot and my body temperature goes too high, I go bright red and I get a migraine and for like the whole day I'm done.
0: I think you need to try something else.
1: I can't. That's just my thing.
0: Okay, that's your thing.
1: So it's why I run in the cold. So I'll run at night because it's colder than during the day and stuff like that. The reason I talk about this is because Chrissy Teigen of John Legend's gorgeous wife.
0: All of me. Yep. One of the greatest songs
1: all
0: of all time.
1: All her curves and all her edges.
0: Yeah.
1: She has said that their family is not built for the heat. And I feel seen. There's a lot of us that don't like being...
0: Yesterday was hellish, but yes.
1: ...the slightest bit, even warm. Warm is too much. Warm is hot. I want to be freezing all the time. She has posted a photo on Instagram showing her kids and her in an In-N-Out, like a burger restaurant in the US, just saying our family is not built for the heat. They've just tapped out. They're going into only air-conditioned places. They're sitting, they're eating, and they're relaxing, and that's how they get through the hot days and the heat wave that's currently happening in California.
0: I've got something for you and Chrissy Teigen and John Legend, because I was reading about this couple, this Australian couple that moved to Antarctica.
1: Yeah.
0: How's this? Winter is average minus 10 to minus 20.
1: Stunning.
0: But wait for this. Summer, the average temperature, -3 to 3.
1: Perfect. Perfect. Ideal. I told you, I went to Switzerland for Christmas. It was like the most magical thing ever. I've wanted to go there my whole life. And it was -20 degrees outside and I was sleeping with the window open. I froze all of the pipes in the hotel. They had to come in and take panels off the wall because the heating, the central, like everything was broken and freaking out. But that's how I'm comfortable, frozen.
0: What are you not built for? I'm not built for lining up. I'm done with that. Yeah. I'm too old for that and nothing is worth lining up for.
1: Not one thing.
0: No, there's a bar near me that has one spot where you can line up at the front bar now.
1: Yep.
0: I'll just go to the next one now.
1: Yeah, okay.
0: I can't do that. I'm not lining up.
1: Even a quick lineup.
0: There's no... Meh.
1: Like, you know, if you're like, oh,
0: I'll go
1: okay.
0: Too deep. I'll be too deep comfortably.
1: Yeah. Like if it's a good place...
0: I need to
1: and
0: see it moving.
1: Yes, if it's not moving and it's
0: I am
1: long,
0: out
1: no,
0: of there.
1: Thanks.
0: Christine, what are you not built for?
2: I'm not built to inconsiderate drivers. I just had a guy pull out from a side street and nearly wipe me out. I cannot handle it.
1: Christine, did you hear us talking last week about there's a new car, yeah, Mazda that you can record messages and broadcast it to other cars around you?
2: No.
1: You could probably deal with one of those, Christine.
0: That. Andy, what are you not built for?
3: Hi, I'm not built for working.
0: Okay. How are you going to pay for stuff?
3: I hate the morning wake up. I hate the traffic. I just... I'm not holiday. I'm just not
0: okay.
1: You sounded like such a dad just then, Tim.
0: Why?
1: Well, how are you going to pay for things?
0: Well, how are you going to pay for stuff? You have to work, Andy. Yeah. Find a job you love. You never work a day in your life. All that stuff. I mean, easier said than done, I understand.
1: Easier said than done.
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6: 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Traffic is still heavy for Brisbane CBD on the Riverside Expressway, Captain Cook Bridge. Emergency Energex works at Red Hill, Musgrave Road westbound. The left lane is out of action at Inaugura Terrace. Fairly heavy traffic around that area as a result. A police incident at Wynnum, Florence Street's blocks near Tingle Road. 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Down to 20 tonight, top of 25 tomorrow, and showers on Nova 106.9.
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0: Ricky Lee and Tim, we are almost out of here. Nova Boy Jam's coming up, the Matty Rose Show as well. But Sarah Harris is in fresh for a little game of sing, because guess what it is? Have you seen the date?
1: It's Rocktober.
0: 13th of Rocktober. Because Rocktober is well and truly here. It's Rocktober 13.
2: Sing.
0: It was Oasis, now it's Powderfinger. It's just all about the rock. It's Nickelback.
1: It's Rocktober.
0: And you're obviously both playing for people. Sarah, you've got Nev. Rachel is playing for you.
1: Hi, Rachel.
3: Hello.
1: Hi.
0: Hello. Okay, you know the reel.
1: We know the reels.
0: I play part of a song, you need to sing the next line. No points for spoken words. We're tight for time, so let's just do as best we can with the just the rock in your voice, the rasp.
1: Okay, let's give it everything you got.
0: You've had a glass of Jack and a splash.
1: I've got a Diet Coke. Does that count?
0: Oh, yeah, that's fine. Sarah, you are first. This is all yours.

0: Yeah. Yeah.
1: Sure.
2: It's like I'm passing a kidney stone. That would hurt.
1: Oh, Nickelback. Has
2: anybody here ever had one?
3: No.
1: A kidney stone? No.
2: Oh.
1: Oof, have you?
2: Oof, no.
1: Okay, good. This is your Rocktober. Okay. Are you ready for this?
2: Some you better kids. Believe it. I want to lay it at your feet. Cause girl, I was made for you. These guys get all my royalties.
1: Yeah.

0: I did a little interpolation and used "I Was Made for Loving You" in a song of mine called "I Was Made for Loving You."
1: You need to bring out a rock
0: album.
1: Wrote
0: a whole song around it, but they get 100% of the publishing.
1: Ricky Lee and Roll.
2: Yeah. Sarah, you're next. This is AC/DC. They were here last year. Was it last year or the start of this year? Gosh, that was a good show.
1: Oasis.
2: AC/DC.
1: Oh, AC/DC, right.

0: It wouldn't be Rocktober without a bit of pink.
1: It would not be Rocktober without
0: queen.
1: Pink. Sarah, as it's first of three, see, this is you for the win.
0: She's actually considered heavy metal, so I don't know. You know, technically.
1: She's too hardcore for
0: Rocktober.
1: She's
0: way too hardcore, but we'll put her in there because it's Nova.
1: This is for the win, Sarah.

0: Living on a Prayer.
1: Yeah.
0: Yes.
2: Nailed
1: she
2: it.
1: Got the rasp in her voice that she sang from her
0: phone. I feel like there was follow through.
3: Nev. Very, you played very well. You're a great book singer, Lynch.
1: Love you, Nev.
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5: Hey, tomorrow, big Wednesday show. Smarter Than Suze is, whew, she's record up there.
6: $1,300.
0: Jazz waiting for me for someone to say it.
6: Yeah, I thought you were going to say it. I'll say it. I'm proud of it.
0: No, because I was thinking about the masked swimmer clue.
5: Yes.
0: Yes, there'll be a clue tomorrow as well.
5: And don't forget to check our podcast for bonus clues.
6: Yeah, exactly. We're getting into good areas.
0: Yeah, join us on the show first.
5: Yeah, we've got Couples Connection on the show as well. A big one. See you there.
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7: There's been an industrial fire this evening on Potassium Street near Magnesium Street in Narangba. Still multiple fire units on site there. There has been a lot of smoke. A single vehicle crashed Logan Reserve Road and Burke Street in Logan Lee. There's a police incident. It's got the boom gates down. Florence Street is blocked near Tingle Road in Wynnum. Energex are doing some emergency work. That's slowing up traffic on Musgrave Road heading westbound. It's in the left lane at Inaugura Terrace in Red Hill. In the city, it's slow going southbound on Riverside Expressway after a multi-vehicle crash on Coro Drive inbound through Milton. That has been cleared. 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Tomorrow, cloudy with showers. Chance of a thunderstorm. Top 25 degrees. 24 degrees now on Nova 106.9.
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1: Hey, it's Roland. An industrial fire on Potassium Street near Magnesium Street in Narangbar with fireys on site. Also a crash, Logan Reserve Road and Burke Street in Loganlea, and police incident with a boom gate stuck down, Florence Street blocked near Tingle Road in Wynnum. And Energex Works, Musgrave Road westbound in the left lane at Inaugura Terrace in Red Hill. Otherwise, moving well around Brisbane, no delays on the Western Freeway, Ipswich Motorway, Gateway Motorway and Logan Motorway. 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Showers with a storm and down to 20 tonight. Early haze with showers and 25 tomorrow. Right now, it's 25 degrees on Nova 106.9.
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0: 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This is the Nova Nines. Nick, Lotsy, and Nova's Susie O'Neill.
1: Hey, tomorrow, big Wednesday show. Smarter Than Suze is, poof, she's record up there.
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0: On the show tonight, Delta Goodrum has sustained an injury so bad she's had to cancel a performance for this weekend. Plus, Britney Spears has butchered one of the most iconic Australian songs. And has Troye Sivan released potentially the gayest music video I've ever seen? Yeah, he has. Why do I think that? Details after nine.
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coming up, and Britney Spears, Miss Britney, has posted on Instagram, as she does. Sometimes I see some things that Britney posts and I go, does she need to be checked? But she has butchered an iconic Australian song. Yes, Miss Britney has. More on that in a second as we do the very best in Australian music tonight. Empire of the Sun after Darwin DJ Cyril. This is a remix of The Caller's classic Breathless on the Aussie Music Show tonight.

Hits and Throwbacks loop here on the Matty Rowe Oz Music Show. Coming up, the biggest Australian music news headlines, like Delta Goodrum has sustained an injury and she's had to cancel a performance. Plus, I don't know if you've seen this Kelly Clarkson beef. She went into some store, tried to buy a $15,000 toy bird. They thought she was poor and couldn't afford it. More on that in Maddie's Music Minute coming up as we do the very best in Australian music tonight. I Feel You from Oliver Cronin, fresh hit now on Nova.

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1: 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If you want in, you want to win a free board game, an Aussie board game, an Aussie music board game, head to our Instagram now. All right, let's do this.
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1: All right, Tuesday night, we have a mixed bag of Australian music news that includes Britney Spears and Kelly Clarkson. More on that in a second, but to start.
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1: Our national treasure, Delta Goodrum, is set to miss Strictly Come Dancing, which is a dancing show over in the UK this week, due to an injury. Delta has sustained a rib injury after pushing through a 7-hour training day and performing a salsa routine with her professional dance partner, Kai Widdrington. So the couple have been granted a bye, basically meaning they're going to be straight through to the following week with the hopes that, yeah, Delta will be healthy enough to return to the dance floor. Delta shared that she's absolutely gutted and heartbroken to sit out the episode, especially after she's been doing so well. Delta Goodrum has been topping the leaderboard for Strictly Come Dancing for 2 weeks straight, and there is some video footage of Delta doing her thing. She looks amazing. It could be the second win for Australia in dancing competitions. Of course, Robert Irwin won the US version of Dancing with the Stars last year. So who knows? It could be Delta's time.
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1: Up next in the Music Minute, Olivia Dean has gifted 10 refugee women tickets to her Sydney show, and she's given them a shout out too. This is so wholesome.
5: This is a song for any immigrant, anyone who's brave enough to do something for the people coming after
1: them. Olivia is performing the final show of her Aussie tour tonight in Brizzy. However, tickets are sold out.
6: What's up? This is Britney Spears.
1: Up next in the Music Minute, Britney Spears has paid homage to an Aussie classic, Land Down Under, except she's gotten the lyrics wrong. She's taken to Instagram, as she does. Britney Spears, yes, pays homage to the Aussie song by Men at Work. However, she has butchered the lyrics. So originally the hook goes,
7: I met a strange lady, she made me nervous. She took me in and gave me breakfast.
1: I met a strange lady. She made me nervous. She took me in and gave me breakfast. Britney Spears has posted with a throwback photo of her in Australia with a koala saying, Australia, the land down under. I met a lady who made me nervous and made me a sandwich. Britney, do we need to welfare check you? Because honestly. And finally, it's not really Australian music news, but we'll tie it in. I just love this. Kelly Clarkson and a local business are beefing on social media over a $15,000 bird. Let me explain. It all started when Kelly Clarkson called out a store called Art of Play in Brooklyn. She told us that the employee working there was kind of rude to her, basically assumed that she couldn't afford this $15,000 bird that she wanted, comparing the experience to the famous Pretty Woman shopping scene. So Art of Play replied and said that their bird named Molly was a display bird. It wasn't for sale. And the shop noted that they were suddenly swamped by backlash from millions of online users. Kelly Clarkson has hit back, calling the store's explanation a narrative and asserting that there was a price tag on the wall. With Kelly wrapping up her talk show earlier in the year, let's just play one of my favourite moments from Kellyoke, where she covered this Aussie banger.
8: I'm wide awake and I can see the
1: the Music Minute. And I do hope that Kelly Clarkson got to buy her $15,000 toy bird. Ridiculous. Rich people doing rich people things. It's fine. Natalie Imbruglia, Torn on the Matty Rowe Oz Music Show at No.

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get it done. Guy Sebastian, Go the Fro 2003, that was another time. I remember staying up late, watching Australian Idol, voting, texting in, voting for Guy Sebastian, and he did it. We're almost at the year where we celebrate 25 years of Guy Sebastian. That is crazy to me and makes me feel very old. Hello, my name is Maddie Rowe. This is the Maddie Rowe Oz Music Show. Coming up, I want to hook you up with a free Aussie music board game. Board games, woo! No, seriously, this is fun. It's called Hitster. 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Delta Goodrum first. This is Eclipse on The Maddie Rowe's Music.

0: Australia's favourite boy band. That is 5 Seconds of Summer, touring the country at the end of this month, actually, on Nova. My name's Maddie Rowe. Hello. This is the Maddie Rowe Oz Music Show, where I play you the very best in Australian music every weeknight from 9. And coming up, Troye Sivan has a brand new album out. He also has a brand new music video out for a song called FF. The actual title of it, I cannot say on air because it's too explicit. But this music video for FF is maybe the gayest thing I have ever seen, in a good way. Gay in a good way. Details before 10 tonight. And now, free stuff. Come on, hipster. Watch me turn it up. Okay, all of this week, we are giving away a brand new Aussie board game. I love a board game. My God, get me off my phone, off technology. My thumbs are sore. I have carpal tunnel with the amount of time I spend on my phone. A board game is a great way to get off technology and spend time with family and friends. And I love, obviously, Australian music. So this brand new game, it's called Hitster, Aussie Hits and Global Mix. And yeah, all of this week we're giving this game away, Maida. You love Aussie music as much as I do, yeah?
1: Yes, I love it.
0: Who do you love? Like, who's your favourite Aussie artist?
1: I love Kylie. Oh, Kylie and Delta.
0: Yes, the queens. Yep. The queens of Australian pop music.
1: Yeah.
0: I would love to gift you this Hitster Aussie Hits and Global Mix game. And if you want to win 2 more chances to win tomorrow, you can jump on our Instagram now at The Maddie Rowe Show. Send us your name, your state, your number, and you could be winning tomorrow. All right, brand new music now from the Kid Laroi and Femi. This is Noble.

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You know Sia, she sold half her music catalogue a few weeks ago to Bjorn from ABBA. 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All right, tonight we're going to celebrate Troye Sivan's brand new album, She's the Best, which started with the lead single a few months ago called She's the Best. And the music video for it stars Nicole Kidman, which is iconic. Then we got the second single from the album, Party, featuring the iconic Madonna sample, and Sir Ian McKellen, the voice of Gandalf, voices the music video. Crazy. I don't know how Troye Sivan is getting all these people, but it's truly amazing. And now we get the full album. It's called She's the Best. It's officially out now. And a brand new song called FF with a music video to go with it. The song is called FF. I can't say the full title on air because it's too explicit, but this music video for FF is truly the gayest thing, firstly, that I've ever seen from Troye Sivan, but also it might be the gayest music video I've ever seen in my life. Let me tell you why. So this music video for FF with Troye Sivan features an actor by the name of Felix Mayer, who plays Troye's love interest. The first chorus hits for FF and bang, Troye Sivan and Felix in a steamy shower sex scene. They're making out. It's hot. Then we get to the second verse, and Troye takes a pill of something called Mister. Mister is an online platform providing free, discreet, and free access to PrEP, which is pre-exposure prophylaxis. It's to do with HIV care and STI testing. So that's the second gay thing. And then the music video just gets a little bit more steamy as it progresses. Troye Sivan spits on his fingers and then puts saliva fingers down his pants towards the end, and then Troye Sivan's humping a stairwell. So, yeah, it might be the gayest thing I've ever seen in my life. If you want to check it out, FF, the music video, is out now. And I say gay in a good way. It's so hot. Let's play it now. Troye Sivan, FF, on the Oz Music Show at 9.

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9: For the very first time on Nova and on the Oz Music Show, we have a drag queen who also cosplays as a pop star. Her name is Jimmy the Queen, celebrating Jimmy's brand new EP, Pretty Club Girl, in the next 15 minutes. And next, Kylie Minogue reflects on the AFL pre-show on Nova.

0: Madonna and Kylie Minogue on the same song. Things That Make Sense. That is Love Sensation, the After Hours remix on Nova. It is the Maddie Rowe Oz Music Show. I am still coming down from maybe the greatest weekend of my life, seeing Kylie Minogue do the AFL pre-show. The scale of it. The cinema of it. Oh my God, it was amazing. Kylie Minogue herself has reflected on the iconic performance and thanked all of her Aussie artists who got involved.
1: Shout out to my amazing guests, Alexis from Campbell High School as Little Kylie, William Barton adding guitar magic to Confide in Me, G-Flip shredding as we sang Param Param, the inspired unemployed dashingly ushering in the locomotion to the G, and Dom Dollar with superb gondola air traffic control skills. Who knew? And a blazing remix of Can't Get You Out of My Head that I'm obsessed with. I had so much fun with you all. Thank you.
0: Still waiting for that official remix from Dom Dollar and Kylie Minogue to be out. When's it coming, Kylie? And just hearing her speak in like a podcast kind of way. We need to get Kylie doing a podcast or like a spoken word story, like I would love Kylie Minogue to speak to me to sleep and sing me to sleep. Hello, my name is Maddie Rowe. Let's do the very best in Australian music. Jimmy Barnes's granddaughter has a fresh hit out. Her name is Ruby Rogers. She plays after Jessica Malboy and Jason Derulo now.

0: Lola picking duck with Savage Garden's Darren Hayes. That is I Want You on the Maddie Rowe Oz Music Show tonight. We have a podcast. Yeah, we do. If you miss anything from the show, head to the Nova Player, search the Maddie Rowe Oz Music Show. We also have an Instagram where you can win free stuff. Right now, actually, if you head to our Instagram story, the Maddie Rowe Show, send us your deets. We could be hooking you up tomorrow night on the show. All right, now we have a guest in the building. Her name is Jimmy the Queen. She is a drag queen. She's a pop star and she has a brand new EP out, which we're going to celebrate tonight.
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0: Jimmy the Queen is here, everybody. Clap for yourself. This is exciting. Pretty Club Girl is out in the world. How's it all feeling?
1: Oh, it feels so good to be released. I feel light. I feel excited. I'm just so pumped for everyone to hear it and get amongst it.
0: Pretty Club Girl. You're a club girl. Prove it.
1: Are you coming with me to the clubs, honey? Let's go to the clubs. Let's have a good time.
0: I have not been into a club for maybe 4 years. Is that sickening? I feel old, Jimmy.
1: The older you get, the better you get at clubbing.
0: Oh, you think so?
1: Come with me. I'll teach you.
0: What makes a good club night?
1: The crew that you get ready with is very important, and the music you listen to when you get ready, get into the vibes, have a few beverages if you so wish, and then get in that car and all arrive at the same time. Don't line up. Go straight in and just own the night.
0: Yeah, like, you said you don't like a line, but you like a line. I heard that lyric in the EP.
1: Yes.
0: Yeah.
1: She never queues up, but she loves a line. You know what I mean?
0: We have had two drag queens on this show now. We have you, Jimmy the Queen, and we also had Art Simone on for a Mardi Gras special last year. Love her, adore her. There are a lot of Aussies listening right now, though, who don't know a lot about drag. They see you on the tellies, you know, on social media. What do you think the biggest misconception about drag is for the average Australian? Something that maybe people don't know about drag?
1: I think the biggest misconception is I'm supposed to be some sort of joke. Do you know what I mean? Like, I'm trying to emulate, like a gimmick or something that's not authentically creative and artistic. But for me, because I'm singing with my own voice, it's like I have a lot of emotions, and having layers through drag to portray them is like possibly the greatest show that you're ever going to see.
0: I was actually going to ask you if you could dragify any Australian celebrity. Have you thought about this? Like, who would you do?
1: You know who comes to mind first, who would be so iconic and has to give us a full news report, would be Peter Hitchner.
0: Yes! Oh, my God. But what would you do with the wig, Jimmy? What would you do with his wig? God. Her wig.
1: I can...
0: Her wig.
1: Or, like, I would do Joel Creasy really, really
0: Oh, my God. Has Joel ever been in drag? I feel like surely.
1: Surely.
0: God, he would look so
1: natural.
0: Hot. She would be hot. Yeah. Okay, perfect. Pretty Club Girl is out now. You're about to go on tour. I mean, you're in Asia at the end of this month. Is that true?
1: Yes.
0: Heading off to Manila, Singapore. The other thing is you have a song with Yoga. We love Ruben Yoga, one half of Peking Duck, but also Yoga. You've performed with Yoga at, like, country music festivals. Is that true?
1: Yeah.
0: Oh, my God. How do the country...
1: Stagecoach.
0: That is correct. Now, Stagecoach is huge. That is run by Diplo, or Diplo, like, headlines it.
1: I think I was possibly the first drag queen to do Stagecoach, and I will take that.
0: How did they take reign. Jimmy the Queen? Like, how did the country music fans...
1: The Bumpkins?
0: Yes. True. Oh, my God. How did they go?
1: I was a little bit nervous that day because I couldn't imagine how it was going to go. But when I walked out on stage, and we actually started with Jolene just to give them a real show, and the roar was like, it was, every wife was like, and then the husbands were like, wait, my wife loves this. Oh, I love this. And it was like, when it's people's first time, it's just so fun. And
0: oh my God.
1: Like, it was so good.
0: Jimmy the Queen, thanks so much.
1: Thank you so much for having me, Maddie.

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0: It's one of those songs you can't not clap along and you can't not smile. I love it. Ben Lee, Catch My Disease, throwbacks and fresh hits live here on Nova, and so do the big Australian music news headlines. Let's do it.
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0: All right, Tuesday night, we have a mixed bag of Australian music news that includes Britney Spears and Kelly Clarkson. More on that in a second, but to start.
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0: Our national treasure, Delta Goodrum, is set to miss Strictly Come Dancing, which is a dancing show over in the UK this week, due to an injury. Delta has sustained a rib injury after pushing through a 7-hour training day and performing a salsa routine with her professional dance partner, Kai Widdrington. So the couple have been granted a bye, basically meaning they're going to be straight through to the following week, with the hopes that, Delta will be healthy enough to return to the dance floor. Delta shared that she's absolutely gutted and heartbroken to sit out the episode, especially after she's been doing so well. Delta Goodrum has been topping the leaderboard for Strictly Come Dancing for 2 weeks straight, and there is some video footage of Delta doing her thing. She looks amazing. It could be the second win for Australia in dancing competitions. Of course, Robert Irwin won the US version of Dancing with the Stars last year. So who knows? It could be Delta's time.
4: Talk to me.
0: Up next in the Music Minute, Olivia Dean has gifted 10 refugee women tickets to her Sydney show, and she's given them a shout out too. This is so wholesome.
5: This is a song for any immigrant, anyone who's brave enough to do something for the people coming after them.
0: Olivia is performing the final show of her Aussie tour tonight in Brizzy. However, tickets are sold out.
6: What's up? This is Britney Spears.
0: Up next in the Music Minute, Britney Spears has paid homage to an Aussie classic, Land Down Under, except she's gotten the lyrics wrong. She's taken to Instagram, as she does. Britney Spears, pays homage to the Aussie song by Men at Work. However, she has butchered the lyrics. So originally the hook goes,
7: I met a strange lady, she made me nervous. She took me in and gave me breakfast.
0: I met a strange lady. She made me nervous. She took me in and gave me breakfast. Britney Spears has posted with a throwback photo of her in Australia with a koala saying, Australia, the land down under. I met a lady who made me nervous and made me a sandwich. Britney, do we need to welfare check you? Because honestly. And finally, it's not really Australian music news, but we'll tie it in. I just love this. Kelly Clarkson and a local business are beefing on social media over a $15,000 bird. Let me explain. It all started when Kelly Clarkson called out a store called Art of Play in Brooklyn. She told us that the employee working there was kind of rude to her, basically assumed that she couldn't afford this $15,000 bird that she wanted, comparing the experience to the famous Pretty Woman shopping scene. So Art of Play replied and said that their bird, named Molly, was a display bird. It wasn't for sale. And the shop noted that they were suddenly swamped by backlash from millions of online users. Kelly Clarkson has hit back, calling the store's explanation a narrative and asserting that there was a price tag on the wall. With Kelly wrapping up her talk show earlier in the year, let's just play one of my favourite moments from Kellyoke, where she covered this Aussie banger.
8: I'm wide awake and I can see the perfect sky.
0: And that's the Music Minute. And this is the Maddie Rowe's Music Show with Tones and I, Fisher on Nova.

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0: We are going to the Gold Coast right now to celebrate a 23-year-old singer, songwriter and producer. Her name is Lyric. She produces everything herself and we've played a bunch of Lyric songs on the show before. She has a legion of fans. I think they call themselves the Lyricists, or at least that's what I think they should be called. Lyric had a number 2 ARIA charting EP late last year and now she has a brand new song out. It is called Go Tell Your Stories. Here's a bit of it. Is confident, it's tongue-in-cheek, it's a little sassy, it's a bit sarcastic, it's about refusing to let someone else's version of a situation, I guess, define your happiness. It's one of those he said, she said type situations. Lyric is similar to like a Gracie Abrams or a Taylor Swift. She writes really straightforward, confessional type pop music and it almost feels like a journal entry at times. If you love this, you can see Lyric at Castaway Festival with Amy Shark and the Hilltop Hoods at select locations across Australia over the next few weeks. Let's do it. 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
4: It's Maddie Rowe in tonight. Hello, you know how everyone is obsessed with country music? I don't know if that's just me, but I'm obsessed. That Ella Langley song, Choose in Texas. She's back with a fresh one called Be Her, and I think it's better than Choosing Texas. I know, big statement. 10 minutes away from that song, plus throwback Avicii, and now Samba does home record.

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1: Damn, that song takes me back. Like a G6. 2010. Yes, 16 years old. That reminds me of being in high school with Passion Pop and Smirnoff Double Blacks. Disgusting. Hello, my name is Maddie Rowe, playing Fresh Hits and Throwbacks tonight, including a brand new one from Jamie Miller. Bring it on. It's called Baby Doll, and I know I'm obsessed with it. Ricky Lee has been gushing about this song. It's just pure joy. Hear that next, plus brand new music from Danny Minogue and the Rogue Traders. People are calling this the middle-aged woman anthem because it makes you want to, yeah, I guess, drink a bit of Passion Pop and a Smirnoff Double Black, maybe a shardy. Dirty, dirty disco in 15. Let's go.
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0: The first ever time a Slovakian pop star has played on Nova, and the very first time a Slovakian pop star has charted in the top 10 Billboard Hot 100. Crazy! That is Ain't in LA. If you love it, Adela is returning, or should I say coming to Australia for the very first time. Not returning. She's here. First time ever, Laneway Music Festival 2027. You can grab your tickets now. All right, coming up, fresh hits and throwbacks continue. 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

0: That was loose.
1: Ricky Lee and Tim.
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1: On Nova.
3: Let's get the party started. See you at the bar, you was hardly talking. That's when I knew that your heart was scarring. Friends to lovers need a part to star in. Like, wait, babe, let me.

0: 5'9", brown eyes.
1: Ricky Lee and Tim, we want to know the things that make you want to double drop a Panadol.
2: Like what gives you a headache?
1: Yeah.
2: I mean, I'm 40 and a woman.
1: Yeah.
2: So pretty much everything gives me a headache.
1: Can I go? People telling me about their protein diets.
2: Oh. Jermaine is trying
1: like,
2: to focus.
1: I don't care.
2: Like, I'm about to send you a recipe, Jermaine, for a little high-protein snack.
1: But just talk, because it's overtaken people talking about sleep. Like, people talk about sleep and now their diet. I'm like, I don't care.
2: I know, but you're like, one of those you're one of those lucky people that can just eat whatever you want and you just always look the same, whereas there are other people, like the rest of us, that have to think about what we eat, and we have to like look at if we want to build some muscle, if we want to like trim down, if we want to be more lean, we've got to not eat.
1: Do you think maybe you could put
2: so
1: some
2: much
1: time...
2: prawn toast, and maybe we have to just eat plain, boring poached chicken?
1: Do you reckon though, for those people, then you could pop some time in the diary to catch up about it yourselves?
2: We were. You weren't even in the room.

0: roommates in this room.
1: You weren't in the room. I don't know what you do when you pop outside for 30 seconds here and there, but we were sitting in here just having a casual chat between friends, and Jermaine was talking about that he's going to start eating a bit more protein. He was going to get some sardines. He's going to get more jacked. Do you know what I'm saying?
0: What makes you want to double drop a Panadol 13, 24, 10? Because Panadol have done some research and they've revealed the things that cause the biggest headaches. Mosquitoes is the top.
1: Really?
0: Yeah, 46% of Aussies hate hearing a mozzie buzzing around them at bedtime. Bang. Double drop a Panadol.
1: Yeah, it's headache. Quite annoying.
0: Bogon moths.
1: Bogon moths.
0: I had more in the house yesterday than ever.
1: They're in your house?
0: In the house.
1: Well, yeah, so because you open the
0: doors. I open the doors. Yeah, I let the outside in as opposed to other people.
1: I don't do that. I hardly ever open the doors. Aircon city at my house.
0: 45%. According to Panadol, hate a hot car.
1: Oh, my God.
0: A hot car. Swooping magpies is so on the list.
1: They're terrifying.
0: Huntsman's in the house. The spiders.
1: Yeah, now, you get a bit scaredy. You're a bit of a scaredy cat of a huntsman.
0: There's not enough Mortein in the world. Now, I know you should put a cup over them and slide paper under them.
1: It's not going to happen.
0: Good morning to Dr. Katrina Warren, our favourite vet.
1: You can't do that when you're running around screaming. I
0: have like stairs in my house, so there's Mortein on both floors because I'm not running downstairs if it's upstairs.
1: Then you'll slip as well because of all the they need like an endless, they need one that just keeps going.
0: I know you're not supposed
1: like
0: to do
1: giant,
0: it. I get
1: torso
0: it.
1: Torso-sized bottle of Mortein.
0: But at 45, I'm happy to admit I'm scared of huntsman. I'm not even scared of spiders. I'm just scared of huntsman.
1: Why? Why specifically those ones?
0: Because they're huge and scary.
1: They are huge and they're really quick.
0: They jump.
1: And they're shit stirrers.
0: They are shit stirrers.
1: They are.
0: Yeah.
1: Like they know what they're doing.
0: And they find a little spot in your house and they keep popping back in there at the same time.
1: Yeah. And they're like pop out real quick.
0: Yeah, no.
1: Yeah, they're too much. I hate them.
0: Anything that gives you a headache or just everything?
1: Everything.
0: Greg Norman's on the phone. He says being delayed by 2.5 hours on his Qantas flight gives him a headache. Thanks, Greg, for your text. Sorry to delay
1: you. Thank you, Greg, for calling us on 13, 24, 10.
0: Kelly Clarkson's actually just texted through as well. She hates not being able to buy ridiculously expensive antique birds from Brooklyn. What about you, Rob? What makes you want to double drop a Panadol?
2: Oh, hey, guys. I just returned from holidays. I went in the office first thing yesterday morning to get ahead, but everyone's just asking me questions. How was your holiday? How was this? How's that? What's going on? I just needed to slap a few Panadols so I could settle in.
0: Well, don't go on holidays, Rob. I guess that's the easy fix there, isn't it?
1: I love that exactly, that's the right way you choose to see it, that it's just like, everyone's asking me, how's my holiday? What are you doing?
0: I get a bit like that on Mondays, like when we have to have that 10-minute conversation about the weekend. Like, no, we don't.
1: Yeah, you really don't like, you don't like
0: but
1: talking
0: then do
1: about,
0: we have to go around the room? Like, if I've told you about my weekend, does that mean then we have to ask everybody down the line? Or can we just we've all had a weekend
1: now
0: and then get into it?
1: You're funny. Even when we came back from holidays, you didn't want to talk about our holidays. You didn't want to even discuss what we did for two weeks.
0: It's more going around the room.
1: But sometimes the room is just the two of us.
0: I don't want to do that. I've also seen you on our holidays.
1: I know. Maybe that's what we need to do is stop seeing each other on the holidays and then the first time we see each other is on Monday after a holiday. Be like, what did you do? Okay,
0: we'll never run out of anything to talk about, Kathy. What makes you want to double drop a Panadol?
3: The been there, done that person. The person that when you're telling a story or someone else is, they chime in and interrupt because they've got a similar experience.
1: Yes.
3: And it's all about them.
0: Yeah.
1: Yes, or like story toppers.
3: Yep.
0: Still, story toppers are the worst.
1: The worst. We know a couple of story toppers.
0: We really do. It is annoying, though, when you know your story's better. I'm not going to lie.
1: Why did you say that?
0: I am not going to lie.
1: We just let that one just hang in the
0: air?
1: You're
0: right. But I'm sorry. Yeah, no, you're right. So you're right, Kathy. Hate story toppers. Grace.
4: I get a headache so easily when I'm in a situation and I'm in a room or I'm in a space and I can't cool myself down and I'm stuck being really hot.
1: This happens to me too, Grace.
4: There's no way for me to cool myself down.
1: I feel you. I feel this in my soul. Has this always been the way for you, Grace?
4: Always.
1: How old are you, can I ask?
4: I'm only 30.
1: Okay. No, because I talk about being hot all the time and people are like, oh, it's the time. I've always been like that.
0: I don't do that.
1: oh, it's the time. Oh. But some people are just like, they just run hot. Grace, yep. I feel you, sis.
0: You and Grace. There you go. Yep.
1: There's heaps of us out
0: there. There is lots of you. Well, at least it's cooler today.
1: And you'll always know because we'll always tell you.
0: Oh, you'll always tell me. I don't even have to ask how you're going. This is Ricky Lee and Tim on Nova. Australia, are you ready? The biggest artists in the world are coming to Australia. Hey, guys, it's Bruno Mars.

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0: On Nova, it is Ricky Lee and Tim. You've been watching The Sopranos, and we want to know the best TV finales of all time. Get on the phone and tell us ones that rocked you, or maybe, like, I'm about to tell you, one that maybe disappointed you, 13, 24, 10, but the best finales of all time.
1: Because I have been watching, when we started this job, this shift, I started watching, you know, we were going to bed earlier at night, so I needed something that was going to help me switch my brain off a little bit, get off the old phone, put it down, but I need a TV show that's going to keep me watching and keep me in rather than picking up my phone and having a scroll while a TV show's on. So we decided that Sopranos, because I've never watched it, is going to be my bedtime show. So since February, we've been watching it every single night. Sometimes we get through 10 minutes of an episode. Sometimes we get through 2 episodes.
0: Do you notice that style of TV? Because this was really like where that kind of real big, long television started, like Oz and The Wire and The Sopranos. It's quite slow.
1: It's slow, but it's good.
0: But gripping.
1: Yes.
0: Because we're so used to fast-paced things.
1: Yeah. We started also, so now that we finished The Sopranos, I'll get back to my thoughts and feelings on the finale, but we started watching once it finished. We're like, okay, cool, let's go watch The Newsroom with Jeff Daniels, and we're off that.
0: I'm glad, because that sucks.
1: I know. So we're off that. That got turned off. That's one's in the bin.
0: Yes.
1: It's in the bin.
0: You've done Ozark. You've done Breaking Bad.
1: Yep, done Breaking Bad. Done Sons of Anarchy. Done House of Cards.
0: Sons of Anarchy.
1: Done Homeland. Done Handmaid's Tale. Done all of that. But so now we're on The Wire. So that's
0: The Wire
1: our new
0: is amazing
1: bedtime show. But I was so excited to get to the finale of The Sopranos, because it feels like it's taken a million years to get through. I can only imagine what it was like watching it live and waiting every week for an episode like we used to.
0: It was fun, because then everyone talks about that episode.
1: Yes.
0: Yeah.
1: But the finale, I feel like people are divided on the finale, because we didn't get it when it first happened. We didn't get it. The finale of The Sopranos, it just cut to black and we were like, yeah. Oh, okay, cool. So we just get to make up our mind. Like, everything's fine with Tony. He's, like, living his life, having a good time. And then I realized, no.
0: What's the song they use again?
1: Don't Stop Believin'.
0: That's right.
1: So this is playing and it's this whole thing plays out. He's paranoid. He keeps looking up at the door, keeps looking up at the door. He's sitting there with the family in the diner. And then out of nowhere, lights out. And it was just, like, it took my breath away. And then I realized, and if you haven't seen The Sopranos, which... come on.
0: A lot of people haven't.
1: But if you're watching it, just I'm about to give the spoiler.
0: Oh, okay.
1: Okay, get out of it.
0: Just turn your radio down. Don't turn it off and go somewhere else.
1: Just turn it down just for like 10 seconds. The fade to black, he's dead. Yeah. He dies. And the creator said they didn't want to give the audience the satisfaction of seeing his face in spaghetti. Like, I can't believe it. He died in front of his whole family. Anyway, I love The Sopranos. I loved it so much. But it made me think about some of the best finales of all time. I think Sons of Anarchy was one of the greatest.
0: Breaking Bad.
1: Yes.
0: One that I'm disappointed at, but then the older I get, I realize I shouldn't be, is because I'm a massive Seinfeld. I was a massive Seinfeld fan. And the finale of Seinfeld.
1: Did you like it?
0: No. But how can you make a finale when it's little 22-minute episodes about nothing?

0: Yeah.
1: So there is that as well.
0: Wasn't it a longer episode, the finale one?
1: Yeah. I was living over there when the finale happened with, like, it was Friends and Seinfeld were on Thursday nights. It was must-see TV on NBC.
0: Yep.
1: It was 8:30 for Friends, 9 o'clock for Seinfeld because it was a bit more adult.
0: Okay.
1: And it was must-see TV. And everyone, again, like, everyone just talked about it the next day at school. It was nuts, yeah.
0: Wow. The other one, I really liked the Entourage finale. I love that because I love Entourage.
1: Yeah.
0: And I have to say, just because my sister just watched it, but we love Sex and the City. Rich and I love Sex and the City. And for me, it's one of the greatest TV shows of all time.
1: And you being Charlotte, of course.
0: I'm not Charlotte. But the fact that my song is like the full stop on the end of the entire thing, still to this day, blows my mind.
1: Can't touch it, isn't it?
0: Is the very end of the second movie. And it's just like, what?
1: You are, you know what you are. You're Taylor Swift to Toy Story 5. You are the Taylor Swift of Sex and the City 2.
0: There you go. It's just like, you know what I mean? Like, one of my favourite shows of all time. And then
1: the song that
0: I wrote in New York on my very first day in New York about being in New York and going out and just wanting to hang out with girls.
1: Is in the movie.
0: Is the ultimate girl TV show.
1: Is that the Lawrence of My Labia movie?
0: Lawrence of My Labia. Yes, it is.
1: One of my favourite lines in movie cinema history.
0: It's when they go to Abu Dhabi.
1: is that the joke where they're like, people in Dubai don't like the Flintstones, but in Abu Dhabi they do?
0: Yes, I think so. They Abu Dhabi do. Is that what it is?
1: Yeah, that's better. Okay, let's rip through these. Let's say g'day to Matthew. Best TV finale of all time.
2: So I think the best TV finale of all time is a show called The Good Doctor.
0: All right.
2: And it's about an autistic doctor who struggles to find his feet, struggles to find his place in the hospital about being a surgeon, and then finds love, gets married, has children, and then his mentor gets cancer, and then suddenly the whole world just collapses on him. And then at the end, he ends up having like a really happy ending because the other doctor saves his child.
1: Oh, that's brilliant.
0: Oh, there you go. I've never watched The Good Doctor. I'm popping that on the list.
1: You know, my daughter's really into The Mentalist at the moment, and we watched the first episode of The Mentalist together, and it's actually really good.
0: Is that Simon Baker?
1: It's Simon Baker.
0: Yeah.
1: Yeah.
0: The Mentalist.
1: My sister loves those shows too, like Bones and
0: yeah,
1: stuff.
0: Like, yeah, you know, like those Chicago Fire.
1: Christian.
3: Hey, Ricky Lee and Tim, how are you going?
1: Good, mate. Very best good. Finale of all time.
3: Mate, I'm going old school and I'm going MASH.
0: Oh, yes. That's it. Everyone talks about the finale of MASH.
1: Is that like the highest rating TV non-sporting event of all time, I think? Yeah.
3: I think so, yeah. All right. You laugh, you cry. You need to give the person beside you a hug. Unbelievable.
0: Oh, I love that.
1: Alan Alda from MASH opened the door for me once into a museum.
0: Really?
1: And I was like, that's the guy from MASH. Never seen an episode.
0: I don't know who that is.
1: Alan Alda.
0: Oh, well,
1: I think he's passed now.
0: He opened a door for you?
1: Yeah.
0: There we go.
1: In Venice?
0: There you go. I opened a door for Diddy one time at a gym. That is an interesting one. I was really excited at the time,
1: Ooh. Everyone's excited at the time. Then they get to know someone. Alicia.
0: You know what I'm saying, Alicia? If we're talking about opening doors.
1: No. You opened the door for someone famous before? No. What's your favourite TV finale of all time?
4: Mine was Glee. Do you guys remember Glee?
0: Oh, yeah.
4: Oh, the best.
0: What made it so good for you?
4: Just after all the years of watching them sing a dance and then they all came together and it was over. You know, just the nice, happy feeling.
1: Very troubled cast, though, wasn't there? There was some weird things happened to that cast.
0: I know. Very sad, but Glee.
1: Glee, never seen
0: that. Glee made people very happy.
1: So did this.
5: Lawrence of My Labia.

0: Ricky Lee and Tim, 13-24-10. What are you not built for?
1: I'm not built for running. I'm not supposed to run. I can't do it. I run because
0: you do
1: I
0: run.
1: Have to.
0: How many days a week do you run?
1: I'd say three. I'm back running now. Okay. I haven't run all year because of my back. But
0: You're back running though.
1: I'm back running because of my back. But I'm back. I started running again and it feels amazing. / I hate every step and I hate it constantly. And I've been running since 2010 is when I started running. No, I feel like I'm going to die.
0: So is there another thing you can do?
1: There isn't. There just isn't anything that just does what running does for me.
0: Okay.
1: You know, and as a performer, I have to run around on stage in heels and like that kind of cardio fitness is the only thing. I can only get it from running. Like I don't get it from the spin bike. I don't get it from a cross trainer. I don't get it from a row. I don't get it from anything other than running. And I hate it and I'm not built for it. My body hates it. If I get too hot, and this is my other thing I'm not built for, which is the heat.
0: Is the heat, yeah.
1: If I get hot and my body temperature goes too high, I go bright red and I get a migraine and for like the whole day I'm done.
0: I think you need to try something else.
1: I can't. That's just my thing.
0: Okay, that's your thing.
1: So it's why I run in the cold. So I'll run at night because it's colder than during the day and stuff like that. The reason I talk about this is because Chrissy Teigen of John Legend's Gorgeous Wife.
0: All of me. Yep. One of the greatest songs
1: all
0: of all time.
1: All her curves and all her edges.
0: Yeah.
1: She has said that their family is not built for the heat. And I feel seen. There's a lot of us that don't like being...
0: Yesterday was hellish, but yes.
1: ...the slightest bit, even warm. Warm is too much. Warm is hot. I want to be freezing all the time. She has posted a photo on Instagram showing her kids and her in an In-N-Out, like a burger restaurant in the US, just saying our family is not built for the heat. They've just tapped out. They're going into only air-conditioned places. They're sitting, they're eating, and they're relaxing, and that's how they get through the hot days and the heat wave that's currently happening in California.
0: I've got something for you and Chrissy Teigen and John Legend because I was reading about this couple, this Australian couple that moved to Antarctica.
1: Yeah.
0: How's this? Winter is average minus 10 to minus 20.
1: Stunning.
0: But wait for this. Summer, the average temperature, -3 to 3.
1: Perfect. Perfect. Ideal. I told you, I went to Switzerland for Christmas. It was like the most magical thing ever. I've wanted to go there my whole life. And it was -20 degrees outside and I was sleeping with the window open. I froze all of the pipes in the hotel. They had to come in and take panels off the wall because the heating, the central, like everything was broken and freaking out. But that's how I'm comfortable, frozen.
0: What are you not built for? I'm not built for lining up. I'm done with that. I'm too old for that and nothing is worth lining up for.
1: Not one thing.
0: No, there's a bar near me that has one spot where you can line up at the front bar now.
1: Yep.
0: I'll just go to the next one now.
1: Yeah, okay.
0: I can't do that. I'm not lining up.
1: Even a quick lineup.
0: There's no... Meh.
1: Like, you know, if you're like, oh,
0: I'll
1: okay.
0: Go too deep. I'll be too deep comfortably.
1: Yeah. Like if it's a good place...
0: I need to
1: and
0: see it
1: to,
0: moving.
1: Yes, if it's not moving and it's
0: I am
1: long,
0: out
1: no
0: of there.
1: Thanks.
0: Christine, what are you not built for?
2: I'm not built for inconsiderate drivers. I just had a guy pull out from a side street and nearly wipe me out. I cannot handle it.
1: Christine, did you hear us talking last week about there's a new Mazda that you can record messages and broadcast it to other cars around you?
2: No.
1: You could probably deal with one of those, Christine.
0: That. Andy, what are you not built for?
3: Hi, I'm not built for working.
0: Okay. How are you going to pay for stuff?
3: I hate the morning wake up. I hate the traffic. I just... I'm on holiday. I'm just not
1: okay. You sounded like such a dad just then, Tim.
0: Why?
1: Well, how are you going to pay for things?
0: Well, how are you going to pay for stuff? You have to work, Andy. Find a job you love. You never work a day in your life. All that stuff. I mean, easier said than done, I understand. Easier.
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0: Ricky Lee and Tim, we are almost out of here. Sarah Harris is in, fresh for a little game of sing, because guess what it is? Have you seen the date?
1: It's Rocktober.
0: 13th of Rocktober. Because Rocktober is well and truly here. It's Rocktober 13. Sing. It was Oasis, now it's Powderfinger. It's just all about the rock. It's Nickelback.
1: It's Rocktober.
0: It's Rocktober. And you're obviously both playing for people. Sarah, you've got Nev. Rachel is playing for you.
1: Hi, Rachel.
2: Hello.
1: Hi.
0: Okay, you know the reel. You know the reels.
1: We know the reels.
0: You know the reels?
1: You know the reels.
0: I play part of a song, you need to sing the next line. No points for spoken words. We're tight for time, so let's just do as best we can with the just the rock in your voice, the rasp.
1: Okay, give it everything. You've got.
0: You've had a glass of Jack and a splash.
3: I've got a Diet Coke. Does that count?
0: Oh, yeah, that's fine. Perfect. Sarah, you are first. This is all yours. I'm

0: Yeah. Yeah.
1: Sure.
2: It's like I'm passing a kidney stone. That would hurt.
1: Oh, Nickelback.
2: Has anybody here ever had one?
0: No.
1: A kidney stone? No.
2: Oh.
1: Oof, have you?
2: No.
1: Okay, good. This is your Rocktober. Okay. Are you ready for this? Some
2: you better
1: kids.
2: Believe it. I want to lay it at your feet. This girl, I was made for you. These guys get all my royalties.
1: Yeah.

0: I did a little interpolation and used "I Was Made for Loving You" in a song of mine called "I Was Made for Loving You."
1: You need to bring out a rock
0: album.
1: Wrote
0: a whole song around it, but they get 100% of the publishing.
1: Ricky Lee and Roll.
2: Yeah. Sarah, you're next. This is AC/DC. They were here last year. Was it last year or the start of this year? Gosh, that was a good show.
1: Who? Oasis.
2: AC/DC.
1: Oh, AC/DC, right.

0: word of hell. Yes,
1: bang. All right, Ricky.
2: I'm going to have to teach you to get some rasp in that voice.
3: Ha! Give it a ha! Give it a ha!
2: Got to sing from your bottom,
3: Come
2: don't
3: on,
2: you?
3: Sing from your butthole, Sarah. Ha!
1: Are you ready? This is you.

0: Rocktober without
1: it
0: a bit of pink.
1: It would not be Rocktober
0: rock
1: without
0: queen.
1: Pink. Sarah, as it's first of three, this is you for the win.
0: She's actually considered heavy metal, so I don't know. You know, technically.
1: She's too hardcore for
0: Rocktober.
1: She's
0: way too hardcore, but we'll put her in there because it's Nova.
1: This is for the win, Sarah.

0: Living on a Prayer.
1: Yeah.
0: Yeah.
2: Nailed
1: it.
2: That's the raspy voice that she sang from her
0: I feel like there was follow through.
3: Very, you played very well. You're a great book singer, Linda.
0: Love you, Nick.
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13: Jody and Hazy. In the morning.
14: Soulja Boy is in for a potential dramatic career change. He announced via Instagram he may be running for the President of the United States in 2028.
15: Oh, crank that, Soulja Boy.
16: Soulja Boy, I'm in it. Oh. Why me crank it? Why me roll? Why me crank that Soulja Boy? That Superman.
15: Yes, by an Instagram post, he's outlined four priorities for his presidential campaign. Of course, that is economic opportunity, criminal justice reform, supermanning hoes, education, and the future of technology and AI. Now, and I say good luck to him.
14: Okay. He did not make a formal announcement, but this is as good as on Insta, standing in front of the American flag, I guess.
15: Yeah.
14: He is not the first celebrity to announce that they would run for president. Can you remember Kanye? Or what is he called these days? Is he Ye?
15: Is Ye?
14: Ye?
15: Yeah, Kanye did, didn't he?
17: When I run for president in 2024, we would have created so many jobs that I'm back on a run, I'm a walk.
15: The problem with Kanye was he's completely and utterly batshit crazy.
14: Yes.
15: So that's probably what halted his presidential campaign.
14: Okay, so his party was called the birthday party?
15: Yeah, of course.
14: And you guys would be shocked to hear
15: the birthday party.
14: He only received around 70,000 votes nationwide.
15: Really?
14: That's about 69,999 too many.
15: I thought he would have got more than that.
14: Well, I think this was back in 2020, so he was less unhinged back then, maybe.
15: But there were signs.
14: Yeah.
15: Like he was just, they were like, oh, I'm not sure about that, yay.
14: Oh, have I ever told you

0: him jumping on me like, oh, I'm going to be the president.
1: No.
0: This was more like the people saying, hey, yeah. Rock, can you please be the president?
1: So they did a poll in 2021 and it showed about 46% of Americans would consider backing him. And so then after that, he said he was approached by multiple political parties to run after those poll results were released. But he never did.
0: He never did. So do you know, it was Donald Trump.
1: Too much time in the gym, bro.
0: Yeah. Oh, my gosh. What an absolute beast. He's a bloke who could lead the free will.
1: Mm-hmm.
0: So Trump has made people believe that things like this could happen.
1: Yes.
0: Because Trump was the first random one. Was it Celebrity Apprentice? Was that his big thing? Obviously, he's a businessman, but that was his big TV thing, wasn't it?
1: He starred on that show from 2004 to 2015, and he left the year that he announced that he was running for president. Have a listen to Donald firing a candidate on The Apprentice back in the day.
2: Do you go around calling yourself white trash?
3: Do you think I want to hire
2: somebody that's white trash?
3: No. I say it as a joke sometimes.
2: I don't like it as a joke. You know what, Derek? You're fired.
0: Bang.
1: Ooh. So that was Donald. And then from that, people deduced he'd make a wonderful president of the United States and then, boop, elected.
0: Do you know what? I'm going to correct myself here. Mm. I don't think it was Donald Trump that started the belief that celebrities could run the country.
1: Who was it?
0: It was probably Ronald Reagan. Wasn't it?
1: Oh, he was an actor, wasn't he?
0: He was an actor. Okay. See, he was an actor before he was a president. So clearly he had the fame of being a pin-up boy actor and he turned into a president. And I think by all reports, like I think he did a good job, didn't he?
1: Well, yes.
0: Oh, I don't know. Producer Maggie's got something to say on this because I'm an uneducated in the space, so please. Was he good or not?
4: I don't know how political we want to get. I don't think Reagan is particularly well-loved now.
0: Right, okay.
4: Yeah.
1: I thought Gen Zer over here was going to jump on and have a crack at the way I said ye, not yay.
4: No, I did have a little bit of a smirk on my face before.
1: Yeah, I know, I saw it.
4: I wasn't going to bring it up.
1: I saw it,
0: instead,
1: don't worry.
0: Instead, took a deep dive into political history with genuine facts.
1: Do you know,
0: so much more intelligent than whether it's a yay or ye.
1: You know what's happening here? She's trying to make amends because I called her a homeschooled idiot before.
0: Yeah.
1: She's trying to prove that she's not. I'm sorry.
0: You're like, is it Reagan or Reagan?
5: Nova's.

0: Daisy on Nova.
1: For those of kids, oh, we've done it now with our now 8-year-old, our 6-year-old, and now in the guts of it with our 3-year-old.
2: Mm-hmm.
1: There's a very, very special app, wink, wink. I'm going to do a lot of winking throughout this, Jodes.
2: Okay.
1: A whole heap of winking.
2: Something wrong in your eye.
1: Where you can connect with Santa himself.
2: Whoa.
1: Okay? You can have a genuine conversation with the big dog.
2: Okay.
1: And what that means is you can directly give Santa Claus some feedback as to how your youngster is going, specifically sort of 2 to, I'd say, 4-year-olds.
2: Okay. Mm. So you must be very important in your household when your children come to acknowledge that you have a direct line to Santa.
1: Yes. And so obviously in the build up to Christmas, really, really top shelf good behaviour is top priority.
2: It's crucial.
1: For the kids, particularly the 2 to 4-year-olds. Otherwise, mum or dad might make a direct call to Santa via a very, very special app, which is so helpful for parents.
2: Okay.
1: Thank you to the app.
2: Have you been in a position where you may have been forced to make said call?
1: Unfortunately, yes. Unfortunately.
2: Oh, no.
1: And our youngest, Sonny, had to unfortunately go one-on-one with Santa the other day.
2: Yeah, chat.
1: Well, I mean, my wife had to have a one-on-one chat with Santa and Sonny had to hear what was happening in the background.
2: Oh, goodness.
1: Yeah. So for those who haven't discovered this direct path to Santa Claus,
2: yes,
1: which is just magnificent for good behaviour, this is what happens.
2: All right.
1: It's a conversation and basically you fill in the blanks, okay? So it'll go something like this. Mm-hmm. You call him direct and then he answers and then bang, you're into the conversation.
3: Well, ho, ho, ho. Well, hello there. It's Santa Claus, of course. How are you doing this fine day?
1: Very well, thanks, Santa. How are you, big fella?
3: Absolutely. I'm just checking in on all the good boys and girls before the big day. Have you been naughty or nice?
1: Well, actually, we're calling in regards to Sonny. He might be on the naughty list.
3: I told you, it's Santa Claus.
1: Oh.
3: I'm making my list and checking it twice. What would you like for Christmas this year?
1: Respect from my children, please.
3: Ah, those are some unique requests. I'll see what I can do.
1: Okay, so as you can see, because he's in the North Pole, or is it the South Pole? I think it's the North Pole.
2: North Pole.
1: Sometimes there's some issues with connection.
2: Time delay.
1: Time delay, etc. Even though several times Santa cut me off.
2: Yeah. Was the upshot from that conversation, did Sonny say to you, Santa's not a very good listener?
1: No, Sonny is very, very concerned.
2: Oh.
1: Can I just say that this direct line, winkity winkling wink, to Santa is really effective.
2: Okay.
1: Okay?
2: Right.
1: So for any parents that are hearing this, you can get this app, you can download it and get a direct line, wink, wink, to Santa.
2: Yeah.
1: And the kids should really endeavour to be really nice, otherwise they will find themselves on the naughty list, which can be disastrous for toys.
2: Does it work on, in terms of listening, 45-year-old husbands?
1: It might. It's worth a shot.
2: Yeah, thank you. I'll try.
1: There was one time where that happened and Santa's response was, I'm far too old for this shit.
2: I told you when you were 7.
1: Oh, I can't fix your marriage.
0: Jodie and Hazy. In the morning. The Grammy-nominated Pop Phenom Superstar.
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0: Nova's Jodie and Hazy.
1: Has anyone in your life ever used a word that has aroused suspicion?
2: I would say for most blokes, when you start using random words,
1: yeah,
2: you're panicking and you're lying and you're hiding something.
1: Really?
2: Yeah.
1: We'll get to that with you in just a moment because this sounds deeply personal. Okay, so when we were on holidays, we went to a dance competition on the Sunshine Coast and our 13-year-old who was heavily involved had sent to – do you have a family chat? Do you have a group chat?
2: Yes, yes, we do.
1: You do?
2: Yep.
1: Okay, so we have two girls that have phones. I have a phone. Obviously, Greg has a phone. Harper, not so. She's too young. So we all participate in this family chat. Summer had sent through all of her times, her routines, when she was required to be there, basically all the nuts and bolts of that week of her commitments. Her dad has seen said text and replied back one word. And everyone went, "Is Dad okay?" So he just sent through, because he was obviously busy, the word fabulous.
2: Fabulous. I mean, he's a man of like some very, very few words sometimes, very quick words.
1: Quick words.
2: I'm not sure the fabulous has ever entered. I've never heard fabulous come out of his mouth.
1: And so everyone...
2: He's not really a fab guy,
1: no,
2: is he?
1: No, he's not a fabulous guy. And everyone in the group chat, after they stopped rolling on the floor laughing, went, "Is Dad okay?
2: Yeah.
1: Like, why is he using the word fabulous?" And so I quizzed him on it and said, "Why did you write back fabulous in the group chat?" And he goes, "Oh, I don't know, I was just busy and then I did that auto word predict thing and I just hit fabulous." Yeah. And I panicked.
2: Dad's, 2026 is Dad's year.
1: So now, henceforth,
2: he can finally be himself, is that what you're saying?
1: He can be me.
2: This is going to be very, very interesting. Quite confronting for the family, Jodes. I'll give you the heads up.
1: It's a lot.
2: Yeah.
1: In fact, it's fabulous.
2: 2026 is going to be a very interesting year for the Oddies.
1: Mm.
2: Hey, be yourself. Yeah. That's what we've always said.
1: Now, you were saying to me, am I right, that it just takes one word or one sort of erring from your normal routine for your wife to know that you're full of shit.
2: I swear, it'll be a look even. So one word, I think Cara knows me so well that she knows the words I'm going to use, she knows exactly what I'm going to say, and she knows the tone of it.
1: Okay.
2: So even if it's a slightly mispronounced word that's slightly out of tone, she knows I'm lying about something. And it could be hiding something ridiculous, like I did break that glass and I tried to sweep it under the rug. Do you know what I mean?
1: Yeah.
2: It's never anything really, really big.
1: Okay, so...
2: But we've often joked. Well, I've said, look, Even if I desperately wanted to have an affair, it couldn't last 5 minutes.
1: You'd be awful.
2: So sometimes I hear stories of people having affairs and be like, how the hell did they do that?
1: Yeah.
2: How is that even possible?
1: I know. Do you know how Cara would be able to tell if you were having an affair? Because you would come home from work, in inverted commas, and she'd go, "How was your day?" And you go, "It was fabulous."
2: "It was fabulous, thank you. Why? Why are you asking? How was your day? Leave me alone. I'm going to my room."
0: This is Jodie and Hazy on

0: Nova's. Nova's Jodie and Hazy.
1: All the kids are now officially back to school.
2: See you, kids.
1: See you, kids. I mean, have fun. Miss you.
2: Yeah. It's been, oh, my God, it's been a cracking 2 weeks of infighting and whinging and, oh, my God, there's no food in the fridge. I'm hungry. I want to get Uber Eats.
1: Get out of my face, kids. Respectfully.
2: Well done.
1: I spoke yesterday about how my middle child, we will call her, at a six-year-old birthday party on the weekend, quite proudly announced to everyone, and I feel like she did this. I feel like she gathered everyone in the spot, and that is the kids and the parents, and said, excuse me, everybody. My father farts, and farts a lot. Thank you for your time, as you were. Appreciate it.
2: Okay.
1: Dropped the mic.
2: Yes.
1: And then left.
2: Walked off and said to the crowd, as you were, take that information for what you will and then continue on about your day.
1: Use it for what you need. Mm-hmm. What came from that was me. I'm already socially awkward when it comes to socialising with the other parents. I don't need this.
2: Yeah, school pickup, not your favourite time of day.
1: Yeah. I don't need this. 13, 24, 10. What did your kids say? That really embarrassed the absolute hell out of you because it's happened again quite recently with my middle child, we'll call her.
2: No.
1: I don't know how it came up. Actually, I do know how it came up.
2: Yes.
1: So my skin, Jodes.
2: It's very olive.
1: Yes, it's quite olive.
2: Mm.
1: My wife's skin, very white.
2: Mm.
1: She's Scottish.
2: Yes.
1: Almost see-through.
2: She's translucent.
1: Yes, we sometimes describe her as a bit of a gecko. Put her up against the light and see a heartbeat. So my middle child has got my wife's skin.
2: Right.
1: So I don't know what they were doing, but my middle child was explaining to the teacher the colour of my skin.
2: Okay.
1: And then she dropped some really, really unfortunate details. The teacher told us it was hilarious.
2: Yeah.
1: She's told the teacher, Dad's really brown and he's brown everywhere, like everywhere. When he's naked, even he is, insert obvious one, is brown.
2: Oh, no.
1: Right. I mean, that's not even something that she's picked up in terms of words. That's something that she's noticed.
2: Oh, did she casually pick it up as you were sunbaking nude in the back garden?
1: There's no nude tanning.
2: Are you sure?
1: In front of the kids. Just something that she's saying.
2: Yeah, see, I heard you love a perineum tan.
1: Oh, we're all guilty occasionally of a little perineum tan. But not in front of the kids.
2: Okay.
1: So I don't know how you explain yourself out of that one.
2: Mm-hmm.
1: Very funny situation.
2: Yeah.
1: But how embarrassed do you think I was?
2: Oh, mortified.
1: Mm.
2: In fact, if you think...
1: I'm not going to prove it either, by the way.
2: So now what's going to happen at school pickup for you is all the other mums and dads are going to look at you and go, oh, he's old farty brown McGee over here.
1: That's the bloke with the really brown... I hope they don't think that, Chaz. I hope they don't think that.
2: Oh, they're all thinking it. Let's go to Rachel. What have your kids done?
3: Well, my kids purposely, whenever we're going through, like, a chemist or, like, the pharmacy-type aisle in the supermarket, they will purposely project really loudly, Mum, do they sell bumworm chocolate here?
1: Yes.
3: Just to, like, humiliate me.
2: Love it.
3: And I'm trying not to laugh, and it's just they know exactly what they're doing.
1: Oh, gosh. Yeah. Do you know, I just love it. That's a generation to generation to generation thing. I feel like we used to ask Mum the same question as well, but we were dead serious. We saw it as a treat.
2: Yep. Thank you, Rach.
1: Julia, you're a kindy teacher?
4: Yep.
1: Oh, gosh. What have you heard?
4: Everything.
2: Jules has heard some stuff.
4: We get everything. Oh, my gosh. Like, from my mummy loves to drink wine. She drinks one bottle of wine every day. She loves wine.
1: Oh, jeez. That's confronting.
2: And Julia, poor old Cheryl turns up to school wondering why the kindy teachers are staring at her going, God, is she wobbly or what?
4: Oh, yeah. But the worst one, oh, my gosh, the worst one, we had this little four-year-old boy come up to us and he was so excited to tell us. He was like, guess what? I'm like, yeah, what? He goes, my dad has a giant penis.
1: Do you know what, Julia? Do you know what? It would, and we're sitting there being like, oh, what a disaster. A bigger disaster would be, my dad has a tiny, tiny penis.
2: Yes.
1: That would be much, much worse.
2: What was your reaction, Julia?
4: We were speechless and we were like, oh, yeah, that's great, and told Mum at pickup, and she was mortified. But then the next day she said that she told her husband and he was really proud.
1: He would have loved it. I was just about to say, he would have strutted in for school pickup.
4: Pretty much. Pretty much.
2: With his hands in the air. The king is here.
1: Oh, yeah. King Kong has entered the building.
2: Oh, dear.
0: Jodie and Hazy.
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0: On the show today, Sean McAuliffe joins us about Parents Evening, which is a show that you've been on, Joel.
1: Yes, and didn't fare that well, but I believe, whatever.
0: You can't be good at everything.
2: No, you can't. Absolutely not.
1: Thank you very much. I needed to hear that after our terrible loss in the show.
2: We have a chat to our good friend, Seabass Cave Ambassador, Australia's greatest ever netballer, about having a guest with a newborn, because that's going to happen to her.
0: It's not a guest, Sean. It's a house full of guests with a new baby and a new puppy.
1: I've feuded with a newborn before, but I've got a story about someone I'm in a feud with. They don't know it, but I'm furious at them. Her name's Verity.

0: 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Nova,
1: the one and only host of A Parent's Evening, which you can stream it on 10, Sean McAuliffe. Good morning.
2: Sean.
3: Good morning. Good morning, Nat, Sean, and Joel, who I saw a couple of weeks ago.
1: I know. I watched this episode.
2: Smart and stuff, aren't I, Sean? Real smart and stuff.
3: He was good. He was much better than I thought.
2: I've been away, Sean. Can you tell, or let's experience it, Joel, from your point of view, being on the show and being with your mother?
4: Oh, it was a nightmare. But she had a blast. And the great thing, as Sean well knows, the children's chairs get pulled back during the gameplay. So you just stare at the back of their head with fury.
1: So that they can't see their face, right?
2: Right.
1: Yeah. Because the parents have to show confidence or lack thereof in their children to be able to complete a round of questioning. So, yeah.
4: Yeah, Sean, what did you make of Jenny Creasy?
1: Mm.
3: Well, Jenny had a lot of faith in you. I remember thinking, wow, she's hit the bar really high.
2: Delusional, perhaps. Is that what you're thinking?
4: Well, I think so.
3: You limboed under it with great ease, I thought. You didn't necessarily clear it, but you did quite well. Although, I must say, in terms of looking at the back of your mother's head in fury, it wasn't just that. You were furious. You were furious that, I think it was Callum Hole, didn't know that Natalie Imbruglia had done the song Torn. And you were furious. I enjoyed seeing you light up like that.
4: Oh, thank you, Sean. I was furious, and then but I was also laughing on the inside because Callum Hole and his father, Phil Hole.
1: Stop it.
4: That's his name. That was his name.
2: Yeah. Oh, well, there's a ratings boost straight up. There's the promo. We nailed it.
1: That's too good. I mean, the obviously big budget production, Sean, because those chairs, you know, going back and forward at the push of a button, extraordinary.
3: I was amazed. It's amazing what you can do nowadays with a chain. That's really all it is.
1: Somebody out the back is having to pull it.
3: Were you okay, Joel? I mean, it was pretty fast. The movement back there was jolting, wasn't it?
4: Yeah. I did actually shriek each time. I'm probably the only one person to do that. It was exciting. It was like a roller coaster ride and a trivia show all in one.
1: Yeah.
4: Who have you got tonight?
3: We have, we have many guests. We have Brett Blake's on.
1: Oh, okay. Pet Zone, yes.
3: He did very nicely on Taskmaster.
1: I'm quite intrigued to see the parent who has parented Brett Blake. I'm intrigued by that.
3: Look, that's a great thing. All the parents are lovely people, and you do wonder what happened. You know, what on earth happened?
4: Yeah, what went wrong?
3: Jenny was lovely, and I hope she did enjoy the experience because we did enjoy having her on the show. We also have Amanda Keller on, who is the mother
4: queen.
3: In this case.
4: Yeah. Okay,
3: her son Jack, and Amanda I know quite well because of Talk About Your Generation many years ago.
1: Yes.
3: And guys, I would have spoken to you many times about that show when it was on. And it's nice to what's really interesting, and I think we saw it with you too, Joel, is that when you have a loved one next to you, whether it's your parents or your child. And certainly cased in Amanda's boy, Jack. You can't pretend that much. Now, you've got a sense of yourself as a persona that you're projecting.
4: Yeah.
3: But when you have a relative sitting next to you, you can't fake it. And so you get to see the real person. And I think we did that with you, Joel. We got not much difference, actually, between you. There's no filter with you, is there?
4: There really isn't.
1: Yeah, there's no pretense there.
3: With Amanda, you realise that the carefully curated image that she has is completely nice. She's an absolute monster.
1: Yes.
3: In real life.
1: Yes. There you go. As we suspected.
2: Has this show been done around the world as well, Sean?
3: Yeah, it's a format. Yes, it's the first time I've done it, like an overseas format. Usually it's just one-off things. But this is a show in the UK. Ramesh Raghunathan hosts it with his mother, Shanthi.
1: Oh, yeah,
4: that's right.
1: Yes.
3: Yeah, they've got some pretty good shtick in terms of, you know, just Shanthi continually embarrassing him. So we had to come up with a slightly different dynamic because my mother would not be able

0: to cope with it. So we just picked Gabe, my son. And so I don't know, Joel, you're better. You saw what we did. It's not really, he's just a, are we the same? Are we just exactly the same person?
1: You are a bit similar. You're both very studious and intelligent people. How is Gabe going? How has he found the whole showbiz experience?
0: Yeah, well, you were on the very first show, from memory.
1: Yeah.
0: And we did become more and more used to the show. So
1: you got to know each other.
0: I'm not saying it got better.
2: How much did you have to convince Gabe to be a part of it, or was he gagging to do it? Was he keen?
1: He wasn't a hired actor.
0: Well, he is involved in TV and film, and but behind the scenes, and he thought it might be a good experience to go through what's it like to be in front of a camera, because he was going to be asking people, I think, in his career to do that. So now that he knows how undignified and, you know, he might have a bit more empathy when he's asking an actor to do something. But it's really just a chance. It's a chance for us to make something together. And I think it's probably the same reason, you know, Jenny said yes and Joel thought it was a good idea. You get to make something, you know, in Joel's case, it was an evening's worth of fun. And same with Gabe and I. It's just basically a version of building a cardboard version of the Batmobile. That's what it was.
1: And there was wine in the green room. That was us. That was me and Jenny that opened it up and got Callum and Phil Hole and Ray Martin and Jenna on the wines. Have other episodes gotten into the wines as early as we did? Because this was pre-show.
0: No, you were the best, Joel.
1: Thank you, winner.
2: Yes, on that note, check out Parents Evening with Sean McAuliffe and Gabe McAuliffe. I don't want to, you know, leave him out. Catch it on 10 streaming as well. Sean McAuliffe, it's always a pleasure.
1: Love you,
2: I'm sure we'll catch up again soon.
0: All right, cheers, guys. See you later.
1: Bye.

0: Beth and Nat and Sean.
1: Nova.
2: All right, Sean, this is a safe space.
3: Yes.
2: Now,
3: just us.
2: Everybody has been asking me how you are after, because I know we're a couple of weeks down the track now, but
3: yes.
2: The grand final, when last we spoke before our break, you were in Melbourne already, soaking up the atmosphere.
3: Exciting.
2: There was so much on, and you know, you'd been given the extreme honour by the Fremantle Football Club that if they were to get across the line, you would be the person handing over the cup. And we saw you and Simon Black at the beginning of the match, and we're all cheered on the Kuta Social Club rooftop. Everybody, the crowd went nuts. So I know him.
3: I was at a gay Kylie Minogue viewing barbecue, and I'm madly pointing at the screen, going, "I know him. He's my friend. I know him." And like, Joel's had too much to drink.
1: Yeah, he's clearly had too much. What does he know about sport?
3: I know.
1: And now you do a lot, as it turns out.
2: And we all know what happens. We all know that it was one of the all-time great grand finals, but that your team were on the wrong end of the result. And it was utter heartbreak to go from the dizzy highs of being so close to a victory and really, realistically, everybody thinking, oh, yeah, we've done this. And this
1: Definitely.
2: Is it. The first premiership is ours, to then, in the blink of an eye, to be snatched away by Logan Morris and Will Ashcroft mainly.
1: Yes.
2: But the rest of the Brisbane Lions as
1: Definitely
2: well.
1: Not.
2: And they're just an extraordinary outfit. But
1: well, there's so many parts to it. So can I just say, from the start when I was able to go out in the Oval and I was standing with Simon Black, right, I was not trying to get too far ahead of what the outcome would be.
2: Yes, of course.
1: And I didn't know if my team, was going to be able to handle the pressure the day before when you're doing the parade, that kind of stuff. The build-up was amazing, Joel. Yeah, you know.
2: Because you think you're prepared for it, but if you've never been in it before, which none of these players had, then you don't know what you don't know, you know?
1: 100%. So when I was standing next to the cup and the teams were lined up either side, it is an amazing experience to be out there when the national anthem's playing.
2: Right.
1: And they announce your name and the crowd scream. It's like, oh, my God, I'm actually a part of this. I looked over to the Fremantle guys from the coach and I could name every player.
2: You're very good friends with Justin Longmuir as well. So, yeah.
1: And every the eyes and the fist that they gave me, like, it was just... Yeah. And I just thought, oh.
2: Steely determination.
1: Like Caleb and Andy and that. They're like, looking at me, gone, you're on. And I just had this feeling. Anyway, I make my way up into where I was sitting, which happens to be me and my wife Megan were sitting next to Pav and Lauren, Matthew Pavlich and Lauren, which is great, right?
2: Yeah.
1: And our kids were a couple of rows down next to them and they were sitting almost next to Kathy Freeman and Gary Ablett Jr. And this whole thing was going on.
3: Everyone that required tickets got them in the end.
1: They did, Joel, yeah.
3: Great.
1: Absolutely. So that worked out really well. It gets, obviously, during the game, and it's going Freo's way. So everyone's getting excited. I'm trying, again, not to get ahead of myself. There was amazing periods until the 17-minute mark of the last quarter. I wasn't sitting in the right spot. And a guy from the AFL said, no, you've got to come back and sit in your seat because we're going to have to come and get you at some stage.
3: Yeah.
1: Again, I'm like, oh, don't get too far ahead.
3: Yeah.
1: And all of a sudden, it got to the 5-minute mark, and
2: Paddy Voss kicked the goal.
1: Paddy Voss kicked
2: the
1: goal.
2: So you saw that goal?
1: Saw the goal.
2: You heard the bells?
1: No.
2: You didn't hear it, so you'd
1: not
2: gone
1: at that
2: by
1: stage.
2: Stage.
1: So they just picked, because that was 4 minutes 30, I reckon. So it was 5 minutes when they came and got me, and I kind of just saw Paddy Voss
2: as it disappeared
1: kick that
2: into
1: goal.
2: The lift. Yeah.
1: And what happened is they came and got me, and I was walking in Pav and me and people around us are like giving it plenty of
2: high fives
1: and stuff.
2: Fives, yeah.
1: And I actually rang Ryan Daniels about this to debrief with him.
2: Yes,
1: I got taken by the AFL people and I start walking and people around me who were going for Fremantle were just
2: They were right behind me.
1: And I'm getting walked
2: Sean's
1: out.
2: Sean's kicked his chair away, everybody, because he's really getting into this.
3: Oh, I'm so invested right
1: Brisbane
3: now.
1: Simon Black, who I'm doing the cup with, he gets taken with me and I felt bad for him.
2: This is awkward,
1: you know? And everyone's high-fiving me and I get to this part where there's this big glass window and Ryan Daniels is banging on the window and other people were as I walk past and we're just giving it heaps of fists because this is happening.
2: This is it. It's history, right?
1: It's
2: the first one.
1: And then we walk through the crowd and we get to and I'm throwing some names out, Joel, that mightn't mean anything to you, but Paul Roos is going to give out the coaching medal.
2: Yes.
3: Yeah.
1: And there was a guy called Paul Chapman who gives out the best on ground medal. Anyway, we jump into the lift at this stage. Just as we close, these bells go. Paul Roos goes, what's that?
2: And on what's that? Is he joking?
1: No, he lives a lot of the year in America, so he has no idea. And then Paul Chapman, an old player that played for Geelong, he was a star back in the day, he said, that's Wharfy time. And I was like, oh, yeah, this is great. The doors close.
2: Yes.
1: We go down into the basement of the MCG, and you've got to walk through the car park of the MCG, which is underground.
2: It is at Optus Stadium,
1: to get to the bottom level where you could then walk and get to a position where you can walk out in the ground. So I'm walking through and I'm blown away, right? This is actually happening.
2: This is the moment. It's happening.
1: This is happening. And we walk and we get towards the Dockers change rooms first, and there was one of our board members, recent board members, who was already lining up to go inside the change rooms to celebrate with the team.
2: Yes.
3: Wow.
1: And then all the kids who come out on the field to give the medals.
2: Oh, yes.
1: They had already chucked them into purple jumpers. They apparently, which I didn't know this, they'd loaded the confetti guns with the colours as well.
2: Yes.
1: And then we keep walking. I heard a song. I heard some music play, and I didn't recognise the song, and I knew that Brisbane had scored. Because after Brisbane score, there's like a bit of music
2: depending on which player has kicked the goal.
1: And then
2: it's Country Roads for Charlie Cameron. Yep.
1: And then we walk out to be able to see the ground and what's going on, and just my heart just sunk. We were five points in front.
2: Yeah.
1: And at that stage, I just knew that we're in trouble. I hadn't seen at all what had happened because I'm walking through the bloody basement of the MCG. And then, my heart was sinking, and I could just, Simon, and the whole time I'm feeling sorry for Simon Blackrock.
3: Yeah, and has he said anything to you at this stage? Has he congratulated you?
1: I think he did. He said, oh, mate, good on you, mate, that kind of stuff, as we walk down. And then we walk out, and then it was the five-point mark. And then all of a sudden, it was a turnover at the half-back line. The ball got kicked to Lachie Neal. He eventually got it. Yeah. He miskicked it, and it just landed perfectly for his Brisbane player. Like, it was just bizarre. Kicked it into Logan Morris, and they hit the front. And I was just beside myself.
2: Oh, sure.
1: And you go from the point of the people standing next to you to walk you out on the ground to them just leaving you alone.
2: Oh, no.
3: Yeah.
2: I just can't even look you in the eye then. Oh,
3: I'm not doing this.
1: And we were aware of the time. There was 30-odd seconds to go. They end up being Freo got the clearance, got it going forward. A couple of moments didn't happen for the Dockers, but they got a boundary throw in the middle of the ground. And the whole idea, obviously, with this amount of time to go is that you're going full out attack.
2: Mm.
1: And Luke Jackson goes to flick the ball behind his head, and Caleb Sarong's running onto it. Now, if you're defending Caleb, your team's in front, and you've got all you're trying to do is stop that player.
2: Yeah.
1: Will Ashcroft didn't even bother about it.
2: The bounce of the ball, though. Like that
1: jackknifed.
2: It's like that ball just was remote controlled by somebody else. Like, it was crazy the way that ball bounced.
1: It just completely jackknifed, and Will got it, and Logan ended up kicking goal at the end of the, like, with second to go of the game. But it was just incredible the way it ended in that sense. So then they opened
2: the fence.
1: So they're
2: like stripping off all the kids to get them into the Brisbane jumpers.
1: They'd already got them dressed, and they opened the gate, and all these people just stream on. Remember this lady from the AFL saying, oh, I guess she just said it like this. Oh, I guess you can go over with your team.
2: Oh, no.
1: And so I'm like,
3: this is heartbreaking.
1: I'm just walking. So I walk on the oval. You know, all the people from Brisbane are just ballistic.
2: It's the true agony and ecstasy of sport. Like in one frame, it's extraordinary. So the devastation and the absolute exhilaration of the Lions. It's so cruel.
1: It's so cruel. And I walked out feeling like I didn't belong, first of all.
2: I'm
1: wearing a suit, and I'm just kind of walking out. I get to the middle of the ground, and I was able to see Justin, bit of a cuddle with him, and he was just blown away that it didn't go away.
2: Yeah.
1: And then he got all the players in, and I was kind of just still standing.
2: Yeah.
1: I was like a spare dick. What am I doing here?
3: Yeah.
1: What do I do next is the other question. So I kind of just stand there with my hands in my pocket, all the guys, then after Justin's talked to them, they're coming around, and then I'm getting eye contact. I didn't know whether I didn't want to get in everybody's way. It's
2: you're
1: their
2: being
1: thing.
2: Respectful. Yeah, yeah, that's right. But also, you're a big part of it, really. Yeah. So
1: So then, I think it was the first one to come over to me was Josh Tracy, and he was visibly upset and he was crying. Right.
2: So, and of course, because he had the potential to kick that goal. It was an incredible last minute tackle that meant that he didn't kick that goal. But if he did kick that goal, the result could have been very different. And you just go, I feel for him, because even though there are a lot of moments in a game that can ultimately contribute to a win, there's a lot of focus on him and that kick, and you go that, which is undue. Like, you know what I mean?
1: Well, from the point kick in, we kicked the goal straight away.
2: Yeah.
1: But that, you're right, Nat. Yeah, that could have been another momentum shifter, whatever the case is. And he's apologising to me, right? And he's upset, and he's apologising to me, and I couldn't feel any worse because it's not my show, mate. This is you. This is you and the team that have done an incredible job. And there's
2: nothing you can say to them in that moment either. That's going to make things better. Like, it's awful for everybody.
1: You've ruined my day.
2: You stole my moment.
3: It's so preposterous and awful how quickly it changed that it's hilarious.
1: Yes.
3: At what point have you been able to laugh at it short?
1: I don't think I have yet.
2: It's not there. We're not there. Okay, now we have to ask, play Wharfie Time again.
3: Yeah, that was going to be my next question. Are we allowed to talk about Wharfie Time?
2: Is it dead or can they bring it back or what?
1: Yeah,
2: what?
1: They can. So just to be clear, because I don't think people understand why it was played at that particular time, right?
2: A lot of normally, criticism about it, yeah.
1: They would wait until right to the end so that it's almost a guaranteed victory.
2: Mm-hmm.
1: That was at the 4:20 mark of the game. The reason why they played that is the AFL said you can only play it after
2: once.
1: A goal.
2: You can only play
1: it once.
2: That's right.
1: And it was after a goal. Now, Freo played that. Generally, they could play it at any time during the game. So that was the goal by Paddy Voss with 4 minutes something to go. Then they've gone,
2: For a 17-point lead.
1: We're going to get to play it. Yeah. The AFL was really wanting it to be played as part of the theatre of the whole thing.
2: Yes. And it was. It was a part of the theatre.
1: And the whole thing went bananas, obviously. Yeah. Fremantle got carried away. But the best part about what Brisbane did, they'd already spoken about this. So Freo hadn't spoken about Wharfie Time because they just... It's not a thing for them. The boys are out there playing.
2: It comes on towards the end.
3: It's not something you should be focusing on.
1: No. Yeah. But Brisbane had the conversation if this comes on, that's a flick for us to go all out attack. Yeah. We're going all out attack. It's not for them. It's for us.
2: Yeah.
1: And I think from a sports psychology point of view, that is really well planned.
2: And now every team will do that, Sean.
1: Yeah, it's not going to work this time around. Absolutely. But that's the reason why it was played at that time and it was early.
2: Yeah.
1: You wouldn't play it that way.
2: No.
1: And it fired Brisbane up and they went all out attack. And normally, and I saw Nathan Buckley go through this on AFL 360, he said you needed 12 things in a row to go perfectly right for them to win that game.
2: And they
1: 12.
2: Did.
1: And he's talking about the bounce of the ball, the way the ball was directed at every occasion, and it went right. Mm. Zach Bailey kicked a goal. He smashed into Caleb Sarong, and I was underground, so I didn't see this until I watched the replay about 100 times. How did that happen?
2: Mm.
1: Well, he hit him in the face and pushed him off, which, he could have caught a free kick a million times over, but grand final, whatever. Yeah. But he kicked his snap, and it went straight through the middle.
2: I know.
1: Charlie Cameron had kicked the one beforehand, which is, okay, get that. But the miss kick by Lockie Neal, and it went straight into his teammate on the right angle so that he could take two steps and kick it. It just happened so perfectly for them. And, people have broken down plays where Hayden Young could have taken the ball over the boundary line and Shea Bolton was the same. Yeah. They were right there. Okay, well, that's just taking the ball over the boundary line. Yeah. A miss kick, a drop mark.
2: Yes, and there's a thousand of those.
1: None of those happened in that period. Yeah. It was just it didn't go their way.
2: Yeah.
1: Hayden Young was one player who, again, I was having a bit of a cuddle on the ground. I was able to speak to, I messaged a lot of them and spoke to a few of the players after the game. And one person I didn't was Alex Pearce. And the reason, if he was playing and didn't do his Achilles/calf that he did, the Dockers just win, right? He is a great human being, a terrific leader.
2: Yeah. And he would have stood up in those last sort of panic-stricken moments as well. I think big loss to lose him. And even when he did go down and he knew instantly.
1: Yeah.
2: He wasn't fully fit going in. I know he didn't train with the main group at the captain's run. But you're not going to play him.
1: No way. Yeah. And he was going off at that stage. And
2: yes.
1: So he was, I'd seen him on the ground. He was on his crutches and I wondered if I should go and see him. I stayed away for a second and I spoke to him Sunday night and he said, sorry for not seeing you after the game. I wanted to, but I just knew I wouldn't be able to hold my emotions in because I had to get up and speak.
3: Yeah.
1: And that's how I'm.
2: So he apologised to you.
1: Yeah. And again, I'm like, mate.
3: Because how did the rest of your day unfold? What did you do after that? Because I was like, maybe I need to take Sean to Rebs.
1: That's a nightclub, by the way, everyone.
2: Yeah.
1: Joel, that was a really good question. So when I was standing around, I'm like, what do I do? Do I walk off? So I end up going into the change rooms. But again, I'm just kind of meat
2: pretty
1: is back.
2: Somber mood, yeah. I imagine.
1: I saw a good friend, Kelsey Brown. Sorry, we were having a bit of a hug. She was very upset. Yes. And then it got to a point where I'm like, I can't stay around here any longer. And then I headed back up to
3: where are the Lions party.
1: Yeah, I headed up to the area that we were standing in, and they had like it was a luncheon area, right? So I was behind the glass, and so I walked in there. My wife she'd been very emotional, and she'd had a couple of sherbets. The old CEO of the AFL, Gillon McLachlan, is in there. Yeah. Megan's got him crying. He was upset. He cried. He cried because Megan was so upset. So it's Drew and Amber Banfield and then the McLachlans.
2: Amazing.
1: And then Dom Dollar was in the corner. And I'll bring this up because my kids couldn't, after a while, they were really upset. And then they go,
2: I've got to go and talk to Dom Dollar.
1: Get a photo. So they got on with it really quickly. But
2: that's good.
1: It was devastating. And it was very difficult to be out of there. And to all those players. Can I also, I just want to say to everybody who reached out to me who was wanting to check on my welfare, I do appreciate it, including 2 days ago, I walked down 8 o'clock in the morning. I'm out the front on the beach down in Bali.
2: In Bali, yeah.
1: And I did see this guy just moving really fast. He was running along the beach. And then it got closer and he stopped, and it was Joel Selwood.
3: Yeah.
1: And he stopped because he seen me, and the first thing he did is hug me.
2: Oh.
1: And he just wanted to, and he said, oh, mate, I felt so sorry for you. And I'm like, my team lost.
2: The true victim in all of this, Sean McManus.
1: I know.
2: You're right.
1: But it was
2: you're
1: really
2: right.
1: lovely for everyone
2: lovely.
1: Who sent me a message and reached out to me. So I do appreciate
0: Nathan,
1: it.
0: Nathan, Matt, and Sean, the Nova. Shell V Power.
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1: Caitlin Bassett in the house. Now, Seabass. Speaking of in the house, Seabass.
2: Our house is going to get a little bit busier over the holiday period.
1: So by the holiday, you mean at Christmas, right?
2: Yes, at Christmas time.
1: So talk us through. So at Christmas, you will have a 8-week-old baby?
2: Eight to twelve, maybe.
1: Yep.
2: We're going to have a fresh puppy.
3: Okay.
2: We're getting a puppy the first week in December.
1: Yes.
2: So that'll be great. We have some in-laws coming to stay as well.
1: Some in-laws being
2: my partner's parents are going to come over. They'll visit the baby for the first time, which will be lovely.
3: Yeah.
2: Sally and Ian, bless their cotton socks. We will also have his sister and her partner and their two children coming to stay with us over Christmas.
3: So that's plus six and a newborn and a puppy. So eight more bodies in your house.
2: Yep, pretty much. And recently myself. So yeah, it's going to be a full house. We have the space. This is why we have the space. So we've got some spare bedrooms and we'll get a couple of bits and pieces just to accommodate them.
1: Callum, you've got a new baby.
2: Yeah, well, I mean, the baby's going to be perfect and sleep through the night.
3: Yeah, you'll be right.
1: Okay, let me just pause for a second while all the mums in Perth laugh. Yeah. There it is. Oh, that poor innocent child, they're saying.
2: Yeah.
1: By child, they mean you.
2: I mean, to start off with, it was just going to be Reese's sister and family. And then I think it was like, well, if they're coming over, his parents thought, well, we want to, because we want to spend Christmas with the grandkiddies.
1: Yeah. Have they heard of Airbnb?
2: They probably have, but. Okay, to be fair, they're not going to stay with us for very long, is my understanding.
1: It's your understanding?
2: Is how I've been sold.
1: So, but not very long. Is that a week? Is that 2 days? What's not very long?
2: So, his parents will be here for 2 weeks and his sister will be here for 10 days.
1: That is long. That's a long time. How old are the children?
2: 6 and 4, maybe. But they're going to be off travelling and going down south for part of it. So it's probably just going to be in the lead
1: using
2: up
1: you as
2: to
1: a base
2: Christmas.
1: Going.
2: In my head, it's probably going to be around 5 nights, maybe 5 or 6 nights.
3: And that's then in your total.
2: Yeah, yep. And then they'll go down to down south. So they will be Airbnb-ing it. They've got cars, so they, you know, a little bit more independent.
3: Yep.
2: I don't feel like we're going to have to ferry them around. But they've never been to Perth. His sister's never been to Perth, which
1: so
2: I think
1: you're kind of hosting them, like
2: we
1: because
2: are
1: you are
2: them.
1: You want to show them the best of Perth.
2: Yes,
1: like,
2: exactly.
1: Yeah.
2: Yes.
1: So with your baby, your newborn baby and your newborn puppy.
2: And the puppy. I think it'll be great, but I'm slightly nervous just because I've never been through this before, so I don't know what the baby's sleep schedule is going to be like. I don't know, am I going to be fit to entertain people? Am I going to be just exhausted because I haven't been sleeping well?
1: Yeah.
2: Will I even want to put on clothes? Because I understand that when you're in the thick of it, you're just wearing pajamas.
1: You're a dairy cow.
3: You are a dairy cow. Yeah, you are.
2: So we're just going to have to wait and see.
1: Oh, Caitlin.
2: But yeah, I was slightly concerned.
1: You're brave.
2: Yeah. Like, it could be worse. I can think of all the ways that it could be worse, but also I'm a little bit nervous about
3: what happens if they settle in and
2: us.
3: They're having such a good time and then they decide to stay? They can save more.
2: I mean,
3: how are you going to say no?
2: If they're looking after the baby, then it's a different kettle of fish. If they're helping out. I think, though, like, his sister has kids. They get it. Like, hopefully.
1: That's what amazes me is because they do have children that they're thinking, oh, we should not be imposing on them at this time.
2: I mean, if it was me, I would want my own space, but that's just me personally.
1: Yes. But if it was me, I'd be saying, oh, she's got a brand new baby. I mean, so is Reese, I suppose. So the two of them have a brand new baby. The last thing they want is visitors,
3: is a
1: house full of visitors, including little children. Mm. If the children are a little bit older, you know that they could play with a puppy or whatever, but they're still pretty young. Those kids need amusement and they're going to have their, you know, screaming tantrums and whatever. They're going to have their witching hour and everything and you're like...
3: Send them over to Adventure World, let them run loose from your house.
2: I already have been looking into some of the activities they can do and I know that they're pretty proactive. They will go off and they'll go out and about. It'll be great to have them over for Christmas. In the past couple of years, we've gone over to Sydney and shacked up with them. So, I mean, is this returning the favour? Well, I guess. But
3: a couple of weeks, it's tough.
2: How long?
1: They didn't have a newborn baby at the time, did they?
2: No.
1: Let's talk Caitlin off the ledge, although I think I've talked her onto it.
2: I know. In my head, I'm like, they're my family. They love me. But now I'm apprehensive.
1: House guests and new babies.
3: Leaving.
1: Let's talk about that.
0: Nova's Nathan, Nat and Sean. The clock ticking on the wall.

0: Nat and Sean on Nova.
1: Caitlin Bassett's in the house and she's heavily with child. We're very excited for the birth of this baby, Seabass. But you, come Christmas, you've got going to have 6 visitors in the house.
2: Yes.
1: So 4 adults and 2 children, little children, yes. 6 and 4.
2: A newborn, a puppy and myself and Reese. So eight of us, eight bodies.
1: And let's not gloss over the newborn thing because that I think is probably the biggest stress of all. Is it a good idea to have guests and a newborn? This is the question that we're asking. Let's go to Ali in Rockingham. Morning, Ali.
3: We're just wondering if this is a good thing. Have you been through this before?
4: I have an identical situation. And so, and it was, it turned out to be a bit of a nightmare. I'm sorry to tell you.
1: Okay, talk us through the situation. How old was the baby when the visitors arrived?
4: Well, we'd actually emigrated, so I fell pregnant the first week of actually getting in the country.
3: Oh, you're celebrating. Let's get on
2: such it. Such a fertile land here in Australia.
4: For sure. So 9 months later, come September, I had my baby, and who is 3 weeks old, and we had 2 sets of visitors from the UK who were my husband's best friends. One had 2 adults and then 2 children, a 3-year-old and an 8-year-old. And the other ones were 2 adults who had no kids. And they were lovely, but obviously they didn't have kids and weren't going to particularly have children, so didn't really have a handle on the whole child situation. But they were like, before we come over, the adults that had kids said, oh, I hope it's okay. We've got a doctor's clearance and everything for the 3-year-old because he's just had a really big serious bout of chicken pox.
1: Oh, God. What? Oh, Ali, that's not what you want to hear.
4: I know. And I was like, being a really nervous first-time mum, never having had a newborn baby before, I was really protective, and I was hormonal as well, and I was breastfeeding through the night, and I've had no sleep, so I was, crying every 5 minutes. I'm like, no, that's fine. I'm sure it'll be fine. So basically, they were staying for a month. Within 2 weeks, I was like, oh, Connor, my baby Connor, who's going to be 18 next week, by the way, is that a rash on his stomach?
2: Oh, no.
4: Oh, my God. Oh. Before I knew it, within 24 hours, he was absolutely covered in chicken.
1: Ali, that's the worst scenario.
4: Oh, my God. I was just on my knees. My husband, I told him, and he could see my face. I was ropeable. I was going to kill him because I didn't want it to happen at that time anyway.
3: Yeah.
4: Because I said, it's just going to be totally, so hectic. We've never been parents before. I never even wanted kids.
1: Connor must be glad to hear that.
3: You just wanted to practice.
2: Did they at least go off and entertain themselves, or were you expected to, entertain and cook and clean for them too?
4: Oh, everything. And then when I actually asked, would it be any opportunity that maybe somebody could give me a little bit of help with cleaning? They're like, we're on holiday. We haven't come here.
1: No way!
2: Stop it!
1: I would,
2: Ali, kick them out.
1: They are monsters.
2: How did you survive?
1: No wonder you left England.
2: I mean, you can't drink at that stage, I'm guessing, while you're breastfeeding. But what did you do to survive?
4: Oh, my God, I just had to keep going out for walks. I'm like, I really enjoy walking.
3: Oh, she's just steaming.
1: Still go poxy little baby for a walk. That's what she did. Oh, Ali, that story. Oh, thank you. There's a cautionary tale. Seabass, no chicken pox.
2: Yep.
1: Draw a line through that. Laura's in Bennett Springs. Hello. Trying to give Seabass some advice here. Talk her through it. What's your take?
5: Look, I think all these stories, you're just going to get closer to the ledge. But I didn't have people staying, but I hosted Christmas last year with a newborn. Oof. They were like, it's going to be hot. Instead of going out with the baby, we'll come to you.
1: Oh.
5: And you think, there's plenty of hands. You have a break because someone can hold the baby. No, I was a Christmas dairy cow. The baby doesn't want anyone else. It only wants mum. And it was so hot with the air conditioning, all the extra people. She was just in a nappy.
1: Yes.
5: I was in a room away from Christmas celebrations feeding because she was so unsettled with the amount of people in the house. They're all out in the pool having a great time, and there I am tidying up the kitchen with a baby in my arm and on the boob. So it was... love my family, but it was...
1: And then they just swat off going, that was great, thank you. And you're like, oh, my God,
5: like,
1: this is a nightmare.
5: So I'm like, get out of my house.
2: Yeah, they took all the good leftovers too, didn't they, the buggers?
3: Well, I've got to think, my mum, we've got a lot of people come over Mum for Christmas Day, and she's just in the kitchen.
1: Yeah.
3: Oh, I feel for her so much. People are helping her, but there's not enough people to help for the amount of people that are there.
2: It's all the planning that goes into it as well. What time does the food need to go on? How much food do we need? Do we have all the plates? Do we have seats?
1: When does the turkey go in? Yeah. When does it come out? There's a lot. Thanks, Laura. Kim's in Melville. Hello, Kim. This is like group therapy at the moment, Kim. So talk to Seabass about having visitors and newborns.
6: Yeah, so my baby was about 6 weeks old, first child, so first time mum. Mm. And mother-in-law thought she'd come over from interstate for a visit on her way back from Ireland, you know, so planned it all.
1: Yeah.
6: That sounded like a good idea. 6 weeks postpartum, what could go wrong? everything goes wrong because the wheels are falling off. And
2: That's what they told me. Yeah, 6 weeks is like D-Day where you want to give up.
6: Exactly. Yeah. She acted like she was at a hotel and was, you know, what time will dinner be ready, things like that. And I thought, okay, we've got to get this sleep sorted because, you know, I wasn't really getting much sleep.
1: Yes.
6: So sleep when the baby sleeps was, you know, something that everybody tells you.
1: But it is impossible, by the way, yes.
6: And she decided in the next room to teach herself how to play the Irish piccolo.
1: Why? These people deserve a special place in hell. Like, that is...
6: Oh, my God. Absolutely.
1: And this woman, we know that she has had a baby at some point in her life, and yet she still did not have any empathy for your situation, Kim.
6: Correct.
1: Was she any good at the Irish piccolo?
6: Ex-mother-in-law.
2: Did she play some jaunty lullabies for you?
3: Ex-mother-in-law.
6: Not at all. No, it was a nightmare. I was in the room on my phone texting my husband saying, you need to do something about your mother.
1: Yes, or she won't survive. She won't. There's an Irish piccolo that's about to be placed somewhere very delicate.
3: Guilty planet. Exactly. Yeah, get it. Nathan, Nat and Sean. Nova. Somewhere in Brisbane. For 1 hour only, Susie O'Neill steps out into the community for the first time as the Masked Swimmer. Ready or not, here I come. 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

0: Mill 10 at the gym you go
1: to. Shots fired.
2: That's and enough, mate.
1: Treadmill 10 is yours.
0: And at this gym, like, the trainers are kind of like rock stars, so you sort of pick your classes based on the trainer. So she likes the same trainers as I do, so we go to the same classes.
1: She knows.
0: She's normally treadmill 18. I'm normally treadmill 10. We know our sides, but she has decided to take my
2: treadmill. She's crossed the floor.
1: Yeah.
2: Literally.
0: She actually has. Like, the door's in the middle to the end of the class.
1: Yes.
0: So she's come down south side.
2: She knows better.
1: She's Putin and treadmill 10 is Ukraine. That's what's happened here.
0: Correct.
1: It's a land grab.
0: That is a good way to put it. Thank you. It really is.
1: You're welcome.
0: And I'm fired up.
1: So one-way feuds, because it's not fun if they know about it. No. Joe's in Secret Harbour. Shh. Hello.
3: Hello.
2: Hey, Joe.
1: Okay, Joe, as well as living in a secret suburb, you're also in a secret feud. What's going on?
3: Well, the lollipop man. I'm in a feud with the lollipop man.
2: Oh, yes.
0: What's he done?
3: Well, I drive past him every day and I wave to him and he does not wave. And he waves to everybody else in front of me. I see him do it. But not me.
2: Does he?
3: Not me.
2: So, mate.
3: I think it.
0: What's his problem?
3: I could, because I nearly ran him over once.
2: Well, that might be. There might be something there.
1: This sounds like you're both in a one-sided feud with one another, because he's making a statement as well, isn't he?
3: Well, I try. I've even opened the window and waved.
2: Oh,
3: no, nothing.
2: Nothing. You're trying to bridge the gap.
1: Yeah, but
2: apologise.
1: But one tyre was on his foot, so it was hard to.
0: He was grimacing.
3: No, I didn't hit him. I didn't hit him.
1: Joe, good.
2: You would have thought you'd been able to wear him down by.
1: I know, right? Just repeatedly doing it. You're going to have to up the ante. So I think maybe
2: beat
1: next time have a. Yeah, not beat the horn, because that sounds a bit aggressive, but have one of those party whistles and just blow that at him out the window, maybe.
0: Yeah.
1: Maybe high five him. Maybe
0: flash him.
1: Start bringing presents. Even.
3: I'm going to do that. Take him a coffee, actually. Yeah. That was my next move.
0: Yeah.
3: I don't know what else to do.
0: Yeah. No, do it. You know, when they go low, you go high, as Michelle Obama says.
1: Indeed. Kiri is in Ravenswood. Hello. We're talking one-sided feuds. What have you got for us?
4: Well, I was actually the Verity.
0: Oh. Tell me.
4: So I have a very distinctive name, and one day my friend had been hanging out socially with people from work, and she just happened to mention me. And one of the guys at work was like, oh, Kiri, like, did she used to work at this place?
0: Yeah.
4: And I was like, yeah, she did, she did. And he goes, oh, my ex-girlfriend hated her.
1: What did you do, Kiri?
4: I don't think I did much, but to be fair, I wasn't a huge fan of hers either. But yeah, he just unloaded on all the things she used to say about me when she would get home from work.
2: Oh, yeah. And you knew nothing of this. Oh.
4: No, like, she gave me bad vibes, but that was about it. I was very polite and fine with her, and I ended up leaving anyway. But yeah, apparently she really had it in for me.
0: Yeah, because when you don't like someone, then you start, you know, overthinking it, and you start finding every last flaw.
1: Yes, that's right.
0: Everything they do starts to annoy you a lot. Verity.
1: Even if you're just going around about your business.
0: Yeah. And you're like, oh, they're doing that to annoy me. No, they're not.
1: All right, up next we've got Verity from Melbourne. No, only joking.
0: Good.
1: It's Tanya from Applecross. Hello. Are you in a one-sided feud?
5: Yes. So... At the complex where I work, a new tenant moved in and she's got this sexy little MX-5, which I actually appreciate, car. Anytime you drive into the car park and everyone's in their mum SUVs and they're, you know, four-wheel drive, you think there's a car park available and then you pull up all excited and there's this tiny little MX-5 and it's not even catfishing me, it's just car-fishing me every day.
0: This is the level of petty. I know that feeling. I hate those tiny cars. Finally, I found a park. No, it's a little car.
1: So you're angry at her, not all the people driving the big cars. So you're angry at her.
0: No, fair enough. I'm with Tanya.
1: It's
5: I'm like, I just can't get on board with it.
1: Do you know the driver? Do you know who it is? Or you're kind of angry at the entity that is the driver of this car?
5: No, I know the driver. She's the new strata manager. So I've got to be nice to her because she can actually, like, pick us out.
2: Yeah, you'll be out.
1: Not only does she have a sexy little car, she's got power.
0: Oh,
5: she's
0: Tanya.
5: Got the power to go behind her. Nathan, Matt and Sean.
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0: Nick, Lutzy and Susie O'Neill.
1: Soldier Boy's going for president.
2: Wait, did you say Soldier Boy?
1: Yes.
3: Soldier Boy, I'm in it. Oh. Why me crack it, why me roll? Why me crack that Soldier Boy, that Superman, that all that
4: world. I can't think of anyone better than him.
2: I mean, they don't have anyone better in there right now.
1: Maybe not. Maybe be safer.
4: Well, if Trump can be. Honestly, you can't let anyone... You can't rule anyone out,
2: no,
4: really.
2: You can't.
1: Yeah, it's bizarre over in the US, isn't it?
4: Yeah.
1: So Soldier Boy posted on his Instagram, Soldier Boy 2028, saying that he's exploring a move from business, music and technology into public service. And then he started listing his priorities.
2: Oh, yeah.
1: It's a kind of like a pitch. Like his priorities include jobs, opportunity, education, criminal justice reform and technology and AI.
4: I mean, I can say that.
1: You know that sentence?
4: Yeah.
1: Yeah, exactly.
4: What's he going to do about it?
1: Yeah. But it made me think, in Australia, who do you reckon, what celebrity could be a good PM?
2: Oh, jeez. Jeez, that's a tough one.
4: Soldier Boy's like, I'm trying to think of what the equivalent is in Australia. Like Illy.
2: Illy's a PM.
4: You know?
2: One of those rappers, 360 or Pez.
4: 360.
2: Yeah, for PM. Hilltop Hoods.
4: One of the Hilltops.
2: Yeah,
1: one of them.
2: Yeah.
1: Well, if we're going down the music path, what about a Hugh Jackman?
2: I could see Hugh doing politics.
1: He'd be pretty good.
2: I could see him being fair.
4: Yeah.
2: I'm trying to think who actually would do an okay job or actually enjoy it. You know what I mean? I could see Russell Crowe getting into it.
1: Yeah.
4: Yeah.
2: And he'd speak to you like Maximus, so you'd have to listen.
1: What about Hughesy? Yeah. What about Hughesy? He's really outspoken at the moment in politics.
2: Yeah.
1: He's getting a lot of support.
2: Is he getting support?
1: Yeah, heaps
2: of support. I see him getting, like, slandered.
1: No, well, people I know that run small businesses, say to me, oh, my God, how good's Hughesy on Instagram? Like, I think that he's like, speaking for the small business people.
2: Right.
4: Oh, yeah, well, he's getting stuck into Albanese.
1: Yeah.
2: Hates the government.
4: Yeah,
1: that sort of thing. Say, like, it. What about, this person would definitely get in, I reckon. I don't know how he'd go. Robert Irwin?
2: Yeah.
1: He's popular.
4: Very popular. Depends what they all stand for, but, you know, just the popularity stakes.
1: Yeah. I can't think of many girls. I'm trying to think of someone.
2: Oh, yeah.
1: Probably a sports person. Ash Barty?
4: I mean, there's a likability there, obviously.
1: Yeah. It made me think, when I was thinking about sports people getting into politics, it made me think about... do you remember when Mal Meninga,
4: I've seen anxiety listening to that.
1: When he was, because I don't know what he was going for. Was it a state position?
4: I'm going to say senator. That could be wrong. I feel like he was in Canberra getting interviewed by the ABC, so which made me think it was federal or Senate sort of stuff.
1: Yeah, and this was like his first interview when he was deciding to become a politician, right?
4: It was day one.
1: Day one of his pitch. Campaign.
2: And here's the audio.
5: Why are you standing? A number of reasons. I guess throughout my sporting career, I've had the urge to do community work, and I think I've really worked hard on that aspect. My 16 years in Canberra. The thing about that is that I was, I guess, a public figure, and I was put on a podium where I was just a person out there making sure that I was. I'm bugging it. I'm sorry.
6: So Marilyn Meninga is leaving the studio, and he says that he can't do it.
4: That was it. He never did nothing.
2: Like, it looks like it was a dare. Like, someone set him up for that.
4: Yeah, how could you not, like, you know?
2: Yeah. I'm bugging stuff this. I've realised what I'm doing.
4: Yeah, just fraud.
1: I could totally relate to that.
4: Not him being a fraud, just a fraud in that role. Yeah. Obviously, he went on to great things, Australian coach and blah, blah, blah, but just wasn't cut out for Mel.
1: Wasn't in his lane. Because I could see that, though. You know, it sounds like a good idea. Yeah, he can do it.
4: Yeah,
1: you know.
4: Someone's telling him to do it.
1: And then when you start trying to sell it, you're like, oh, my God.
2: He's in a similar situation with the Perth Bears right now. He took over. He's like, yeah, I'll do it. It'll be great. And then PNG's getting all the support. And he's just like,
4: yeah. But at least he knows rugby league.
2: Yeah.
4: It's like politics is different. At least he's in his stronghold of rugby league.
1: I love it that he's so honest.
2: I'm done with this.
4: Hey. Brutal.

0: Godsey and Susie O'Neill.
1: I just mentioned Panadol. They had turning 70, apparently, and they've conducted a huge survey about things that annoy Aussies the most, particularly through the hot summer months. And Today's Show reporter, Peter Feagan.
2: Stop it.
1: The great Feagues. is on the streets of... Where are you? You seem to be on the Gold Coast a lot for no apparent reason when you do these crosses. I mean, I know it's convenient for you, mate, but...
3: Yeah, convenient. It's about an hour from home, but yeah.
1: What's going mate, on?
3: Mate, this is... Lutzy, you would have had a few Panadols in your time, mate. This is a list of things that annoy Aussies the most, particularly in the warmer months. Great talking point this morning. Everyone on the Gold Coast keen to have their say. Nick, I'll need a drum roll if I can, mate. Press the button.
1: That's going to take at least 10 seconds, mate.
4: Hi, Feagues, while we're waiting.
3: Oh, hello, Suze.
4: Okay, here we go, Feagues.
1: There you go.
3: The number one thing that annoys people the most is the sound of a buzzing mosquito. There you go. That is the one thing that gets Aussies the most. Now, on the list two, yeah, it was the buzzing mosquito. Coming in a close second was getting into a stinking hot car in the middle of summer. People hate that.
4: Yep.
3: Flies were up there. Busting a plugger, being swooped by a magpie is on the list. Also, dodging bindies.
2: And
3: mainly for female listeners, when you spot a huntsman right before you're about to go to bed and you can't get it, and you know the huntsman is around the house somewhere, that featured quite heavily.
4: I've got so many questions on that.
1: I agree with that one totally.
4: I don't mind spiders because my mum always told me they eat the insects.
2: Well, I said good.
3: Yes.
4: So I don't mind them.
1: But isn't there some stat, Feagues, that there's like five times in your life one crawls into your mouth or something like that?
2: There is some weird thing about that in your sleep at least five times that you swallow, or something like that.
3: I don't know about your mouth, Lutzy, but I've certainly not been smart.
2: Spiders is the least.
1: I won't give you the other stats.
3: we've been taken to the streets this morning to ask a few people. I thought your listeners would appreciate this. They'll no doubt want to chime in. Other things that are annoying people, let me tell you, politicians featured very, very predominantly on this list. Also, but when you buy a meat pie, guys, here's a question. When you buy a meat pie, is the sauce free or do you have to pay for it? Why? If you buy the pie, you get the sauce. That was another thing that really annoyed people this morning. Also, Lutzy's chat was on there.
4: Lutzy's what?
3: Joke.
1: Just my chat. Please don't make a joke about Susie right now. Just leave it with us two.
4: It's not a great day for me, Feagues.
2: And can I say follow up? You swallow zero spiders in your sleep during your life. That is a myth, apparently.
1: Okay,
4: What about people, Feagues, who eat bananas and you can hear their teeth hit as they're biting it?
2: Oh, my God.
3: Who's that? Good point. Loud eaters. Susie
1: also doesn't like male drivers.
4: She's specifically middle-aged ones.
1: And potentially some ethnicity she won't go into as well. But, we don't know, Feagues.
3: Loud eaters is definitely on the list. I'll throw it over to your listeners, guys. I'll set you up. Put the phones out, Feagues.
1: All
2: right, we can do that. 13, 24, 10. Let's go for it.
1: Text line as well. Hit us wherever you want.
4: Yeah. Oh, so many things. What about snoring? People snoring close to you.
1: Snoring's a big one.
2: Yeah, snoring's bad. Yeah, bad parkers, as we were just discussing.
4: Bad parkers.
2: Really bad parkers.
1: I hate putting sunscreen on your back when you got no one to help you.
4: It's impossible.
1: When you're single.
2: Friends putting friends on sunscreen.
1: And then they're going to ask a mate to do it.
2: You wouldn't do it for Feagues? I could see you do it for Feagues.
1: Remember Ben Teo doing it to me once? It just didn't feel right, Feagues.
2: But if anyone, though, he's the man you want to put sunscreen on your back.
1: His coverage is just wonderful.
4: I just think if I had to put sunscreen on your back, Lutzy, I don't think I could do it.
1: I wouldn't feel comfortable asking you. It'd be weird.
4: It'd be so weird.
1: Anyway, that's a good one, Feagues. So you keep asking those Gold Coast people.
3: No dramas. Thanks for that, guys. I've sat silently for 30 seconds. Nah, good one. No, I'll do that again for you.
1: He's never happy, is he, Feagues? Never happy.
0: Nick Lutzy and Susie O'Neill on Nova. Australia, are you ready? The biggest artists in the world are coming to Australia.
1: Hey, guys.

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0: Bugsy and Susie O'Neill.
1: But yesterday on the show, Suze, I think it was when we were talking about me going camping and then the toilet situation.
2: Yeah, I was chatting about rooming with a couple of girlfriends when I was away recently.
1: And you said this.
2: You know when people are going to sleep and they let off little fluffs? Or early in the morning, they let off little fluffs?
1: Yeah.
3: You can't do that when that... No.
2: That happened when we glamped the other day in that thing with the two girls. Someone let off a fluff early in the morning as they were waking up.
4: Just a good morning.
2: So that's...
3: God, the more I think about that situation...
1: The camping one.
3: Sharing.
1: Yeah, it was bad.
3: I know it's out of your control, but God, I'm not. That's. I know.
1: And then getting sick from it. Anyway, we don't need to go down there.
3: I know.
1: Yeah. What we wanted to dig on, because our boss immediately came in from Middle Management Buzz and said, "Did you say fluff on air this morning?" Mm-hmm. And just thought the word fluff was so funny.
2: Obviously, I meant flatulence. Is that how you say it? What do you call it? I mean, 13, 24, 10, if you want to chime in.
1: We wanted to know, on 13, 24, 10, did you have a funny word for it or your family have a funny word for it growing up?
2: Growing up, we called it pop-offs.
1: Right.
2: Someone did a pop-off.
3: Oh, I can't remember. I just think it was fart.
1: But see, we weren't allowed to say that.
2: I don't think that was a word when I was young.
1: My family, mine was embarrassing because...
3: I don't know. You might be thinking.
1: Because Mum told us it was called a windy bot. And I remember going into primary school saying windy bot, and that was when I first realised it wasn't real.
3: Great way to get bashed at school, Mum.
1: Yes, exactly.
3: Thanks
1: Mum. Yeah.
3: Oh, I did a windy bot.
2: Was that at the all boys school?
1: It was.
3: Dear.
1: You idiot.
2: Oh, jeez.
3: I can't remember what specifically that I was told. Mum's text me saying, she's right. We did a bomber.
1: A bomber?
3: Yeah. She's right. We did.
1: Bomber's not bad.
3: Mum just said we said a bomber. Oh, you did a bomber.
2: Did you find out when the word fart started? Oh, here we go.
3: I didn't.
2: The word fart. The word fart dates back to the old English period before 1150.
3: Oh, so way before your time.
2: Originating from the old English word fartian, which means to break wind.
3: Fartian.
1: Fartian.
2: That's interesting, isn't it?
3: Fartian.
1: But there's plenty of different ways to say it. Kate out of Kawongba, what did you guys used to say?
5: It's not me, it's my mother-in-law. She calls them Cracker Jacks.
3: That's not bad.
2: Cracker Jacks. That's a good one.
1: Cracker Jacks is
2: who
1: a good
2: left
1: one.
2: Off a Cracker Jack?
3: Gillian on the text line, crop dusting.
1: Oh, yeah.
2: Oh, crop dusting. Yeah. That's kind of when you walk and you do silent ones, isn't it?
1: Yes.
2: I think.
1: Oh, and you leave it behind.
3: And then it sort of follows you.
1: And you see everyone just go,
3: crop dusting. That's the evil, actually.
2: Silent but deadly.
3: SBD.
2: Yeah.
1: Lee out of Green Bank, what have you got?
6: My family used to say, who shot a bunny?
1: Bommy.
6: No, bunny.
2: Oh, who shot a bunny? Who shot a bunny?
6: Yeah.
3: Shot a bunny.
6: Don't ask me why, but that's what my dad always said.
2: That is funny.
1: Shoot a bunny.
2: On our family group, our extended family, like cousins, everything, group text the other day, we were talking about how my nana, she used to fart a lot when she got older.
3: Oh, no.
2: And she would always open and close. If she was in the kitchen, she'd open and close the cupboard doors so people couldn't...
1: Oh, while she was letting it go.
2: Yeah, necessarily hear it.
1: Just going for it.
2: Yeah.
1: Kelly out of Homeview, what have you got?
7: Okay, growing up, I'm with Suze. We called it popping off. We did a pop-off. But now I've got a seven-month-old grandson. We've decided to go toots. So he has little toots every now and then.
2: Toots.
7: And we say to him, did you toot, darling? You know, so that's going to be the word, I think, from now on.
1: Tooty.
2: I like that. Did you make that up?
7: A little tooter. I don't know. I think we just did. Mm. I don't know. One of us.
2: Invention of the word.
1: Yeah, there you go.
3: So shooting a bunny, just quickly, it's an ammunition term. It's some sort of when you shoot and it's a silent, almost like and so shooting a bunny means passing gas completely silently.
1: So that's the sound of a deadly
3: shooting. Yeah, it's CBD.
1: Shooting
3: a bunny.
1: Shooting a bunny. That's a good one.
3: Yeah,
1: shoot the bunny.
2: Jeez.
3: Yeah.
1: Anyway, there you go.
2: What's the worst place you've done a fart?
1: That's a different phone topic. That's tomorrow.
2: I remember mine.
1: Yeah.
2: I was in church at primary school.
3: Oh, dear.
2: And my friend came up to me and she scared me by, you know, that at school they used to grab your behind and grab like the side of your waist.
3: And you just released.
2: And I went...
3: Really?
2: Church.
3: So it wasn't, you didn't shoot a bunny. It was like, you could hear it.
2: It was a, what do you call a loud one?
1: Yeah, like a real bad one.
2: Mm. It's a pop-off.
1: Yeah, big pop-off.
3: Lockie once, our producer in church. Oh, no. He didn't shoot a bunny, though. He
1: killed the whole farm.
0: Nick Lutzy and Susie O'Neill on

0: Bubsy and Susie O'Neill.
1: Right now, one of our favourite presenters in the country.
2: Well, he's the most favourite, famous something or other.
3: Funniest.
2: Sam Pang!
4: Oh, wow.
2: I'm on fire today, coming. Sam.
4: You are... You started off strong. What about, you know, for the next, just, I don't know, 5 to 6 minutes, just coherent sentences and be awesome from him, mate. Just, do you ever give it a go?
2: I can't promise.
1: 5 to 6, try. Have you forgotten breakfast radio? 2 to 3, Sam.
4: Even better, Nick. Happy with that?
3: Let me get my question in first, then, Sam.
4: 1 to 2?
3: Let me get my bit in before they start chatting. I was just looking at your Wikipedia page, Sam. I don't know if it's true.
4: Right.
3: Yeah. A, it says you've got a pet falcon called Hank, which I presume is not true. Okay.
2: You've got a falcon called Hank?
3: It says you've got a pet falcon called Hank. But this one, please tell me this is true. It says that you're a long-distance relative of Lorraine Desmond, who played Shirley Gilroy on A Country Practice.
2: Ah.
3: If anyone was born in the 70s like me,
2: is that true?
4: One of those is true, Susie.
2: Ooh.
3: Are you related to Lorraine?
2: No, it's the falcon.
4: No, it's the falcon. No! God, I miss Hank, though. I miss him. Birds don't live as long as you think. Hey, Lorraine Desmond who played Shirley on A Country Practice, is my mum's cousin.
3: Wow.
4: Well, it was my mum's cousin because she's passed away.
3: Rest in peace. But, oh, God, okay. So,
2: when you said that,
4: rest in peace. Rest in peace, like this chat.
2: Yeah. When you said Lorraine then, I was like, the only other Lorraine I could think of was Lorraine Bobbitt, which would have been, remember Lorraine Bobbitt?
4: That was Lorraine. And also this
2: was
4: is Lorraine. Lorray.
2: Oh, Lorray, okay. Lorray. So that's different.
4: Lorena.
2: Was it Lorena Bobbitt with an A on the end?
4: Should we start again?
1: Yeah. Join us now, Sam Pang, the one and only.
4: Hey, good to see you guys.
1: Hey, mate, great to have you on, Sam.
4: Good morning.
1: Yeah, okay. Wow.
3: I'll stay out of it now.
1: Sam Pang Tonight returns on Monday, 8:40 on Channel 10, Sam.
4: Thanks for having me. Is that it? No?
2: I'm 3 series. Who would have thought?
4: Yeah. I know. Yeah, that's 3 series, but... Just keep this in mind, Lutzi. There are only 8-episode series.
2: Yeah,
4: so
2: right.
4: Season three starts on Monday night in the Have You Been Paying Attention spot. But it's episode we've done 16. So this is at show 17. So it's still a new young show.
2: Yeah.
4: You're not like a well-oiled machine like you guys.
2: Well, we did notice actually you have your what's it called? It's your wheel of segments.
4: Yes.
2: I just realised that and it wasn't our fault because we don't come up with any of the ideas for our show. It's our producers, but we have a game roulette wheel. I don't know if you can see it behind Susie there on the screen, but it's almost identical to what's on your show, I've just realised.
4: I think it's the wheel's the same. I think some of the segments might be different.
2: We've got the Battle of the Sexes.
4: For safety
2: reasons. We've got Battle of the Sexes, which is a completely new idea.
4: Tell me there's a secret sound on there.
3: No.
1: How did you know?
2: Beat the bomb.
3: You know when you do that wheel segment on your show, though, Sam, it always ends up to pushing someone into the Christmas tree. Is that rigged?
4: The season one, they all landed on people getting pushed into a Christmas tree. It was a wonderful
1: segment.
4: Selection of... It was fun. I really enjoyed it, Nick. There was, like, Sean McAuliffe went in and... Costa from Gardening Australia, Toady from Neighbours. It was great.
3: Paddy Newton?
4: The second season, Paddy Newton went in.
2: Was it a Christmas time?
4: It was almost elder abuse, to be honest.
2: No, we just did it.
1: Nearly killed him.
2: Like if it was Easter, would you push them into a cave or something? Or
4: No, we just, it was just random. That was a resurrection joke. Well.
1: We should add a tree to our wheel next month coming into Christmas, and we should add that exact segment. And it'll just be different producers we're pushing every day.
3: We could do that.
2: No, you can't do that.
1: I'd be a bit of fun.
2: Any big changes on the show, Sam, for Series 3?
4: I don't think so, mate. We're just, like I said, the more you do it, hopefully the better you get.
2: Yeah,
4: so,
2: that's what they say.
4: You know, I've got Kitty Flanagan joining me on Monday night as a guest. I have a different guest announcer every show. So Kitty and I will be there for an hour just navigating you through the show. So, you know, come along.
3: Actually, have some fun. I love that you do that, Sam. Like, I watch this show religiously. Sorry, I can't speak. I've just been drinking a smoothie. Yeah. And my tongue's frozen at the moment.
4: Yes.
1: We're professional, Sam, as you can tell.
3: But I love
4: this show is the greatest show.
2: It really isn't.
3: I love how you get the comedians in to go back and forth. And Kitty is one of my favourites. She was one of the favourites. And Sean McAuliffe was funny too. And Anna.
4: She's the best.
3: Anne as well. You got such good friends that come and do that for you.
4: Yeah, I'm very lucky, do you know what I mean, that they get to come and hang out. So there'll be a different, guest announcer every week. So, you know, some of them will be back. And, I'm very lucky that some of my friends are the funniest people in the country. So how cool they get to hang out.
1: Now, Sam, you hosted the Logies for 3 years and this was your first year off, wasn't it?
4: Yes, it was.
2: And you win the gold. Have we spoken to you since then?
1: I don't think so, actually.
4: Well
3: done. Oh, wow. And you know who else won a gold Logie?
1: Who?
3: You know who else? Lorraine Desmond in 1981.
2: Stop it.
1: Showing.
3: She did. I just looked
1: did
3: it
1: she?
3: Up.
2: Really?
3: She did.
1: There you
3: she
1: go.
3: Did. You and your great second cousin have both won gold Logies.
1: Wow.
4: Well, I didn't know that. So that's one. That's
1: family
4: made,
1: Christmas.
4: It's made it even more special. Yeah.
1: It's got to be a riot, isn't it, Sam?
4: Yeah. Well, she's dead, Nick.
1: No,
4: just let you know. Just let you know that she's...
1: Pour some rum on
4: the
1: grave.
4: We're not hanging out. Yeah, I will. I'll do that. She would have liked that.
1: Take your Logie to the grave come Christmas Day.
2: A Ouija board or something.
4: Yeah. It was a big night. But the hosting was... At least I had something to do. On the one just gone, I just sat there and didn't drink.
2: Yeah.
4: So,
2: hey, anyway, when we go to air, let's what is this?
3: Can I make a correction about Lorraine Desmond?
1: Oh yeah, go for it.
4: Of course,
2: Lorraine Bobbitt.
1: This is anything you want.
3: She won the gold Logie, in 1962.
2: Oh my goodness,
3: 1962.
2: The Logies were going back then.
3: Yeah, she won Best Supporting Actress for A Country Practice in 1981.
1: Who hosted that year in the 62?
2: Susie.
4: That's when this segment started, I'll tell you that.
1: Well, Sam Payne, we love you, mate. Returns Monday, 8:40. Thanks for joining us.
4: Thanks so much. I learned so much from that segment. I really appreciate it. Thank you.
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0: and Susie O'Neill.
1: Overnight.
2: Yeah, confusing.
1: Very.
3: I don't know what's happening. She claimed it was a Pretty Woman situation. She wanted to buy something from a shop.
1: Wanted to buy a bird from an antique store or something. Yeah. And the guy said, you probably can't afford that, buy this one. And she said, how dare you?
2: Yeah.
3: It's one of those sort of things.
2: And the shop saying it wasn't for sale. Mm. That's why they said they wouldn't sell it to her.
1: Yeah. But it's blown up. I don't understand how that story's blown up so much.
2: There was another one on Selma.
3: Hayek,
1: yeah.
2: Yeah, on an aeroplane.
3: Selma Blair.
2: On an aeroplane. Who?
1: Yeah, we both said Hayek.
3: Selma Blair.
2: Selma Blair, you know, the actress from 100 years ago. Yeah.
3: Mm. Same as Selma Hayek.
2: She was diagnosed with MS, actually. I know a little while ago, but this isn't to do with that. She was on an aeroplane. She tried to get out, like, mid-flight, you know, and tried to exit the door, and they had to restrain her and stuff, and she was biting and kicking people. She got arrested.
1: What?
3: Yeah, what do you mean?
2: I mean, she went a bit crazy on an aeroplane.
3: Yeah,
2: do you remember Selma Blair? She was in all those movies back in the day.
1: I of Selma Blair.
3: Like a black
2: she used
3: bob?
2: To have black bob.
3: Yeah, okay,
2: she was in those ones where, you know, it was a...
1: When you say back in the day...
2: I mean, back in the 80s and 90s.
3: She wasn't in Twilight, was she? No.
1: Selma Blair.
2: She went crazy on the aeroplane. And imagine trying to open the... I always wonder that. You know when you're at the exit door of an aeroplane and there's just the handle that you can kind of just move. Is that the only thing that opens that door?
1: Like anyone could just do it?
2: I mean,
3: I don't know whether the pilot has to, you know, press the, you know, like with kids, like kid lock or something.
1: Well, based
3: like
1: off the emergency... You know when you sit in an exit row and they give you that spiel and you're half listening, not really thinking, if this plane went down, I'd be useless opening this door for everyone. It seems like anyone can open it at any time.
2: Yeah, because do you get those intrusive thoughts?
1: No. To just open the plane mid-flight.
3: I do not have those
1: intrusive
3: thoughts.
1: No, not that one.
2: Really?
3: It sounds like, do you have them?
2: Yes.
3: You want to open the door?
2: I don't want to. I just go, imagine if I was here. I'm standing here right now next to this exit door, especially on overseas planes, you know, where there's that big space near the exit door.
1: Yeah.
2: And you think, oh, I wonder if I just pulled, if I pulled that thing saying pull here to exit.
3: It couldn't be that easy.
2: Would everyone just get sucked out of the aeroplane?
3: Yep.
1: Do they do it in business as well, or is it just an economy thing?
3: Oh, God, no. We have a whole different situation up there.
1: Yeah,
3: mate,
1: yeah. You've got people to do it.
3: They give you wings. Just fly away.
1: Just cruise on out. Right.
3: That part of the plane just separates and we just fly off.
1: First thing, you
3: plummet to your death.
1: You get rid of economy, everyone goes.
3: We lost the dead weight, people. Enjoy yourselves. The entrees will be around in 10 minutes.
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1: This is Jase, Lauren and Clint on Nova.
2: You are listening to Nova. It is Jase, Lauren and Clint. Lauren is in New York City in America.
3: Yeah.
4: I'm coming to you from America because I'm here for our great friend's wedding, which sort of was a secret, and I don't think it's really a secret now.
3: No, it's not.
4: Andy Lay, Becky getting married. Is it everywhere over there?
3: Well, yeah, the usuals are dining out on it, like the Daily Mail and those types.
2: I saw some photos online of Andy Lee and the lovely Beck Harding walking down the street. They looked very, very zhuzhed up. And
3: very in love.
2: They did look in love,
3: which is
2: they?
3: Good because they're getting married.
4: Well, that's what you want when you're getting married.
2: Yeah.
4: But, yeah, we had a little welcome drinks last night, and then I ended up...
2: Did that get a little out of hand or...?
4: No, it was like a hard exit. Drinks were like from, I don't know, what time to what time. And then it was a hard exit. We went for dinner and then ended up dancing in some gay club in Soho. It was great.
2: What time did we finish?
4: Not with the bride and groom. They went home.
2: Right.
4: I mean, look, it was fairly reasonable. It was about 8 p.m. Melbourne time.
3: 8 p.m. Melbourne time.
2: Hang on.
4: 8 p.m. Melbourne time.
2: Well played there, Laurie.
3: Good work.
4: I've decided I'm going to stay on Melbourne time.
3: Yeah.
2: Oh, that's good. Oh, you got home at 8 p.m.
4: I would go to bed at 8:30 in Melbourne, and I was I'm half an hour before schedule.
2: Hang on. Brody?
5: What?
2: Brody's doing the maths. What time's that New York time?
6: Roughly 4 o'clock in the morning.
2: Yeah, no, but it was 8 p.m. Melbourne time.
4: But it was 8 p.m. Melbourne time.
3: Do you?
4: So I'm on schedule.
3: Lauren.
4: I'm having my morning coffee at 3 p.m.
3: Lauren, do you remember?
4: Yes, Clint.
3: Do you remember FaceTiming me?
2: Oh,
4: yes.
3: Oh, you do remember? Oh, that's good.
4: Well, now you tell me I do. Yes.
2: What time did you FaceTime?
3: No, they were
4: the phone
3: fun.
4: Got passed around.
3: Yeah.
4: Everyone wanted to say hi.
2: What time was that?
3: At Melbourne time or New York time?
2: I'm so confused.
4: Melbourne time. Because I was in the club at like lunchtime, Melbourne time.
3: I think it was just after lunch I was preparing. Or had just eaten lunch.
2: Yeah, right. Yeah. And then she was,
3: No, you were having great time. Great to see everybody in situ.
4: Yes.
2: Nice.
4: So, we welcomed ourselves to New York. And here we are.
3: Back here in Australia, just before the show, Jase made a revelation.
2: He's preparing
3: for the summer months. He told me that he's decided to do some manscaping.
2: No, hang on.
4: Mm-hmm. I actually don't have any more questions anymore.
2: Now she feels uncomfortable.
3: You said you got the, you were trimming your chest hair.
2: Yeah, I was just mentioning,
3: is something I didn't think you'd do.
2: What do you mean?
3: Well, I just thought you'd be more
4: natural. Has he shaved his face hair yet?
2: No. I've done like a nice
3: stash.
4: Still got the dirty mo.
2: I just trimmed the beard because, oh my God, I look like bloody, Castaway, Tom Hanks at the end of Holidays.
3: Oh, did you?
2: Oh yeah. I had the full ring of beard going.
3: A ginger Tom Hanks.
2: Yeah.
4: You got the going back to school haircut.
2: Yes, got the going back to school haircut, little face trim, and then I was sitting there, and as I'm trimming the beard in the mirror, I looked, and I'm like, well, should I just keep trimming a bit more?
4: Just keep going.
2: So I still have a bit of chin.
3: No, I don't want to see it.
2: No, I
3: don't need to see it. Oh, my God.
4: Oh, my God, he just flashed. Now, I'm in New York City, and I wish I was further away from you right now.
3: Like on the moon?
2: No, but hang on. Like, the fiancé, Paulie, the big rig, has he got chest hair?
4: He's here.
2: Yeah.
4: Hey, Paul, do you manscape? Yeah, he said.
2: Chest as well, Paul?
4: He said you should be able to answer that, Lauren. That is true. I just wanted to hear it from you.
2: Like, do you like running your fingers through his chest hair? Like, do you like putting your head on his chest?
4: Do I like running? I don't mind like a bit of chest hair though. I think it's quite sexy on a man, any other man.
2: Yeah. But I've kept a bit of chest hair. I just didn't want it like.
3: Yeah. Okay.
2: I just wanted to trim a little bit. You know what I mean?
3: Yeah. Just to keep it in order.
2: Yes.
3: Okay. Because you're getting the rig out.
4: I think manscaping is important.
2: Thank you.
4: But I also think you need to get rid of that moustache.
2: Okay. All right. Someone told me the moustache makes me look younger, so I'm holding on to it.
4: Yeah, and then everyone in the comments said that person lied to you.
3: I think they're taking the piss.
2: What did you get up to last night, Clint Stanaway?
3: What did I do last night? I have no idea. What did I do? I did nothing. I was boring.
2: Really?
3: Completely boring.
4: So nice.
2: He showed me photos of the little nursery yesterday.
3: Oh, yes, yes.
2: It looks really nice.
3: It does look... I'll send you a photo, Lauren.

0: Please.
1: What's
0: don't.
1: Wrong?
2: No.
0: So did you say the colours? Do you know what he's having?
2: No. So it was like a neutral room.
1: Yeah, because and then he I can't me, reveal the colours.
2: No, he showed me the table before he painted it.
1: Yeah.
2: But yeah, like it was a beautiful little nursery. It's great.
1: Thank you.
0: So the crisis room is officially gone, and now it's a baby room.
1: Yes.
2: Yeah. So there's no more
0: people who are getting dumped can come and sleep at your house.
2: They could just be in a crib.
0: Cute. Or if there's anything worse than getting dumped, now you're sleeping in a crib.
1: Or on the couch.
2: I'll tell you what looks nice.
1: Couch surfing.
2: The nursery chair, Loz.
1: Oh,
2: it's got like the little ottoman. I'm like, oh, God, I don't have a home breastfeeding in that.
1: I'm not breastfeeding.
2: No, but you know what I mean.
0: How's the garden oasis going? Because we had to take the pond out because of the baby.
2: Right. Yeah.
0: You know I haven't had an update on the garden oasis.
1: Look, I have, but it was the timeline just kept getting pushed out. So I've just... You know what I've said? Let's tools down.
2: They didn't lift the tools
1: in
2: the
1: pick them up.
0: Back to being lonely.
2: Mate, he looks great. It's Greek garden. Greek heritage. It's just a concrete backyard. Yeah. There's nothing there.
1: Yeah, I just pressed pause on that. I just think there's too much going on now.
0: Oh my God!
2: What about when the baby
0: starts? You've been pregnant for 9 months, and you've just decided there's too much going on.
1: Yeah,
2: where's the baby going to crawl?
0: I love your life,
2: when it starts crawling, like you need
1: on the hardwood floors. Where I crawl.
0: Surely the garden oasis will be ready by the time the baby is crawling.
2: No, Clint's like, you know what? If crawling up that driveway is good enough for me at 3 a.m, it's good enough for the baby.

0: This is Nova. You got Jace, Lauren and Clint.
1: We love our tradies on this show.
0: Love the tradies.
2: Mm-hmm.
1: They come in all shapes, sizes, qualifications.
0: I've got a lot of tradie mates.
1: Yes, you do. But you're not.
2: Is that why
1: yourself.
2: You got a ute so you could be like them?
0: Yeah, it's nice actually rocking up on job sites to visit them now. Like I park up on the footpath, so I look like yeah. Oh, just in between
2: with
0: jobs.
2: Exactly.
0: Fellas.
2: Zero tools in the ute.
0: Yeah.
1: His impeccably soft hands. We're seeing less apprentices though. It's a bit of a national problem, to be honest. Commencements in apprenticeships are down 8.7%. And that's a decline in plumbing, carpentry, mechanics, sheet metal, engineering
0: trades. See, I find that
1: trades.
0: Surprising because I think in the current AI world, they're the more secure jobs.
1: It's the one thing that's really reliable.
0: Yeah.
1: But no, you're wrong. There's less apprentices now than there ever have been and it's cause for a bit of concern.
0: Clint was saying...
2: So is that apprentices just in like building and plumbing and...
1: Yeah,
2: like,
1: obviously.
2: Does that extend as far as like...
1: Yeah.
2: Hairdressers.
1: Oh, well, I don't know about hairdressers, actually. That's a good point, though.
0: Clint was saying
2: to become a hairdresser, you do an apprenticeship.
0: Yeah. On 60 Minutes the other night, they were running a story about all the jobs that are going to be phased out because of AI.
1: Well, you said
0: it was terrifying.
1: Well, people applying for jobs, you know, again and again and again and being told, no, sorry, you know, this industry is being impacted by AI.
0: Yeah.
2: So, like, that job just doesn't exist
1: exactly.
2: anymore?
0: No.
2: Where did radio hosts sit on that?
0: Oh, we're hanging by
2: a
0: thread.
2: Are we gone?
0: No.
1: I mean, who can replicate this kind of banter?
2: I mean, this kind of chemistry.
0: Is this real or is this a soundboard? Board.
1: But, yeah, so apprenticeships on the decline.
0: That means apprenticeship stories will be on the decline. You know, whenever you chat with tradies and stuff everyone's got a classic story about an apprentice who's gone looking for the left-handed screwdriver or something like that.
1: Yeah.
2: Oh, no.
1: Yeah, well, the bosses tend to take liberties, don't they, a little bit when
0: Absolutely.
1: They first start. They sort of, well, is it a test or is it a series of rituals they perform on the apprentice?
0: Yeah, it's a bit of
2: kind of just taking the piss, isn't it?
0: Yeah. 13 24 10 is our number. Apprentice stories, let's find who's had the worst one.
1: Okay, aww. So like, are you an apprentice who has experienced something?
0: Yep, or...
1: A boss who has...
0: Or you've had an apprentice on the site before. Yeah. God, they've been thicker than
2: useless.
0: The brick. Yep.
1: Thicker than two planks.
0: Some of them don't get it.
1: No.
0: 13 24 10 is our number. Worst apprentice. Was it you, or did you have them on your site? Give them a call. How bad were they? They work for bugger all cash as well, don't they?
1: I mean, initially, yeah.
0: But you got to do your time.
1: You do.
2: I'm genuinely surprised by that, though, because I thought people were doing, like, the less sort of mainstream ways of getting careers, like not going to university anymore.
0: That's what
2: or
0: I
2: doing
0: thought.
2: Apprenticeships instead or learning on the job.
0: You sure the article's up to date?
1: Well, I don't know. You gave it to me.
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14: 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That's when I knew that your heart was scarring. 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

0: 5'9" brown eyes.
1: This is Jace, Lauren and Clint. You are listening to Nova. We are talking apprenticeships, and it looks like they're down.
2: We are, because as Jace just said, they're at their lowest level since 2001. A range of trades are battling, including like plumbing, motor mechanics, those sort of trades.
3: I'm really surprised by that.
1: Clint, your dad was like mine. He was a sparky.
2: He was.
1: Never thought about following the trade?
2: I wasn't sort of trade-minded.
1: I was like, watching someone walk through a minefield.
2: These hands are not trade hands.
1: Didn't want to get in the roof and,
2: No.
3: Look, you two are not the two people I would call if I needed something fixed at my house. In fact, I think you two would probably be
1: The last two people
3: I would call if I needed something. I'd call Clint's dad before I call Clint.
2: Yeah, absolutely.
1: All right, let's go to Benny on 13, 24, 10, worst apprentice. Ben, you worked with one?
4: Yeah, this guy had tickets on himself. It was a few years ago now. His name was Jai. Anyway, he just kept telling us stories about girls and stuff. And I was over him. So it was back in the day, the old Nokia phone. So I just got into his phone, changed my number to like Katie, and then just strung him along for a couple of weeks. Ended up...
3: Oh, you catfished him.
4: Well, it was probably before catfishing was even around, I suppose.
1: Yeah.
4: And then, yeah, got him to go down to the local pub and he was going to meet her. He didn't even know who she was. And he just thought he was just such a player. And then, yeah, the next day when no one rocked up to the pub, we just stood around and just gave him an applause. And I think he got the message in the end.
1: Oh, I'll tell you what.
3: You stood him up too.
1: Mate, you guys should have all been waiting at the pub when he walked in.
2: Oh, that would have been good.
4: I don't think we could have been bothered.
1: Yeah. I love that. Hey, good on you, Ben. Dave. Morning, David.
5: Good morning. How you going?
1: Yeah, we're good.
2: Now, you've got a bit of a story because your daughter is your apprentice.
5: Yeah, she is. She's about to qualify. She's in her fourth year. Look, I can't say anything about being the worst apprentice. She's actually quite fantastic, but I am her dad.
2: Yeah.
3: Yeah.
2: What sort of trade is it, David?
5: Sparkies.
1: Now, what's it like on the site? Because if someone's got an issue with her, are they really going to go to you over it?
5: Yeah, they will, but she's quite capable, you know. As long as I do what I'm told, everything's fine, really.
2: Yeah, it's a difficult,
3: she's the boss.
2: It's a difficult one for you, David, as well, because I mean, in the old days, there'd be initiations and all this sort of thing for apprentices.
1: Yeah.
2: But you know, it's your daughter.
5: Yeah, no, well, you know, those days are well and truly gone. I believe.
1: Was there any rules handed down to the other tradies? Like, hey, don't even think about it. It's my daughter.
5: Oh, well, there's been some other tradies that have looked at her and I've sort of, in passing conversations, said, well, you know, she has got a boyfriend.
2: And a dad.
1: Yeah.
2: Who is here?
1: Imagine that, saying to, like, David on the job site, like, hey, I like you. Yeah. Like your apprentice. Yeah. It's my daughter. Okay, she's lovely.
3: She's very kind.
1: No one wires up a light switcher.
2: Hey, Benny.
5: Hey, guys, how are you?
1: Yeah, good.
2: Have you had an encounter with a poor apprentice?
5: Yeah. Paul would be a nice way of saying it. So Monday morning rolled up. He came in late. His car was like battered and bruised and just like it looked like crap. And I said to him, mate, what's going on here? Well, nah, nothing. Had a big weekend. Oh, yeah, all right, whatever. Anyway, probably a few hours later, like a police car drove past the building site by chance. And I thought nothing of it. And then the cop had come back again about maybe 20 minutes later and he said, hey, who owns that car there? And I went, oh, that'll be my apprentice. Why? And he goes, that registration flag in our system. He goes, I've pulled up because the car looks like crap. And he goes, I've looked at it, run it through the system. And I said, oh, okay. I said, what happened? He goes, well, you got arrested Saturday night for drink driving. I went, oh, okay. And he goes, well, he got arrested, got all that done, went back to his car, got back in his car again and the cops went chasing him and he had a police chase up in Swan Hill and stuff like that and drove through like farmers paddocks and stuff like that.
1: Jesus!
5: Unbeknownst to me, he hadn't been home. So he'd literally had outrun the police and did all that and then had driven to work on the Monday morning.
1: So he wasn't late.
3: Still turned up to work.
5: Turned up to work and I'm like, you're getting arrested, mate. See ya.
1: Yeah.
3: See ya. Did we ever see him again?
5: No. You're not.
1: Wow.
2: Was he a good,
3: apprentice though?
5: He was hopeless.
6: Jace, Lauren and Clint. Jace, Lauren and Clint. On Nova.

0: Thanks for joining us. You're listening to Nova. It is Jace, Lauren and Clint with you. We like to have a lot of fun on the show, but we think it's equally as important to stop down and have some serious chats as well.
1: Yeah, today we are remembering and paying tribute to a brave girl by the name of Remy.
2: There's so many movies that I'll never get to see and books that I'll never get to read, people I'll never get to meet, words I'll never get to say.
1: Guys, it's just so heartbreaking to hear. That is 18-year-old Remy talking candidly about what she'll miss when she's gone. And tragically, we got the news that she did lose her battle with cancer at the weekend. And this morning, we're sending our very best to her parents, Tracy and Greg, and her siblings, Charlotte and Nate. She had an impact on each of us. We met her at the Sony Foundation, Lauren.
3: Yeah, look, we work in a really privileged position where we get the opportunity to be introduced to some of the bravest people in this country, and that is kids who are fighting cancer, something no child or family should ever have to go through. And through the incredible work of the Sony Foundation and also my room, the Children's Cancer Centre, we've met some unbelievable kids and some unbelievable families. And Remy was one of those beautiful young people that we've had the privilege of spending time with. And meeting someone like Remy and a family like hers puts everything into perspective.
0: You're spot on there. It brings
3: everything right back to the core of what life is all about, and her attitude was nothing short of incredible. She was so stoic and so brave, and she was fighting a fight that, like I said, no child or family should ever have to fight. And I think she touched all of us deeply. She was a really, really special girl, and it's a really sad day today for many people. But my God, it puts you back into reality, doesn't it, Jace?
0: Oh yeah, tell you what, when I got that text this afternoon, you know, like it was witching hour at my place, and I was just like, this puts things into perspective. I hugged the boys a little tighter yesterday afternoon. I just remember walking up to Remy's family after the Sony Foundation lunch because she spoke at the lunch.
1: So beautifully, so eloquently.
0: But also, mate, to have the guts to stand up in that room and, you know, she was 18 years old, stand up there and, you know, pour her heart out. And I just loved her honesty in the chat. Like, she didn't sugarcoat treatment or...
1: Well, that, and she was also incredibly cheeky and funny, which I loved about her too. She fought a 4-year battle with Ewing sarcoma. Something beautiful happened on Sunday as well, and the reason I gave, you know, particularly her siblings a shout out, Charlotte and Nate. Charlotte ran in the marathon for her sister on Sunday, and she did it for her sister every kilometre, raising money for her and in memory of Remy. And I know this has obviously touched the Sony Foundation and also My Room. And a shout out to My Room, who do some incredible work in the community as well. And I know the team there have been, you know, really, really impacted by this death, as have we.
0: Hug your loved ones a little tighter today, everybody. And, you know, really, really put things into perspective.
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2: Our next guest is a recently minted Gold Logie winner who immediately put his Logie to good use.
3: All those shows that I'm working on, I'm out of contract, so I will be having it with me as I walk into contract negotiation and say, mate, give me an offer and we'll just take it from there.
2: Smart and effective. Sam Pang tonight is back for a third season. Please welcome to the show, Sam Pang.
4: Hey.
5: Hey.
4: Sam.
5: Hello, hello.
1: Hi, Pangy.
5: Oh, you three. It's good to see you.
4: How are you?
5: I'm very well. I'm very well. I can't remember saying that.
1: AI. Yeah, it's good. It's good.
4: We made it up.
1: Yeah. What else do you want to say? I can type it in
5: now. You can do it now?
1: Yeah.
5: Yeah. No, it's...
4: but the show's back, Sam.
5: It's back, Lauren. It's back Monday night.
1: Why don't you come out the gates, Loz, with the suggested question on the prep sheet from
5: our producers. Oh, yeah, what is this question?
4: The suggested question on the prep sheet was this show only coming back if you won the Gold Logie?
5: Well, what imbecile asked that question?
6: It's the same imbecile that you used to work with on a breakfast show, Brody.
5: I should have known. I should have known.
6: He's now our boss.
5: No, it's a good question. This was planned. This was planned.
1: Yeah,
5: it was
1: right.
5: Always happening. Imagine it all hanging on where that Logie had gone this way. It was always coming back. We had a great time last year, and it's good to be back.
6: Is a Gold Logie something you do dine out on for years, for days?
5: I don't.
6: For hours?
5: It was a big 48 hours afterwards, and I did like the idea that it did enable me to do. Because Logie's was on a Sunday, and on the front bar on the Wednesday night, I did the whole show in a robe, in sunglasses.
4: Yeah, yeah, perfect.
5: This is a good...
1: Can milk
5: you never
1: th- it.
5: You yeah, never th- well, a bit more I was very obviously Mick and Anne were very supportive, but the idea that you would be on television for an hour, just dressed like in a robe, I go, hey, this is fun. This is a fun... Life's surreal. Yes,
4: what have you done with it? Where have you, like, have you got it pride of place on your bedside table, or is it hidden away? What if you do you even know where it is?
5: It's on tour around the country, like the Melbourne Cup.
4: The Melbourne Cup.
1: You got to wear the gloves when you hold it.
6: Primary schools around Australia.
5: Where is it at the moment? It's funny. It's been in the Sam Pang Tonight office. It's been involved in a couple of shoots.
1: Oh, I bet.
5: You know what I mean? So it'll feature prominently on Monday night's show.
1: You know what? Scotty Cam did with his. He turned the base of it into a bottle opener.
5: Did he?
1: Yeah.
5: I think, well, that makes sense.
1: Exactly.
5: How many, he'd have a few of them too,
1: I think
5: wouldn't
1: he does, yeah. Not that it's a contest.
4: How many's he want?
6: He's got a swag of them, doesn't he?
1: Yeah,
6: does
1: be a lot more than Sam.
5: Yeah. Well, they're hard to win. They're very hard to win.
1: Sam,
4: what's on Sam Pang tonight, can I ask? What are we doing? We've got celebrities lined up.
5: Well, you know, I think last year, the guests come, they come and they go depending who's in the country. And last year we were very lucky there was Russell Crowe and there was Rosie O'Donnell and Five Seconds of Summer and all that sort of stuff. And so it's all I can, like Kitty Flanagan, I have a guest announcer every week, a different one, which is nice to hang out. So Kitty Flanagan and I will kind of navigate the hour on Monday and
1: some big names coming out this year. Robbie's out for the
6: race, for the Cup Carnival.
5: Yeah, right.
1: Will he be on?
5: There's a request in.
1: Okay, right.
5: Are we just going to go through names of people?
4: So you're just like the rest
5: aren't
4: of us.
5: The show? That's all we're doing. Yeah.
4: Is there anyone you've said no to wants to come on the show and you're like, just absolutely not?
5: I don't think so. No, I don't know.
4: Oh, you'll take anyone. Great.
5: Well,
6: they're lining up.
5: I think actually, to be honest, we're trying to make it a bit, what's the word, guest-proof. Do you know what I mean? This is me and friends having fun on a Monday night.
1: Yeah,
5: like, it's not. You know, I mean, it's not. We're not in LA and New York where it's just, you know, it's not the Graham Norton show.
1: Yeah.
5: So it's our comedic take on the week, and we do different
6: and
5: things.
6: It's on the Ten Network, right? And you do some great work on
5: it's
6: the.
5: Still,
6: on,
5: it's still the lights are still on. It's going.
4: Is it 10 Peach or 10 Play?
6: Credit
4: or 10
6: to 10.
1: No, it's the real channel.
6: They are backing. You know, it's a tough time for television out there in some form. So they're backing variety, talk, comedy, which is great. But I was going to say you've. Played a starring role on Seven as well. I mean, do we complete the set anytime soon? Do we see you on...
5: Great. So Front Bar's on Seven.
6: Yeah.
1: Yep.
5: This show's on 10.
6: Yeah.
5: I did a show on ABC called Ground Up earlier this year.
6: Yeah.
4: So you must join the Today Show. They're looking for a weather boy. Yeah. That could be you, Sam.
5: Why am I a weather boy?
1: I can see you in a harness at some treetop place reading out today's top.
4: Here I am at Werribee Zoo. Yeah.
5: That would be amazing. I remember, you know, well, it's not the Today Show, but Sam Mack is the weather.
1: Yeah, love Sam.
5: Yeah, he's a good guy, but he got nominated for Gold Logie once.
1: Did he?
5: He did.
1: Well, there you go.
5: And I remember, because we were on radio at the time, and in the description, Clint, some respect for a man who was described in the press release as a weather jester.
4: A weather jester.
5: I've told him that. I said, oh, man, I'll never forget it. The description of you as a weather jester is the greatest thing I've ever heard of in my life. But yeah.
4: Gosh.
5: No, I don't. I think morning. No, I struggled enough with morning radio, Loz. I don't think morning television is my
1: Loz, you did weather on the Today Show for a while.
4: I was a weather jester, yep.
1: Ever got the Logie nom?
4: Absolutely not. I couldn't even get an invitation.
1: Right.
5: Well, I get invited. I get a plus one now for the rest of my life.
4: Oh, are you serious? You're like an honorary member
1: for the rest
4: now.
1: Of your life.
5: Apparently.
6: Is that a privilege or a chore?
4: I'm available next April.
5: Since your name went on the title, you've really got some taken some ownership.
1: He'll use it as a threat. I'll take you as my plus one.
5: Yeah, it's good to have up the sleeve.
1: All right, so when's the show? It kicks off next week.
5: Yeah, Monday in the having paying attention spot. You know what I mean? So we finished that last night and so I'll roll on.
1: You're right though, kudos.
4: You just
1: to
4: don't
1: 10
4: stop working.
1: For dropping coin
6: for genuinely backing variety and and talk.
5: I don't know what channel. You make a good point though, Glenn. I don't know what Channel 9's, what their problem is with me.
6: Do you want me to make a call?
1: We get you on RBT.
5: I know, I've been on RBT. Right. I've been on RBT. I'm on most weeks, Jase. I don't know what's going on. Over.
4: Or you could do Channel 9 Carols by Candle.
1: Oh, there you go.
5: Yes. Imagine that.
4: Full board.
5: Imagine that.
4: Here he is.
6: You and Sylvia Jeffries.
1: Now that
5: together at last, Clint.
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4: Turn it up.
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3: Good morning, I'm Marianne Harris. A pay rise is in sight for almost 500,000 workers in female-dominated industries. The money will be delivered to charities and not-for-profit organisations who employ aged care, disability and community workers over the next 4 years. The Australian War Memorial has been asked to conduct an audit of all veterans and their families to make sure it has an up-to-date contact list. Former Bachelor star Sam Wood is yet to file a Supreme Court bail application after being accused of assaulting and strangling his wife. The 46-year-old was transferred to the Wollaston Correctional Centre yesterday, a prison for high-profile detainees classified as needing protection. The potential live stream of a US execution has prompted the PM to seek advice to block the vision in Australia. This comes as the Trump administration has raised the possibility of broadcasting the firing squad execution of mass shooter Nadel Hassan. And newsagents across the country are reporting an uptick in the number of punters trying their luck in tomorrow night's $100 million Powerball. Up to half of all Australian adults are expected to buy a ticket.
2: Nova Sport.
3: Sport in Australia has won the first test against South Africa in Durban, the visitors claiming a 214-run win thanks largely to Matthew Renshaw. The batsman scoring a total of 272 runs in the two innings and also taking two wickets. The Kangaroos and Kiwis have named their sides for tomorrow's Rugby League World Cup opener. Rhys Walsh has beaten James Tedesco for the fullback spot. And Jai Arrow and his wife Barina have tied the knot in Sicily in a second wedding ceremony surrounded by friends and family.
2: Let's go.
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17: 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Got a breakdown, Maramba Downs, Bruce Highway southbound around Dolly's Rocks Road, a car fire, Macadamia Street through Caboolture. Early delays if switch Mudway eastbound from Goodna through to Wacol. Mount Lindsay Highway builds up a little bit northbound through Boronia Heights and the M1 northbound through Slacks Creek as well. Not too bad so far for the Riverside Expressway, the gateway at speed from Bald Hills through to Nudgee and fairly clear for Anzac Avenue through Kalinga and Mango Hill. 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To the weather, shower or two, top of 26, right now 22 on Nova 106.9.

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17: 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Traffic's under speed on the Pacific Motorway northbound through Slacks Creek heading towards Brisbane City. Slows up again from Tarragindi and then heavy Woolloongabba onto the riverside. There's been a crash at Stapleton-Jacobs Well Road near Queens Road East and one at Beenleigh, Logan Street near City Road. 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Should have gone to Specsavers. Heading for a top of 26 today with a shower or two on Nova 106.9.
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19: Good morning, it's Mike Humphrey with you. Jim Chalmers wants Aussies to brace for more economic turmoil as he takes centre stage in Parliament today. The Treasurer introducing a host of fiscal changes, including a 30% minimum tax on trusts. Labor will need to convince the Greens it's a good idea if it is to pass through the Senate. The Coalition's set to knock it back. The Prime Minister says the government will do everything it can to stop a firing squad execution from being broadcast in Australia. US Defence Secretary Pete Hegseth confirming a mass shooter will be put to death in front of a live stream in Texas. Anthony Albanese says tech companies have to step up and block the footage.
20: I think anyone broadcasting this will damage their own reputations. They have a social responsibility here to do the right thing.
19: Sam Wood has swapped prison cells amid fears he could be attacked. The former bachelor is behind bars in Brisbane following a string of DV charges. He's been moved to a special wing for high-profile inmates. His case to return to court next month. The Vatican says the Pope is doing well after undergoing lung surgery in Rome. The American-born pontiff has had a lump removed. His schedule cleared for the coming week as the 71-year-old recovers. And Selma Blair has posted bail following her arrest yesterday. The Legally Blonde star coughing up $20,000 in order to walk free after allegedly assaulting aircrew on board a flight to New York. Nova Sport is up next.
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19: A six-wicket haul from Josh Hazlewood has helped Australia cruise to a 214-run victory over South Africa in Durban. Matt Renshaw was named player of the match, the second test kicking off on Sunday. Tim Zhu has lined up another world title shot, the Aussie boxer to face Irslandi Lara for the WA middleweight title with a date yet to be announced. And the F1 is planning a return to Africa. Talks a race could be held at a brand new circuit in Rwanda as early as 2030. And now you're up to date on Nova.
0: Nick, Lutzi and Susie O'Neill. In 30 seconds. 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
0: Is.
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24: It's great for radio.
0: Lutzi.
24: I can't say that.
0: And Susie O'Neill.
27: Yeah. Oh, thank you, Dave. Lutzi, whatever you mean.
0: Nick, Lutzi and Susie O'Neill.
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29: Oh, here we are. Welcome to the Hump team.
27: Who is this?
29: Oh, it is Buzz.
27: Who is this?
29: Nick's away today, so back in the seat.
30: Familiar voice.
27: Yeah. Back with the old. Back with the old, is that what they say?
29: Yeah, 2024 represent.
27: Good to be here. Luckily, I'm in a good mood.
29: They're lucky for all of us.
27: Well, you know what? Because I drove in today and my favourite thing to do is drive in my Jimny with the stereo cranked drinking a coffee. And I just did that this morning and I played all my old
30: what sort of music
27: things.
29: Don't look at me like I'm going to play it, Suze.
27: Obviously Nova. But when I wasn't listening to Nova, a bit of Empire of the Sun.
29: Ooh. Oh, okay. Walking on a Dream, are we talking?
27: Yes, I played that.
29: Yep.
27: Whilst you're getting that, a bit of Boom Crash Opera.
29: I won't be getting that.
27: Day from grade 12. Reminds me of Schoolies.
1: What's that song?
29: Here's some Walking on a Dream for you.
1: Dancing in the Storm. Dancing in the Storm is actually a great song.
27: Yeah. Got it cranked. My Macca's coffee.
1: How good's that? How's the Jimny?
27: It's so good. It's not funny. Mm-hmm. I recommend them.
1: There's a few. I sent cars for us yesterday. I picked up. It's just this bloody car I'm in. Matte black.
27: Yeah.
1: Volkswagen. It's the Wolfsburg edition. T-Roc. Only 200 in Australia.
27: Oh, T-Rocks. I've got one. I nearly bought a T-Roc.
1: Oh, that's sexy.
27: Is it good?
1: But out there yesterday at Cars for Us, I saw like a lineup of Jimny's. They got some Jimny's there.
27: Really?
1: Yeah, so up in the market.
27: Yeah, I see them around a lot. Yeah. That sounds good.
29: Blacked out windows, lots in your matte black.
1: Oh, yeah.
29: We might need to borrow it for the masked swimmer. We're sending Susie undercover.
1: Oh, yeah, good point.
29: Because we can't go out there in a Nova vehicle because people will know exactly where we're going.
1: So what are we
29: going
1: to do? Maybe you can use the Wolfsburg.
29: Do you reckon Cars for Us would let us?
1: Yeah, they'll be happy with that. Yeah.
27: You'll have to drive us, though.
29: Oh, I mean, it changes things, doesn't it? We're dropping another clue at 7:40 this morning. Sending Suze undercover, $20,000 up for grabs if you find her as the masked swimmer. I've got to be honest with you, Lutz, I accidentally let it slip where she's going to be, so she knows.
27: Yep.
1: Oh, so not on air.
29: No.
1: Just to Susan.
29: No.
1: That's
29: so
1: very
29: Susie
1: dangerous.
29: Knows. I know it is.
27: I know where it is, and now I'm worried.
29: So if you wanted to win your share in $20,000, 7:40, we'll drop a clue. We've got clues on the podcast too, so you'd be mad if you didn't. It's happening tomorrow between 10 and 11.
1: Right, that's when she'll be actually
29: correct.
1: Out. Yep. Okay.
29: Have I dropped more information there that I shouldn't have?
1: I think so.
27: I think that's it. I'll be out 10 to 11 tomorrow.
29: Full disguise.
27: I don't want to speak anymore because I might say exactly which direction I'll be going.
1: This is very dangerous territory.
29: 7:40, we're going to do that. We've got $1,300 with Smarter Than Suze at 8.
27: I love you for playing this.
29: I know you do. We're going to play something else. I'm going to play that later.
1: Get a room.
29: Let's kick it off. Empire of the Sun, Walking on a Dream on Nova.

0: Susie's vibing to that one in the studio. Throwback, Empire of the Sun, Walking on a Dream.
1: So good.
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2: Here's your overnight news with Suze.
1: Good morning, Brisbane. I'm Susie O'Neill. With the top three things...
3: Sorry. A little bit of a pause. Okay. But to say good morning, Susie.
0: Yeah, Sharon Gadelli doesn't get straight into it.
1: The only problem I've got here is because this studio is so hot and we've got a revolving fan, every time it hits my piece of paper, it blows inwards.
3: It flaps.
1: Okay, let me start again. Good morning, Brisbane. I'm Susie O'Neill. With the top three things you need to know heading into today, Wednesday the 14th of October. The incredible Olivia Dean performed to a sold-out crowd at the Brisbane Entertainment Centre last night.
3: Okay, talk me through it. I've been hearing stuff about it. I don't know if you're going to dabble in this. I heard the Lullabar Surf Club.
1: Yes.
0: Well, Man I Need is a big one, obviously.
1: Great song. Yes, before she got there, though, turns out she had a surf lesson on Mooloolaba Beach and lunch at the surf club.
3: Is that right?
1: And the surf club proudly posted the details to their socials, but then quickly removed them because they were obviously meant to keep it quiet.
3: Anyway,
1: we may talk about some of the celebrity places that people go.
3: Yeah.
1: Come to Brizzy a bit later. We reckon, Lutzy, you'd have your finger on the pulse.
3: Finger on the pulse. She pointed her nose and said, finger on the

0: Sicily, the location he proposed 2 years ago. I was looking at the photos of this morning. Absolutely beautiful photos. The couple celebrated with family, friends, teammates, and their one-year-old daughter, Ayla. Jai was diagnosed with motor neurone disease earlier this year, and the couple have had a private wedding in Sydney shortly afterwards.
1: That's cool.
0: But check out the photos. He was wearing a pale tuxedo jacket.
1: Mm. Yeah, well.
0: Tomorrow night's Powerball jackpot has hit a massive $100 million.
1: What?
0: Yep. Financial experts are warning that if you win, there are two things you shouldn't do straight away.
2: Have a guess what it is, Lutz.
1: You don't want me to know. You don't want me to say it. Two things you shouldn't do.
0: Yeah, that you want to do.
1: Post it on Instagram.
2: Oh.
0: Oh, yeah. Yeah, don't tell anyone.
1: Don't tell anyone.
2: Good.
1: And
0: the other thing that you do.
1: And say, I love you, or marry anyone. Don't marry anyone if you win $100 million.
2: Even if you're engaged.
1: Even if you're engaged.
0: No, that is true. Another one. But it was actually, don't quit your job. Don't quit your job.
1: Why?
2: Straight out of here, guys. If I won midway through this show, Lockie would be panelling.
1: He wouldn't even finish the sentence.
0: There'd be signs. They say you should keep your winner's secret. Yeah, avoid making big purchases. Avoid making big purchases.
1: What?
2: 100. I mean, maybe why? For a million, but 100 million, you do what you
1: people,
2: want.
1: If that's because people will know that you've won it, come on, who cares?
0: Because apparently one of the biggest risks to your fortune is friends and family asking for money.
1: Just say no.
0: Yeah, just say no. Say no.
1: It'd be tricky. You'd have to do a stock take of everyone you know and grade them from 1 to 10. I've thought about this actually, and that's where they sit in your priorities, and that can't then change. You know what I mean?
0: Yeah.
1: So like, would I have done that previously? Or you know that sort of thing.
0: And then you prioritise them to give money to?
1: No, I wouldn't give anyone money. You know.
0: What do you mean though? I don't get what you mean.
1: Well, you know, just like
0: stay friends with them.
1: You know, just with people. You know, like also like maybe. Like women, like, you know, you don't want, you know, because they're like, oh my God, you're amazing. And then you're like, well, I wasn't amazing a fortnight ago when I was poor.
2: Anyone in this room on that list?
1: Yeah.
2: Oh, thanks, bro.
0: And that was your overnight news with Suze. Signing off until next time, just keep swimming.
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5: 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Traffic's under speed on the Pacific Motorway northbound through Slacks Creek heading towards Brisbane City. Slows up again from Tarragindi and then heavy Woolloongabba onto the riverside. There's been a crash at Stapleton-Jacobs Well Road near Quinns Road East and one at Beenleigh, Logan Street near City Road. 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Heading for a top of 26 today with a shower or two on Nova 106.9.
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0: Brizzy. Fate of Ophelia here on Nova. Nick Lutzy and Susie O'Neill. You saved my heart from the fate of
1: Ophelia. Is that it? Yeah. Just a quick one. Wayne's snuck into my DMs early on a Wednesday to say that he's just back on the Powerball worth $100 million tonight. Whatever it is. He said his grandparents, old next door neighbours, won Powerball a few years ago. Before they told anyone, they asked everyone in their inner sanctum if they could borrow 10K because they were in a bind.
2: Oh, what a great idea.
1: We can't say why, we just need $10,000.
2: Oh, my God.
1: And whoever said, yeah, I'll lend you $10,000, got a slice of the cash.
2: Oh, I love that.
1: Isn't that interesting?
2: That's a great idea.
0: Would you do that? So if someone close to you, for no reason, you had no reason to believe that they were that they had any intentions to do that, would you give $10,000 straight away? So for me, personally...
1: That'd be a tough call
2: depends
1: for me.
2: Depends who it is.
1: In general circumstances, I wouldn't.
0: Mm. No, I don't think I would either.
1: Maybe my brother.
2: Depends what friends they are.
1: You know, like, honestly.
2: Mm. I definitely wouldn't give it to my siblings, but...
0: You're listening.
1: So, Catherine...
2: That was a joke, everyone.
1: Who would you give that to? Because that's a...
2: I've got some friends I would definitely lend that money to. I mean, I'd want to get it back. Do you mean you got to give it to them and not see it again?
0: Yeah, that's a good question. Wayne, if you're still listening, slide back in.
1: Yeah, Wayne, slide back in. He just said they asked for 10K from everyone they knew. Said they were in a bind and could not say why.
2: Okay.
0: There would be a list of people close to you that you'd do it. Like, I'd do it for my mum, my dad, my brother.
1: Yes.
0: Producer Lachlan, anyone in this team,
1: yeah,
0: I think.
1: Yeah, I think we'd all do it for
2: Lachlan. Do it for me?
0: Respectfully, Susie, no.
1: On what level are you going to be in a bind?
0: I'd say sell your boat or something like that.
1: One of the houses.
2: That's not very funny anymore.
1: I'll give it to you, Susie.
0: You know what?
2: Thank you, Lutzy. I know you would look after me.
1: I would, actually.
2: See, he's my friend.
0: Well, okay. $20,000, that's the pool of money we have with the Masked Swimmer. That is sending Susie undercover.
1: Yeah.
0: She's going out tomorrow for the first time. Full makeup. So we've got a makeup artist coming in who famously did Reese Walsh's Dee Dee commercial where they turned him into a different person.
1: So there's no way you can get all the clues, is there?
0: Okay,
1: there is. Because you'd have to go through the podcast, the show podcast, and then the extra podcast because there's one in each.
0: Yes.
1: Every day since Monday.
0: Correct. So there's two podcasts a day. We do one on the show every morning at 7:40.
1: Yeah.
0: So bare minimum, you're listening at 7:40 every day. It's a lot of money. I mean, $5,000 tomorrow, if it doesn't go off, jackpot's to 10.
2: Will I be walking as well? Because, you know, I'll be disguised, but I think I've got quite a distinctive walk.
0: Well, you've got different... Put it this way, right? The character, I maybe know too much. I'm putting myself in a bit of a position here. The character that you dress as is what you will do. So if you were an Olympic runner,
1: you'd be running.
0: Do you know what I'm saying?
2: Yeah, I do because I know where I'm going because you told me where I'm going. So now it's obvious.
1: Now you're giving hints again.
2: I don't think I'll be moving.
1: In my mind, I'd like to see you dressed as Bob Dylan and just busking.
0: Well, that could be one for next week.
1: Yeah.
0: You want to start coming to the planning meetings?
1: Nope.
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0: 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There's a diesel spill for the Gateway Motorway southbound lanes from Kingsford Smith Drive on ramp at Eagle Farm, and the speed limit has been reduced to 40. A crash at Stapleton-Jacobswell Road near Quinns Hill Road East, and a car fire from earlier. Fire crews are still on scene. Caboolture South at Macadamia Street. 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Heading for a top of 26 and a shower or two on Nova 106.9.
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4: Good morning, it's Mike Humphrey with you. Jim Chalmers wants Aussies to brace for more economic turmoil as he takes centre stage in Parliament today. The Treasurer introducing a host of fiscal changes, including a 30% minimum on tax trusts. Labor will need to convince the Greens it's a good idea if it is to pass through the Senate. The Coalition are set to knock it back. Millions of Australians are falling behind on bills just to keep a roof over their heads. New Finder research shows almost one in four households has delayed or missed payments. Energy bills are often the most common casualty. Overseas, Brazil is battling hundreds of wildfires in the Amazon rainforest. It's deploying fire crew and water bombing aircraft. The fires are a result of both El Nino weather conditions and illegal farmers wanting to clear more land. In the States, Dwayne Kefi D. Davis has copped 40 years jail for the 1996 murder of Tupac Shakur. A Las Vegas judge handing down the sentence following last month's guilty verdict. And Tom Cruise's latest flick, The Digger, has Warner Bros. In one hell of a hole. It's on track to lose over $250 million. The climate change parody now among the biggest box office busts of all time. Nova Sport is up next.
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4: Australia's dismantled South Africa's batting lineup to claim a 214-run victory in the first test in Durban. Josh Hazlewood posting career-best figures of 6 for 49, with the Proteas all out for 206 in the second innings. Matt Renshaw was named player of the match, the second test getting underway on Sunday. Newcastle skipper Kalyn Ponga, he's been named to play for New Zealand for their World Cup opener against Australia at Allianz Stadium tomorrow. His former teammate Dane Gagai also getting a call-up. And signed and sealed in the AFL, GWS defender Lachie Whitfield, now officially a blue bagger. And now you're up to date on Nova.
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7: All right, 6:30 Wednesday. It was supposed to rain a lot last night. Never happened. They're forecasting rain today, top of 26. 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

0: Benson Boone, another one of those huge artists coming to Brizzy. We have Olivia Dean and Zara Larsson last night. Benson Boone here in November. It is Nova 106.9. Nick Lutzy and Susie O'Neill.
1: It's time to play Battle of the Sexes.
2: You're each going to be asked three questions to call us. The questions are obviously stereotypical of that gender, the opposite gender, you know, and then whoever wins.
0: Basically, how well you know the other gender is how well you do in this game.
2: That sounds so much better. Who have we got on the line? Got
0: Joel from Arana Hills. Morning, Joel.
3: Morning, guys. How are we?
4: It says here you're a nurse. You're coming off shift. You're going on shift. I mean, you're a shifty or you just, what are you doing?
3: I'm coming on to shift.
4: On to shift right now. Okay. Nice work, Joel. Nurse's show in Brisbane.
2: It is a nurse's show.
4: Mm-hmm.
2: And also Tara from Yarrabilba. Good morning.
5: Morning, everybody.
2: What are you up to this morning?
5: On my way to work, too.
4: Okay. Just calm down about it.
0: In the zone. I like it, Tara.
5: Excitement.
2: Yeah. What do you do at this hour?
4: What?
2: I want to know what Tara does at this hour.
5: I work for a learning designer.
4: There you go. Designing training modules, things like that, by the sounds of it.
5: Yeah, correct.
4: 6:30, everyone goes to work at bloody 6:30. It's ridiculous.
0: Yeah. It's broad daylight outside at the moment.
4: It's crazy. Yeah.
2: Okay. Rightio, you want to go first, Lutzy?
4: If you want.
0: Yeah.
4: On the sheet it says I go second, but, you know.
0: Let's mix it up.
4: Okay, I'll start off with, so I'm asking Joel, am I? I'm going to ask the male question, so hang on, no. I'm asking...
0: I'll ask Tara
4: the male questions. Sorry, Susan, I'm confused. Okay, so...
2: Accepted apology.
4: Tara, besides reviewing restaurants, what are Michelin most well known for making?
5: Tires.
4: Correct. Mm. Okay, that's one. Buffalo, cooch, and kukuya.
0: Kakuyu.
2: Kakaya?
4: Kakuyu.
2: What is it?
4: So, buffalo, cooch, and kikuyu are all types of what?
5: Grass.
4: Yep, that's two. And what is the name of England's national cricket ground?
5: Oh, gosh.
4: I feel like you know this or you don't. 2 seconds. One second. Okay, so that's two correct for Tara.
0: Two and three, not bad.
4: Over to you, Susan.
2: Okay, Joel, you ready? Here's the first question.
3: Thank you.
2: Moxie, Libra... Kotex are all brands of what?
3: Sanitary items.
2: Correct. Love that. Love these words.
3: There were many words I could have said there. Mm.
4: I know. I was worried where you were going to go with it, to be honest.
3: I had to be safe.
4: You're a classy man.
2: That is awesome.
3: Yes.
2: Emma Bunton is known by what stage name?
3: Oh, my God. Emma?
4: Bunton,
2: yeah.
3: She's one of the Spice Girls. I don't know, Baby Spice or something like that.
4: You've crushed it.
2: How good's that?
4: So it's two all.
2: Okay, you got to get this one to win, Joel. What shape is a princess cut diamond?
3: The princess cut is like a. I got it for my wife. I just can't describe like a diamond. It's like an actual diamond shape. I'm pretty sure.
4: Diamond shape.
2: No, it's actually square.
4: It's incorrect.
3: Oh, square, that's right.
2: Square
0: shape. So we go two each.
4: So it's a...
2: Who would you now?
4: It's a tiebreaker.
0: It is a tiebreaker.
4: Okay, so name's your buzzer. Here we go. You come in first for the win with the correct answer. Are you ready?
3: Yes.
5: Ready.
4: Okay. With which sex would you associate the name Ashley?
3: Tara.
0: God. <that's>... Yeah, well, I'm going to go a little bit rogue here. Yes.
4: That was a dead heat again.
0: Let's give them both a good food show and wine. Let's do that.
4: That's fair enough. Either answer there was correct.
2: I was going to say out of interest. Either answer was correct,
4: and that was another dead heat in the dead heat. So they've got to get a prize each. Well done, Buzz.
0: Well done, guys.
3: Thanks.
5: Awesome. Thank you.
0: Yeah, you're welcome.
1: Lizzie, Whipper and Kate. Women in heterosexual relationships tend to report greater relationship and sexual satisfaction when their male partners shed more of the mental and emotional effort required to run a household.
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1: No, they don't want you to talk. They just want you to think about what the kids are going to have for lunch.
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10: Diesel spill, Gateway Motorway, southbound lanes from the Kingsford Smith Drive on ramp at Eagle Farm to Lytton Road off ramp through Murarrie. The speed limit has been reduced to 40. There's a polystyrene box to watch for in the city. Captain Cook Bridge southbound in the left lane after the Alice Street on ramp. Traffic is starting to improve for the Ipswich Motorway from the Warraga Highway through towards Redbank after earlier roadworks. The Nissan X-Trail Hybrid e-powered two-wheel drive is here. 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Heading for a top of 26 with a shower or two on Nova 106.9.
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0: comedian Susie O'Neill. Speaking of money, $20,000, your share in that with the Masked Swimmer, putting Susie undercover. Tomorrow, 10 a.m, she goes out. 7:40 this morning, we'll drop another clue to help you get that cash and instant cash. Up to $250 up next with our couples connection. So if you know your partner, keep listening.
1: Lovely. I don't know when we were talking about. It might have been the pod, might have been on the show about ChatGPT and, you know, just AI in general.
2: Yeah.
1: And how we're using it. And remember last week, I think it was on the show, we put in who we thought who would play us in a TV or movie. And It showed the results were all different, but it showed how we're using AI. Mine was sort of came back sort of very much, you know, you could tell that I was using it on holidays to see what places to go to, that sort of thing. It was more of a fun orientated.
2: Yeah.
1: I think Nick was very much more of a sort of businessy kind of vibe, wasn't it? What was yours?
2: Yeah, mine was a bit of a cross between exercise holidays, you know, those walks I've been doing?
1: Yes.
2: Plus a little bit of speeches stuff.
1: Yeah, yeah. But it's interesting how it's collating information about us and then uses it. And it's quite clever the way it does it. But this is next level. There's a dude over in Essex in England that he was using ChatGPT, I think. He had a situation with a parking fine where he wanted to dispute it and just basically took a photo of the letter that the council sent him, put it into ChatGPT and said, how can I fight this one? It just pumped back a whole sort of, legal defence, essentially.
2: Really?
1: To the council, he fed letters he'd received from debt collectors. He told him what to say. Basically, AI said what to say, where to go. He was going to go to court, and the fine was dropped just weeks before his scheduled court appearance. So he got out of the thing purely through ChatGPT.
2: That's pretty cool.
1: And I have heard of other people using it when there are disputes, particularly business people.
2: Okay.
1: I'm not suggesting either way whether this is a good thing to do, by the way. I'm just giving facts here.
2: Okay.
1: But that's actually save them what they would suggest would be, you know, 2 or 3 weeks of lawyers.
0: How much was the fine? Was it a big one?
1: £100 or whatever that is.
0: £100.
2: Yeah. What's that, $300?
0: Not
2: Australian?
0: Even. 200, maybe?
2: Not even. Yeah. I've got out of parking fines before. That's funny. But
0: how'd you do it?
2: Well, I'd actually put my wrong I just did it myself. I put my wrong registration in. So I just said I put my wrong registration in.
0: So you paid for it but put the wrong car rego in?
2: Yep.
0: Yeah.
2: So that's how I got out of it. But that's interesting disputes because there's a neighbour. There might be a small neighbour one with me at the moment, which I reckon.
1: Already?
2: Which I reckon this would help.
1: This isn't tree gate, is it?
2: No, it's not.
1: You want to talk about it because it's in the courts?
2: I can't talk about it. Yeah.
1: It's in the AI courts, guys.
0: Name redacted.
1: Yeah, yes.
2: Yeah, it just popped into my head. I thought, as soon as you were saying it, I'm like, I could really use that for something we were talking about last night with our neighbours.
1: But it at least tells you, it gives you an idea. Because, you know, when you get in that situation, not saying you're in some heavy legal battle, but if you're just in some sort of, you know, area of conjecture. For instance, for me, renewing a passport. Right, and a visa, whatever, blah, blah, blah, blah, blah. Like, you go to websites, it's almost impossible to navigate that. And it specifically tells you what you got to do, where you got to do it. Do I need to fly to Sydney for an interview? Like, it gives you information straight away that would otherwise, you know, it's vague.
0: But this
1: online.
0: Dude from the UK, how long was he fighting it for?
1: These are all very good questions. He was fined back in August 2023.
0: So 3 years.
1: So 3 years, essentially, he was fighting it and eventually got it. Yes, £100.
0: I love this. That is so petty.
1: But, I mean, the point is...
2: Oh, do you reckon?
0: It's 3 years.
1: But it's
2: 3 years,
1: But AI would go, you know, look, give me a week to... You know, it does that sort of thing too. Like, I'm getting updates now because of it, you know, like where every Monday it drops me the latest information. So we can kind of... It's not as if he's working for 3 years. Mm. Someone's ferreting around behind the scenes doing it.
0: It becomes a game, doesn't it? I think when you look at the admin costs, like the council or whatever, who were probably fighting back... It's cost them more than £100.
2: How do they do it so quickly, those AI things? Because I said, off air, I think we were doing a card that Cliff was writing yesterday, like a thank you card to one of his people he works with.
1: Yeah.
2: And I'd read it out to it. Literally, I just finished the last sentence
1: And it's already doing it.
2: It did it in about 3 seconds. It changed it and made it 100 million times better in such a short period of time.
1: My understanding is that there's a bunch of the smartest people in the world in a big factory, and they're all in the shower because it takes a lot of water to do
2: it. It does take a lot of water.
1: They have a nice shower. They think of the answer and immediately text it back to you. That's essentially, from what I can understand, that's how AI works.
0: And if you want to watch that video, www.
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21: 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There's a broken down car with a wheel off at Alderley Sanford Road inbound in the right lane at Gardner Street, and a diesel spill Gateway Motorway southbound lanes from Kingsford Smith Drive on ramp Eagle Farm through to Lytton Road off ramp at Murarrie, and the speed limit has been reduced to 40. Still got a very heavy run for the Bruce Highway southbound, Deception Bay to Mango Hill and through Bald Hills. This week at IGA, get Arnott's Tim Tam chocolate biscuits, 165 to 200 gram varieties, half price just $3. That's worth pulling over for. Ends October 20 at participating stores. Heading for a top of 26 with a shower or two on Nova 106.9.
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22: Right here, right now. Good morning, it's Mike Humphrey with you. The Federal Treasurer has used a key speech to warn progressives not to turn their nose up at supporters of One Nation. Jim Chalmers telling the Australia Institute the minor party's political momentum is unlikely to fade anytime soon. Chalmers says Labor must demonstrate it can deliver meaningful economic change. The Chief Executive Officer of Brisbane's 2032 Olympics has resigned. Insiders say Cindy Hook felt suffocated by the state government. Queensland Premier David Crisafulli said to be in the process of picking her replacement. Thousands of Aussie Toyota drivers could be out for some cash. The car maker agreeing to pay out over $750 million over major defects in its diesel engine exhaust systems. That class action alleging blocking fuel filters affected fuel efficiency and devalued a number of models. Overseas, Donald Trump sacked his ambassador to Greece after a growing chorus of corruption allegations. Kimberly Guilfoyle accused of accepting lavish gifts and securing access to the Trump administration for cash. And Australia's favourite biscuit is getting into the festive season early. Arnott's announcing the limited release of gingerbread Tim Tams, with rumours suggesting it could have been Santa himself that gave it the nod. Nova Sport is up next.
19: Anaconda HQ Brendale is open. For the first 100, it's your last chance to receive a $20 gift card this Saturday at Anaconda HQ Brendale.
20: Nova Sport.
22: Australia's won the first test against South Africa by 214 runs in Durban. Matt Renshaw named player of the match. Josh Hazlewood took career best figures at 6 for 49 overnight. Aussie boxer Tim Zhu is getting another shot at a world title, this time at middleweight. He's signed on to fight Cuban Irslandi Lara for the WBA belt. And North Melbourne has broken their silence since signing Nick Blakey from Sydney. The Roos say they are very comfortable with the deal, despite a pending police investigation into the Melbourne hotel scandal. And now you're up to date on Nova.
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0: 7.04 Wednesday morning. Welcome to it. Nick Lutzy and Susie O'Neill. No Nick today. It is Buzz filling in for him. And we've got a huge hour coming up. 7.40 this morning. We'll get you closer to that share in $20,000 with the masked swimmer. Another clue. Susie going out undercover.
2: I don't want to speak because I know where I'm going now.
0: I know.
2: What did you tell me, Buzz?
0: That was my fault.
1: What was your thinking, Buzz, behind that?
0: I was just honestly talking in passing about how good it's going to be. And that's why I'm sort of worried about being on air today with you guys, because I also know this. Know where it is.
2: Two out of three of us know where I'm going tomorrow.
0: But I think if you were to listen to our podcast, piece the clues together, you'd also know where Susie will be tomorrow as the masked swimmer.
1: Mm. Yeah, be careful. She's got social things this week where she could go out and have a couple of wines in the afternoon.
0: You're on an alcohol ban, O'Neill.
1: She was spotted yesterday, in fact. I was like, I got someone DMing me, just someone, a listener. saying she says she does the gardening all the time. Having a couple of wines yesterday.
2: I did sneak out, actually. I went to the crew bar to meet our friend David Lyons.
1: You were spotted at crew bar.
2: I can see where my husband is on Find My iPhone.
0: Yes.
2: As he was, I looked at it, I'm like, oh, she's clicked on his way home. I've got to get home, David.
0: Be honest, how many times were you checking his location when you were drinking wines yesterday?
2: Well, from about 5 p.m. I started checking to see. I wanted to beat Cliff home because I actually didn't really want to tell him that I was out drinking Chardonnays.
1: Right. Sorry, I should have checked with you whether I said that.
2: No, no, that's fine. I mean, I should be my own person, shouldn't I?
1: Yes.
2: I mean, it's not my problem that he has to go to work all day, is
1: no!
2: it?
1: No.
0: Cliff? No. Paddy Carrigan also joining us on the show at 7:20 this morning. We'll cross to Australia camp ahead of their game against New Zealand.
1: Oh, that's great. Shout out to the Lebanese team.
0: Yes.
1: I did a great dinner last night with them at the Terminus.
2: Mm. Great.
1: It was a great new bar. It's the old Fox Hotel, which was the Terminus before that.
2: Yeah.
1: It was Robbie Farah's on the other. Obviously, Michael Check is the coach.
0: Yep.
1: Former Wallaby coach. Robbie Farah, your boy.
0: Yep.
1: Matty King, the new Blues coach.
0: Yeah.
2: Is he?
1: There's a cast of thousands on there. Will Genia, the rugby union player, on their coaching panel as well. They're heading to PNG for their first game against PNG on Saturday. But the Lebanese team got a great passion and a great
2: spirit
1: in their team. So I'm expecting big things from them in their pool matches once that starts on Thursday.
0: Well, we'll chat all things Rugby League World Cup with Pat Carrigan, 7:20 this morning. Right now, though, couples, we need you, 13-24-10. If you want to win your way to Spices Hidden Valley and $250 cash just for knowing each other. Susie's vibing to this one. You know what it's called?
2: No, I was just thinking, please, Cliff, don't ring up.
0: Jamie Miller.

0: past 7 Wednesday morning. Nick Lutzy and Susie O'Neill doing it for Shell Ready Express.
1: I bought myself flowers the other day.
0: Did you?
1: It feels so empowering.
0: What kind of flowers did you get?
1: Lilies, pink lilies, the ones that smell nice. What are they called?
2: Oh, geez, you're asking the wrong people.
0: Oh, yeah, Lutzy, go on, tell us.
1: Yes. Say what it is. It's
2: I don't know.
1: It's something like Oriental.
0: Oh, Oriental. Yeah, oh, God, there's
2: Oriental.
0: A theme going on this
1: Dangerous
0: week.
1: Dangerous Oriental lilies.
2: You can't say that word anymore. Can't say that word anymore.
0: Let's do this.
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4: Nick, Lutzy and Susie O'Neill's Couples Connection.
0: Hey, this is, of course, what we put two couples to the test. $250 cash.
1: What would you call it? One couple?
0: Sorry, one couple.
2: Oh, righto.
0: That's a very fair point.
2: The old bloody, what do you call it? The bunker up there, just chiming into the on-field referee. Just
0: going up no try.
2: Yeah, I'm going up no try there. No try. Yeah.
1: Well, two couples is a different kind of game.
0: Yeah.
1: Is all I'm saying.
0: We'll talk about that after 8:20.
2: Well, don't worry about
1: that.
2: Okay,
1: I stand corrected. Just do whatever you want.
0: One couple, putting them to the test. $250 cash up for grabs. Also a beautiful weekend away at Spices Hidden Vale. We'll give that away in the next couple of weeks.
2: My best Spices. So Travis will be leading the way here along with

0: Jody from Newbeath. So presumably you two. So Trav, you're at work at the moment, eh, mate?
1: Yes, mate. Yeah, that's correct.
0: How's the warehouse looking this morning?
1: Yeah, not too bad. I just got around, did a quick inspection. Everything's going to plan.
0: As the warehouse manager, that would be very definitively your job, mate.
1: Back in the office having a coffee now, mate.
0: Good on you.
2: Middle management. What a great life.
0: Good on you, brother. And Jody, I don't know where you are, but I know that you guys have been married for 18 years on Sunday. Make that. Well done, Jody. That's not bad.
3: Thank you.
0: You only get 10 years for tax fraud, so 18 years is quite an effort.
4: You're probably in the thick of it, are you, Jody, getting the kids ready?
3: No, they're already being dropped off and I'm on my way to work.
2: Wow.
4: Jeez Louise, you're organised.
0: And you've got two kids.
3: No way.
0: How cool are the names of your kids, Neville and Mervyn? Presumably Neville was named after the Norse Devils Rotham's medalist from the mid-80s.
3: No, unfortunately, it's a family name.
0: Right, okay.
3: Yeah.
0: I stand corrected.
2: Yes, that's cool. Twice.
0: Well, it doesn't matter how well I know you. It matters how well Travis knows you and vice versa. Trav, you ready to go here, mate? I'm going to ask you these questions first. And keep in mind, it's $50 for the ones that you do link up. So let's get on it here.
1: So Neville one and Mervyn the second one. Is that two questions right?
0: No, they hadn't started yet. Travis is hustling early. Good to see. Okay, Travis, here's your first one. Now, have we got Jody online?
2: Yeah,
0: Jody's gone. Okay, great. Travis, who's better at keeping the house tidy, you or Jode?
1: I am.
0: Okay, Travis has looked in Trav there for question one. Question two, when you first met Jody, what type of car did she drive?
1: A bus.
0: Cool. She took the bus, no car. Oh, so
2: childhood sweetheart.
0: Okay, no car, a bus to school.
4: That's pretty funny.
1: First car was a Ford Falcon, I think.
0: Okay, well, I've got enough information there. With two, yeah, whatever. What did you buy Jody as a gift last Christmas? Last Christmas.
1: Potentially an iron.
0: I hope that's right.
2: Hold back.
0: If you bought her an iron, that's the greatest I think I've ever heard in my life.
4: I went shopping with an iron once with Cliff, and Cliff was talking to the sales lady about me and kind of standing next to him and the iron.
0: What's the problem?
4: I nearly divorced him. He was saying to the lady, my wife irons, blah, blah, blah. And what's it? Anyway, don't even get me started.
0: Okay, so iron, we're locking in. The fourth one, which band or musician do you most like listening to together?
1: I'm going to say Nickelback.
0: Daddy. They're two.
1: He does a bit of boots curtain.
0: Okay, a bit of Nickelback, okay. And last one, who would be more likely to burn dinner?
1: Jody
0: for that one. Okay, there's your answer. Let's get Jody back on the line if we can to see how much money we can get you. And, of course, as Buzz mentioned, we do have the Spices Hidden Veil. We want you to put a couple in the drawer for that magnificent package there as well. Okay, Jody, you there?
3: Yes, I'm here.
0: Righto. Question one, who is better at keeping the house tidy, you or Trav?
3: Travis.
0: Okay, it's $50.
2: Woo!
0: Boom! Connection. Okay, question two. When you first met, what type of car did you drive when you first met with Trav?
3: Oh, I didn't drive. I didn't have a car.
0: So how'd you get around?
3: I used my parents' car.
0: Okay, you know what? That's close enough. You didn't have a car, right? What was your first car?
3: Yeah. Toyota.
0: Don't worry about it. $50. I'm giving it to you, so it's $100 in the kitty already. Question three: What did he buy you as a gift last Christmas? So, what did he get you for Christmas last year?
3: Oh my god!
0: Think about it. Need a straight answer?
3: It's probably nothing.
0: Nothing.
2: No.
0: No. No. Three, two.
3: I don't know.
0: He said he got you an iron.
3: Oh, yeah, that's probably true.
4: Which I thought was very romantic.
3: He always buys me something useful.
0: Yeah, damn straight. that's still 100. Which band or musician do you most like listening to together?
3: I'm going country at the moment.
0: Yeah, so what do you like listening to together? They might be touring here.
3: Sorry.
0: Come on, need a quick answer.
3: Oh,
0: Quick game, not a long game.
3: I don't know, powder thing? I don't know.
0: No, he said Nickelback.
3: Nickelback, yeah, that is true.
0: I like your pants around your feet.
4: That's what it says.
0: I like your pants around your feet.
4: That's a bit naughty.
0: It's a bit naughty, isn't it?
3: Is that what he said?
0: Yeah, he said Nickelback. And then he said he likes his pants around your feet. Something like that. Stuart, come on, need another $50 here. Who would be more likely to burn dinner? You or Trav?
3: He's going
0: to
3: say me.
0: Yep, that's what he said. $150 coming your way. Congratulations to Travis and Jody. And as we mentioned, we want to put you in the draw as well to win two nights accommodation, the luxury suite or cabinet, Spicer's Hidden Vale.
2: Yeah, natural landscapes and outdoor adventures await at Spicer's Hidden Vale, a luxury countryside escape just around Brisbane.
3: Thank you.
4: I think you'll last another 18 years. I can feel it in my waters.
0: There you go.
2: Hey, 20 minutes away from dropping another clue for Nova's masked swimmer. Susie out in disguise in the community tomorrow morning, 10 to 11 a.m. The clues will help you win your share in $20,000, and we'll do that up next.
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7: There's a diesel spill for Gateway Motorway southbound lanes from the Kingsford Smith Drive on-ramp through Eagle Farm to Lytton Road off-ramp at Murarrie. There are delays southbound from Morton Drive to the bridge, and at times there will be lanes blocked for the clean-up. There is a reduced speed limit of 40. Car broken down at Stapleton, M1 southbound. It's on the shoulder after Stapleton Jacobswell Road. Traffic's heavy for Moggle Road inbound through Pinjarra Hills and Kenmore. 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Heading for a top of 26 today with a shower or two on Nova 106.9.
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0: Brisbane's Nova 106.9 with Nick Lutzy and Susie O'Neill doing it for Shell Ready Express. Lots of money on the show this morning. $1,300 with Smarter Than Suze.
1: Oh, good.
0: Do that every morning at 8 a.m. Of course, the masked swimmer getting you your share in $20,000. We'll go through that next. We've got another clue to give away, Suze. Of course, you're going out undercover into the community at 10 a.m. tomorrow. Mm. But right now, if you want to win your way to the Alva Brisbane, this looks like an unreal place. It's an overnight stay for two people, plus you can experience the beautiful hospitality at Bazoo Bazoo and Iris Rooftop Restaurant, which is including dinner.
1: Great spot.
0: Look at the pictures here. Like, you can see the Story Bridge. It's got a beautiful... It looks very the Mondrian LA vibes on the top there with the pool. You've seen that?
1: A bit of sky bar feel and Mondrian. I know exactly what you're talking about.
0: Mm.
1: Very nice.
2: Bazoo Bazoo means kiss kiss in French.
0: Does it really? Know that? Oui, oui. Didn't know that.
1: How do you know that?
2: No, at all. Nick just told me.
1: Oh.
0: You could have claimed that. No one would have known.
2: Well, he's just behind the curtains.
0: He's doing something else. If you want to win your way there, 13-24-10 for an unforgettable stay and for your front row seat to Fortitude Valley, book the Alva Hotel Brisbane with exceptional dining available at Bazoo Bazoo and Iris Rooftop. Just a quick one before we move on to Masked Swimmer, which we'll do next.
1: Yeah. Mm-hmm.
0: Hasn't Fortitude Valley got a bit of a glow up?
2: Mm.
0: Remember back
1: has.
0: In the day it used to be real dirty and now like James Street has changed and everything's all these beautiful places are popping up.
2: When I was little, it was really industrial. Like I used to swim at the Valley Pool and James Street, there was a, you go and get your blazers engraved. There was a Coca-Cola factory. Like a, remember the soft drink factory there?
1: Yeah, yeah, I remember.
2: It was fully industrial, fully crazy.
1: Talk to the American soldiers and everything. It was like for you, it was pretty incredible, wasn't it?
3: 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Brisbane, it's Mel Tresina. Should we hang out after Nick Lutzy and Susie O'Neill? 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
17: 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A diesel spill's been causing some problems this morning. Gateway Motorway's southbound lanes from the Kingsford Smith Drive on-ramp at Eagle Farm through to Lytton Road off-ramp at Murarrie. And there's a reduced speed limit of 40 in place. It's a heavy one for South Pine Road inbound through Everton Park. Congestion for Gympie Road between Linkfield Road and Beams Road through Castledine. It's demonstrated. 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Heading for a top of 26 and a shower or two on Nova 106.9.
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19: Morning, it's Mike Humphrey with you. Worrying news out of the Vatican with Pope Leo diagnosed with lung cancer. The American-born pontiff recovering after having a nodule removed from his right lung. He's said to be in good spirits. Back home, and Anthony Albanese says he's personally intervened to delay the tax office credit card ban. The PM greenlit extra funding to cover costs with businesses able to use credit cards for tax bills until at least July. Australia's top crime intelligence agency is warning criminal gangs are increasingly recruiting children through social media to carry out violent attacks for cash. It says organised crime networks are using encrypting apps to outsource crimes and avoid police detection. Donald Trump has asked his envoy in Greece to resign amid a raft of corruption allegations. The announcement, the first from new White House Press Secretary Katie Zachariah. And the man who has spent years boasting about his role in Tupac Shakur's murder has been sentenced to at least 40 years behind bars. Former LA gang member Dwayne Kefi D. Davis, convicted over the rapper's 1996 drive-by shooting in Las Vegas, a judge telling him he couldn't take a life and simply walk away. Nova Sport is up next.
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19: Sport. Australia has taken a 1-0 lead in the three-test series against South Africa after a dominant 214-run victory on day five at Kingsmead in Durban. Josh Hazlewood finished with a career-best 6-49, while Matt Renshaw was named player of the match. Several deals are yet to be completed ahead of the AFL trade period deadline tonight. Among them, North Melbourne's bid to land Adelaide defender Nick Murray and Kitteon Coleman requested to move from Brisbane to Essendon. And the fifth round of the NBL begins tonight with the Sydney Kings up against the New Zealand Breakers. And now you're up to date on Nova.
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1: Nick, Lutzy and Susie O'Neill. Nick, Lutzy and Susie O'Neill. Turn it up.

0: That is a fresh hit from Ash. Stop the Wedding here on Nova. Nick Lutzy and Susie O'Neill, 7:38. We are doing it for Shell Ready Express. Pat Carrigan on the show, 8:40 this morning. He's in Sydney ahead of the Rugby League World Cup. They play the Kiwis tomorrow in New Zealand, so they must be jetting off today.
1: It starts tomorrow. There's games happening everywhere. The team's heading to PNG, everything. Yeah. So exciting stuff.
0: 8:40, we'll chat to him. $1,300 with Smarter Than Sue's at 8 right now, though.
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4: Ready or not, here I come.
0: Been in my head all week, that little Ready or Not, Here I Am.
5: Yeah, yep, it's pretty good. It's tomorrow. I'm going out in disguise tomorrow between 10 and 11.
0: Yep.
5: If you find me, you win $5,000.
0: And if we don't find you?
5: You win $10,000 next week.
0: Yes.
5: Oh, jackpots.
0: So we've got a Hollywood makeup artist coming in to put Susie in full disguise. So the theory, that is her name. The theory is you won't be recognisable, so you're really going to have to work the clues out.
5: How long do you think that'll take?
0: Oh, you got somewhere to be? Any massages booked at 11 a.m?
1: Well, they say that, you know.
0: if you know.
1: Well, it just depends how long it takes. It takes how long is a piece of string?
5: Yeah.
0: Here's the thing, right? So Suze will be out between 10 and 11 a.m. tomorrow at the location that you've got to work out in disguise.
5: Mm-hmm.
0: Once the clock hits 11 a.m., if you're not found, we move on to the following week. So if someone finds you at 11 a.m., they don't win.
1: So it's not a piece of string. It's 1 hour.
0: It's a 1 hour piece of string.
5: No, I meant how long do you reckon it'll take me to disguise? I think my point is I'm doing a really elaborate disguise, aren't I? It's going to take
1: You'll be getting made up during the show.
5: During the show,
1: You'll be getting made up. So, because, you know, these, some of those Hollywood superstars, like, they're in there for 7-8 hours a day.
5: Yeah.
1: That's the price you pay. That's the price of entry. Yeah.
0: It is a surprise. How are you feeling ahead of it tomorrow? Because obviously I've only just told you today where you're going.
5: I'm looking forward to it, actually.
0: Yeah.
5: I think it's going to be fun. I'm wondering about the weather.
0: Okay.
5: I think it's weather dependent.
0: Oh, is it?
5: Should I say that?
1: Oh, here we go.
5: Well, you told me.
0: So that's the thing. When you give Clue a little bit of information.
5: Can I say that I might take a little bit to get there? Just to get there?
1: No.
0: All right, I think we've probably... That clue is probably better than the one we're about to play right now.
5: Oh.
0: But so there you go. If you're listening right now, you've got an even bigger chance to win that share in $20,000. We'll put this clue and a bonus clue on the podcast. Mm-hmm. We've been doing that every day. So if you really want to win this cash, that's where you need to go.
5: Mm-hmm.
0: All right. This is the Masked Swimmer clue for this morning.
6: Heading north, unless you are in North Lakes.
5: That's really soft. Was it soft when everyone else is in the car?
1: Yeah, give that another go, mate.
0: As high as I can go. Here we go.
6: Heading north. Unless you are in North Lakes.
1: Heading north unless you're in... Okay, so it's south of North Lakes.
5: That's an easy clue.
1: That's a good clue.
5: That's a good clue. That's an interesting clue since I know what it is.
1: But even for me, and I don't know what it is, but just the clues I know now, that sort of narrows it down for me.
5: What do you think knowing now? Oh, not too much, but just, you know, just a couple of key takeaways.
1: Well, there's been several, without giving away the previous...
0: Well, you don't know, so you can sort of say what
1: several,
0: you...
1: There's been several nautical clues, and obviously my knowledge of the northern waterways is second to none.
0: Boondle boy.
1: So I've got certain... Yeah, I'm thinking Cabbage Tree Creek.
5: Okay, interesting.
0: I think the interesting thing is, right, so you don't know. So
1: I don't know.
0: No, so in this room right now, you're the only one who doesn't.
1: Yeah, it's important people know that. I'm not giving clues because I don't know it.
0: But having listened to all the clues so far and now that one today, does that bring you to a pretty specific place or like a specific area?
1: I wouldn't say specific, but I'd certainly... I'll tell you what that clue gives me. It makes me want to go back and remember all the others and try and... connect the dots a bit better.
0: Right.
1: If you know all the clues, that clue is going to make a big difference, I reckon.
0: Mm.
5: Well, it's water a little south of North Lakes. Can we say that?
1: I don't know. You know the answer. So.
5: Wasn't there something about water?
1: Well, there you go, people. Susan just said it's water just slightly south of North Lakes,
0: so
1: which to me is a massive clue.
5: Is it?
1: I mean, get out your maps. Get out your Google Maps right now and look for some water just south of North Lakes.
0: That's why it's taken till Wednesday for me to tell Susie where she's going.
1: Oh, I know.
0: What I'll say to that as well is an even bigger clue in the podcast this morning after 9 o'clock. So,
1: of course,
0: So because I have know where it is, the clue after that we do in the podcast
1: the
0: today,
1: extra podcast
0: will be pretty big.
5: I wonder what that is. I've done them.
0: Yeah, I mean, you voiced it all.
5: I've voiced them all, but I can't remember what that was.
0: It's a pretty big one.
5: I know what I'd do next.
0: What would you do next? Oh, as in clue wise.
5: Yeah.
0: Well, maybe don't say it.
1: Don't say it.
0: This couldn't be possible either without the wonderful support of Rackley Swimming. 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
1: Unreal.
5: I'm keeping my mouth shut.
0: Yes.
5: I'm not speaking.
0: No.
5: Until we're not talking about Masked Singer anymore today.
0: Swimmer. You should have stopped 5 seconds ago.
1: Swimmer.
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7: There's been a crash at Eagle Farm Gateway Motorway southbound. It is in the left lane and there is congestion from Morton Drive. There's also a diesel spill for the Gateway southbound lanes from Kingsford Smith Drive on ramp at Eagle Farm to Lytton Road off ramp at Murarrie, and that speed limit has been reduced to 40. Heavy run for traffic on Gympie Road inbound between Lingfield Road and Beams Road coming through Castledine. Centenary Highway traffic still bumper to bumper, Ipswich Motorway to the Jindalee Bridge. This week at IGA, get Arnott's Tim Tam Chocolate Biscuits 165 to 200 gram varieties, half price, just $3. That's worth pulling over for. Ends October 20 at participating stores. Heading for a top of 26 and a shower or two on Nova 106.9.
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1: Okay. I'm guessing by now probably, I'd say, eight. Eight.
0: No, there's what? 11, Lutzi. No. You know this.
1: I do know that.
0: TK Maxx stores across Brisbane. There's from north side, south side, everywhere in between. 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
0: 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Nick, Lutzi and Susie O'Neill. 13:24:10 right now. I've got a fun little game I want to put you guys through, Lutzi and Susie.
1: Go for your life, mate.
0: In regards to the cost of living and grocery prices. I know you live your life on Uber Eats, so this will be interesting. So we need two callers, 13, 24, 10. I've got some Coles vouchers up for grabs. It's called the Cozzy Lives Quiz. And we'll play it after One Direction,
5: it's
0: What Grease. Makes You Beautiful.
1: Yep.
0: It's Grease.
5: Sounds like the beginning of a Grease song.
0: Wrong station. You're in

0: track. One Direction. What makes you beautiful here on Nova 751 with Nick Lutzy and Susie O'Neill. Smarter than Suze. It's at $1,300. We'll play that next. Of course, two BYD cars up for grabs too.
1: It's time to play the Cozzy Lives Quiz.
0: Cost of living hitting everybody.
2: Yeah.
0: Pocket at the moment. So we've got a $250 Coles gift voucher to spend on some groceries. The catch is Susie and Lutzy will be playing on behalf of a listener. So their Coles voucher is in your hands.
2: Mm-hmm. Am I playing for Shazza from Barona Heights?
0: Yeah, so Sharon, you got Suze?
3: Come on, Suze, you can do this. Come on.
2: Thanks, Shazza.
0: And Laura.
4: Laura from Mango Hill. Are you in a bit
3: let's
4: of strife?
3: Go,
4: yeah, okay,
3: let's
4: I'll do my best.
0: Here we go.
3: Come on.
0: All right, so how this will work is I'll name some pretty common products that you would see at the supermarket.
4: Yeah.
0: You both have a guess. Closest to the pin wins.
4: Okay.
0: And they win on behalf of their caller.
4: Okay.
2: Can you go over?
0: Yeah, I mean, go over. I think just closest to the number.
2: Okay.
0: Yeah, all right.
2: Gotcha.
0: Item number one. If I was to purchase a 2-litre bottle of Coles full cream milk, how much will it cost me? 2 litres Coles full cream milk. Susie and Lutzy.
4: I'm saying $4.50.
0: $4.50.
2: I'm saying, because it used to be $1 a litre, but I think that's gone that promo.
0: Is that when you got it delivered to your house? And
2: by the milkman? No, not that long ago, actually. I'm going to say $3.50.
0: $3.50. I'll tell you what, Suze, you're pretty close. It was $3.40.
3: Oh. Come on.
0: There we go. So that's 1 point to you, Sharon.
4: Well done.
2: Thank I think you. They subsidise their own brand to get you in their shops. this is a positive thing for Coles, isn't it?
0: Well, it's a fun game. Let's not overthink it.
4: Cheaper than I thought it was.
0: All right, question number two. If I was to purchase a white block loaf from Baker's Delight... Oh, Baker's Delight bread. How much would it cost me? Baker's Delight, they're good bread.
4: Nice and crusty, aren't they, remember?
0: They really are. They're always fresh.
2: Yeah.
0: Always fresh.
2: I'm going to say $6.
0: $6. Susie's locking that in early.
4: I'll say less. I'm going to say $4.80.
0: $4.80. Lutzy's got one on the board for you, Laura.
4: What was it?
3: Yes, Lutzy.
0: Yes, it was $5.
4: There you go.
2: Oh.
4: Damn.
2: Damn it.
3: I'll give him one.
2: Right. Yeah, give him one. How many is there altogether?
0: There's five. Okay. We'll get to it. All right, question number three. If I was to purchase a Colgate Total Active Prevention Original Toothpaste, it's 115 grams from Woolworths, how much would it cost me?
2: Which is the 150-gram size? Is that the smaller one? That's a travel size, isn't it, Nelly?
4: I'm saying
0: $9.10.
2: $9.10. I'm saying $7.
0: $7? The cost of that item is $5. Susie.
2: It's
4: really?
2: The smaller one.
3: Nice one.
2: It's the smaller one because I always think you can take it travelling. You've just got to squeeze out a couple of...
4: Yeah, gotcha. And then you get down under 100 when you're international.
2: It probably doesn't work like that.
0: Well, so you need to get this one to keep the game going, all right?
4: Just quickly.
0: Yep.
4: Like, that happened to me in New Zealand. I had over 100 grams and the lady took it off me and I looked at her teeth and she had wonderful teeth. And I said, how often are you doing this?
2: What does she say?
4: She pointed a finger and said, get out.
0: That's a dangerous game, pending what country you're going
4: to. I know.
2: Yeah. Remember the time I got my wine confiscated?
4: Yes. That woman had bad teeth. Anyway.
0: All right, here we go. You need this one to keep Laura in the game. Let's see, all right? No pressure.
4: Okay.
0: If I was to purchase a Woolworths beef mince, 500 grams from Woolies, how much would it cost me?
4: So not the low fat?
0: No. This is just a standard beef mince,
4: how
0: 500
4: much?
0: Grams.
4: 500 grams. Ooh, that's gonna set you back $12, Buzz.
0: $12 for 500 grams.
4: I don't know.
2: I'm gonna say $9.
0: The answer is $7.70. Congratulations, Sharon.
4: Oh, sorry, Laura.
0: $250 Coles voucher going your way.
3: Thank you so much,
2: Susie.
3: Thank you.
2: Shazza.
0: You know what? Lutzy's going to give you a $100 Coles voucher as well, Laura. Yeah, so there you go.
4: I'm going to give you that.
3: Oh, thanks, Lutzy.
4: That's all right.
0: There we go.
2: That was a bit of fun, wasn't it?
0: Yeah.
2: Can we play that every week?
0: We should, shouldn't we?
4: Yeah.
0: I mean, I'd ask Lutzy. He'll have to start going to shops.
4: Yeah, I know. But even I just don't look at the prices. I'm going to start doing that more.
0: Must be nice.
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6: 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Let's go to Alexander with today's forecast.
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9: 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A truck has run into a barrier at Carroll Park. Logan Motorway eastbound currently blocked before Formation Street. There are delays in both directions. There's a crash at Eagle Farm, Gateway Motorway southbound. That's blocking the left lane from Southern Crossway and heavy congestion from Morton Drive behind it. There's also a diesel spill for the Gateway at the Kingsford Smith Drive on-ramp in the southbound lanes. 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T's and C's apply. Heading for a top of 26 today and a shower or two on Nova 106.9.
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11: Right here, right now. Good morning, it's Mike Humphrey with you. Jim Chalmers to announce a host of new tax changes in Parliament today. Trusts in the Treasurer's sights, with Labor announcing a 30% tax as a minimum. Chalmers says it's all about levelling the playing field.
12: They do mean that a small proportion of Australians can manage their tax affairs in ways that aren't available to the vast majority of Australian workers.
11: Maverick MP Bob Catter is again calling for North Queensland to be made its own state. He says anyone north of the Tropic of Capricorn isn't being served by Canberra. A global hunt is underway for a new chief executive for the 2032 Brisbane Games. The former chair said she felt suffocated by the state government. Aussie Toyota drivers could be out for some cash, with the carmaker agreeing to a class action payout. The case over dodgy exhaust systems, a court ordering they pay $750 million. Overseas, Pope Leo has lung cancer and is recovering well from surgery. The 71-year-old pontiff having a lump removed from his right lung, doctors confirming it was cancerous. The Vatican to provide further details. And Tom Cruise's latest flick, Digger, has Warner Bros. In one hell of a hole. It's on track to lose over $250 million and is on track to be one of the biggest box office busts of all time. Nova Sport is up next.
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11: A 6-wicket haul from Josh Hazlewood has helped Australia cruise to a 214-run victory over South Africa in Durban. Matt Renshaw was named player of the match, the second test kicking off on Sunday. Tim Zhu has lined up another world title shot, the Aussie boxer to face Irslandi Lara for the WA middleweight title, with a date yet to be announced. And the F1 is planning a return to Africa. Talks a race could be held at a brand new circuit in Rwanda as early as 2030. And now you're up to date on Nova.
14: Turn it up.
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17: Let's go indeed. $1,300 with Smarter Than Sue's right now. Pat Carrigan live from Australia camp ahead of their World Cup game against New Zealand tomorrow. He'll join us on the show at 8:40 this morning.
18: Yeah, big, big hour ahead. Can we just circle back to $1,300? Like, we're just so used to this excellence that we just sort of breeze past it.
19: No, I was going to say to Buzz, because he's not usually here. He's like our boss, weirdly now.
15: Are you impressed, Buzz? It got up to $1,300?
17: I am. I know. But
15: are you happy?
17: Can you
15: say good Susan, please?
17: Well done, Susie.
18: Give her a treat.
17: Yeah, you want a treat? Yeah.
15: Yes, please. What
17: Someone
15: have
17: get
15: got?
17: Susie Come a treat, please.
18: Come on.
17: Ashley?
19: Maybe just a little...
17: Rubber ducky with a... What is that?
18: What?
15: I don't... That's...
18: What the... What?
17: 804, Lutzy. It's 804, Lutzy.
19: No one say anything. I got a duck.
17: Oh, jeez. I thought you were going to say something else.
18: Geez.
19: Oh,
18: jeez.
19: No.
17: Just talking about New Zealand.
19: What do you mean?
17: Doesn't matter.
19: I don't get it.
18: Come on, let's move on.
17: You ready?
19: What are you doing? Yeah, I'm ready for it.
17: Okay.
18: I'm ready for it.
19: I'm still a little affected by my present I just got, but I won't mention what it was.
17: Let it inspire you.
18: In the podcast, you can tell everyone, all right?
19: It's not pretty, is it? It's not pretty.
17: Let's go. 13, 24, 10, $1,300. Just for playing, though, you'll get in the draw for the two BYDs, which we'll give away in less than 10 weeks. Bruno, right now, I just might.

0: Bruno, I Just Might. Here on Nova, Nick Lutzy and Susie O'Neill. If you missed it, 7:40 this morning, we gave away a pretty big clue for the Masked Swimmer, which is your chance to track down Susie, win yourself a share in $20,000. She's on the street tomorrow. If you missed it, grab our podcast. You'll hear that clue plus a bonus clue. A lot of cash on the show, $1,300 right now.
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2: Just before I leave, because you know how usually I walk out quite quickly to Ivan's Tiger.
3: Yes.
2: We've got

0: I've met her several times at Noosa. She's very fun. Yeah. Nothing's going to happen. Well, the way you looked at me then, you didn't go on holidays with my mum. What do you think I'm going to do with your mum?
1: Can you please get me out of here?
2: Go on, Sus.
0: Utmost respect for John. He's a 10,000 brothers, Nudgee College. Would never touch your mum because of that.
2: Get out, Sus.
0: All right, let's go. Back to you, Kayla, from Wellington Point. $1,300. I wasn't really listening to what you were talking about before. Did you say you were going to spend it?
3: Well, ideally, I am moving out at the end of the year, so some of that would go towards helping me move house, and then obviously use some to possibly splurge a bit down in Melbourne this weekend.
0: Yeah, nice. Bit of a Melbourne getaway. I did that last week. Fantastic. I'll tell you what I recommend. I recommend the Beverly Rooftop.
3: Okay.
0: It was a nice, great spot. Good food, good people, everything like that. And Marmont down the, on at South Bank on the river. Great spot. Go and see Grant Smiley and tell him Lutzy sent you.
3: I shall.
2: Okay. No, that establishment could be anywhere.
0: No, there's another one. Don't.
2: No, I'm not going.
0: Don't trigger me at 8:10, buddy.
2: Let's go.
0: Come on. $1,300, Kayla from Wellington Point. Good luck. The part-time nanny from Wellington Point. 30 seconds on the clock. There's five questions, and your time starts now. Which famous musical festival was held on a dairy farm in New York in 1969?
3: Pass.
0: What name is given to ancient Egyptian kings?
3: Pharaohs.
0: Which sport uses balls, wickets, and mallets?
3: Cricket.
0: Which of the seven deadly sins begins with W?
3: Don't know.
0: What is 6 times 2 billion?
3: Don't know.
0: What name? Which famous musical festival?
2: We're out of time.
0: There was a pass.
2: There was a pass.
0: Yes, there was a pass.
2: Special
0: went back.
2: One.
0: Okay. Well, you're on the board. It is a tough one, I'll give you that. I'll tell you, just before we let Susan in, she is known for coming in very quick, which makes me think question three, which sport uses balls? She might come in with cricket, as you did. But anyway, we'll see.
3: Yeah.
0: Let's release the beast.

0: Fresh from the BYD soundproof booth.
1: Mm-hmm. Back.
0: Two of those to give away, by the way, at the end of the year.
1: Yeah, we forget about that, don't we? Two cars. We're giving away at the end of the year in 10 weeks.
0: Only Station and Brizzy giving away two cars.
1: Two cars.
0: How about that?
2: So good.
0: Not one, but two.
1: Electric cars, too.
0: Yeah, nice. Never think about fuel again.
2: We're the most sustainable show in Brisbane.
0: Absolutely.
2: Okay, Susan, let's see if we can continue. I'm still happy to sing at the moment until people tell me not to both ways. We got Les Mis of You in, of course, then with Josh Groban. We're well into Josh Groban territory now at $1,300. Kayla's done her bit. Now it's your time to shine. Susan, 30 seconds on the clock. Your time starts now. Which famous musical festival was held on a dairy farm in New York in 1969?
1: Woodstock.
2: What name is given to ancient Egyptian kings?
1: Pharaohs.
2: Which sport uses balls, wickets, and mallets?
1: Oh, croquet.
2: Which of the seven deadly sins begins with W?
1: Winning.
2: What is 6 times 2 billion?
1: 12 billion.
2: Correct. Oh. Sorry, I don't know why I said correct.
1: W. What?
2: Winning.
0: You're winning.
2: What? Who told you? No one told you when you were as a child that winning was a sin because you made a habit of it.
1: I can't think of what it would be. I'm thinking lust. I'm thinking gluttony. I'm thinking...
2: I bet you would.
1: Anyway, let's just get the answers.
2: Yeah, it's a tricky one, actually. Which famous musical festival was held on a... Lockie, if you could get the meaning of that deadly sin, please. Come in and explain it to us. Which famous musical festival was held on a dairy farm in New York in 1969? You're only a youngster, Kayla. It's well before your time, where Susan was well in her 20s by the time this came around. It was Woodstock.
1: I wasn't born, actually.
2: Just. 1-0, Susan.
1: I can't believe I'm born in the early 70s.
2: I know, crazy, right?
1: Isn't that mental?
0: Mm. Yeah.
2: What name is given to ancient Egyptian kings? You both said pharaohs, and you would both be correct, so it's 2-1 to Susan. Which sport uses balls, wickets, and mallets? It's back of house Ben up to his old tricks again. Mm. He drew you into a false sense of whatever, Kayla, and you said cricket. Susan waited for mallets, and of course, again,

0: It was a popular sport back in her era. Croquet. Is it going to make the Olympics, you reckon?
1: Probably not.
0: Probably not.
1: But yes, it was.
0: I hope that makes the news. O'Neill rules out croquet. They all blow up deluxe. But it was croquet, the answer there. So that's 3-1 at this stage.
1: It was more popular when I was younger. I will give you that.
0: Yeah, no, that's what I said. Which of the seven deadly sins begins with W? Mm-hmm. Tricky one, isn't it?
1: Yes.
0: What are the others? You've got lust, you've got
1: gluttony.
0: Greed. Gluttony. Adultery, is that one of them still?
1: Yeah, would be. I'd imagine.
0: And one starts with W is wrath.
1: Was that anger?
2: Extreme fierce anger paired with a strong desire or intention to punish or seek revenge.
0: Oh, there you go. Yeah, wrath. That's a bad one, wrath.
1: I sometimes have a bit of wrath.
0: No, let's be less wrathful.
1: Not that often. Is jealousy another one?
0: I believe so.
2: Could be.
1: Anyway.
2: Pride, greed, lust, envy, gluttony, wrath, and sloth. Sloth?
0: What's sloth?
1: That's us like sitting it's around like doing nothing.
0: God, we're all sloths, aren't we, really?
2: Yeah. Apathy. Laziness.
0: Laziness.
2: Now people are just putting words on a screen.
0: Okay.
2: Let's move on.
0: Okay. So it's still 3-1. And the last question is, what is 6 times 2 billion? You didn't get there either, Kayla. Susan, you said 12 billion. It's a strong victory. 4-1 victory for Susan over Kayla from Wellington Point.
1: Enjoy Melbourne, Kayla. Enjoy Melbourne.
3: Thank you.
1: Will we sing a song?
0: Yes.
3: Pardon, sorry?
0: Let's sing a bit of Les Mis.

0: beautiful.
1: Now, Kane, what do we got for you, Kaylee? You sound like a terrific human being. Working hard as the nanny. You got that trip to Melbourne, so how can I help you out here? Okay. I've got a... I'll tell you what. I'm going to give you a couple of summer prizes. One's four tickets to the Brisbane Heat versus Sydney Sixers. That's on Tuesday, the 15th of December at the Gabba. 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
2: Thank you, guys.
0: Ooh. There we go. We'll be back tomorrow with Smarter Than Suze again. Same time. $1,400, Suze.
1: Oh, my God.
0: I'm so proud of you.
3: 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Thank you, Mr. Buzz.
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6: There's been a crash with a motorbike involved at Woolloongabba Pacific Motorway inbound. The two right lanes are blocked after Duke Street and peak delays from Upper Mount Gravatt. A truck has gone into a barrier and there is debris on the Logan Motorway. Eastbound is blocked before Formation Street at Carroll Park. Logan Motorway eastbound exit is closed from the Ipswich Motorway at Gales, and Ipswich Motorway very heavy congestion from Riverview. There is debris, a diesel spill for the Gateway southbound lanes from Kingsford Smith Drive on ramp at Eagle Farm through to Lytton Road off ramp at Murarrie. 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Heading for a top of 26 and a shower or two on Nova 106.9.
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0: From Rihanna, Shut Up and Drive here on Nova. Nick Lutzy and Susie O'Neill, Olivia Dean, Zara Larsson in town last night. Benson Boone coming to Brizzy in November, but if you want to see him before he comes to Brisbane in Japan, Mel Tracina has got your chance after 9 o'clock. Being drawn out this week, actually, Friday with Fitzy, Whipper and Kate.
1: That's so cool. I wonder, you know how everyone, like every dude looks like Benson Boone now? I wonder if Benson Boone fans look like, if you go to a Benson Boone concert, do all the dudes look like Benson Boone?
0: Right.
2: Do you mean the curly hair, the mustache?
1: Yeah, the mustache. I saw one last night at the Lebanese dinner.
0: Out of context.
1: Out of context. That sounds strange. But he was like, "That's Benson Boone. Okay, that could be Benson Boone." Mm.
2: Really?
1: Yeah.
2: It's good funny when everyone starts copying you. Changing
1: can you not
2: gears
1: hold that,
2: now. Scissors.
1: A pair of scissors to your neck, like you just. What are you doing?
2: I thought you were going to keep talking. I just want to stab myself.
0: Shut up.
2: I was going to stab myself.
1: Oh, God, I'm okay. That bad, am I?
2: Well, actually, this will interest you, Lutzy.
1: Oh, thank you.
2: Would you go on holiday with your mum?
1: Oh, we kind of just did that, didn't we?
0: Yeah, we were Caleb before.
1: Yeah, I totally would. I'm actually looking potentially. I sent mum to do the flatboat. Sorry, do you want me to answer this?
2: Yes.
1: The flatboat.
2: Longboat thing?
1: The longboat through Europe cruises. And I want to do one of those, but the ads are all for like really old people. But I'm like, I want to do it. It looks fun. So I sent mum on one last year. She loved it, said I'd love it. So I'd definitely do that with mum.
2: Yeah, exactly. Well, you wouldn't be alone because holidaying with your mum is being tipped as a travel trend. And adult kids are choosing to go away with their parents. So Hilton's latest travel trends report has flagged mothers know best. Finding 1 in 5 people who aren't parents themselves say their mum is the most trusted source of travel advice. And that's, I mean, I wouldn't say your mum's travel advice, but because you don't have kids, like your closest family is your original family.
1: Correct.
2: Isn't it? Which is kind of, so.
1: Kind of what?
0: Are you saying Lutzy? Are you saying Lutzy has no one else to go on holidays with?
1: Literally. I go to holidays by myself.
0: Oh, Lutzy.
1: Yeah.
2: A little. I mean, you know, if it's not a lover, if I can say that, because he's very popular with the ladies buzz.
1: Obviously.
2: Then he would.
1: But I do holiday. I holiday by myself.
2: By myself.
1: I went to Queenstown by myself 2 weeks ago.
2: So, yeah, I'm not saying that as a negative. I'm just saying that's what you do. If you want to go away with a family member, it has to be your mum.
1: Yeah, or my brother.
2: Or your brother, which you've done as well, which you also enjoy.
1: Yeah, I also enjoy
0: Vegas.
1: That. Went to Vegas with Bradley.
2: Yeah, went to Vegas, yeah.
1: Yeah.
2: If I look at myself, I mean, I've got a mum. She's probably not up to travelling much anymore, but I go away. I would go away with my daughter, and I have. But it's funny when we go away. I don't know if anyone else thinks this, but my daughter turns into the mum of the relationship.
1: I can see Alex doing that.
2: Yeah, because of the travelling and the times and the luggage and where to go.
1: Guys, 8 o'clock. You're going to be on the bus. On. What are you doing? I can see Alex doing that for sure.
0: I like how it says here, mother knows best. Do you think it's a financial thing? Do you think it's like if I bring mum, she'll pay for things? I know my mum does, and that's not – I don't do it deliberately for that, but if I go see my mum, go anywhere with her,
1: my mum carries away. Yeah. She would certainly be doing that on a holiday. She
2: really?
1: Insists paying at Norths on a Wednesday night usually.
2: Mm. I thought it'd be the opposite with you two. I thought you would pay for your mum for some reason, Lutzy.
1: Do some things, but she certainly carries away.
2: Yeah,
1: she's very generous.
2: I think my kids still love me, but I know that a big part of...
0: Jesus, got deep, didn't it?
2: A big part of me travelling with them is the fact that I am...
1: They're using you.
2: Yeah.
1: I mean, definitely your kids use you.
2: Than myself.
1: But they're young.
2: I'm more generous, though, with paying for their stuff than Cliff is, I will say that. Like, I'm like...
0: Well, mother knows best.
2: Mother knows best.
0: Speaking of, we've got a special caller. Good morning, Mrs. Luttrell.
1: Oh, I did not know she was on the phone then.
3: Good morning. I am here and I'm listening. And, holiday. David, we've had some great holidays already and I'm looking forward to more.
1: Yeah.
3: We had a great one in Ireland.
1: That was fun, wasn't it?
3: Oh, my God. It was fantastic.
1: Remember the time we went bike riding and you went, oh, look, there's the Galway Hotel, and ran into a pole.
3: Wow.
1: Broke two ribs, didn't tell us.
0: Mrs. Luttrell, does Lutzy pull his weight when he's on holidays? Do you pick up
3: everything?
0: He's
3: amazing. Yeah.
1: Yeah.
0: I haven't seen you, Lutzy, smile that big this entire show.
2: That was really cute.
3: Oh, do you remember Queenstown, David, and we were having...
1: That was fun when Teslas were the new thing. When electric cars at the very start, this is before BYDs.
3: He said, let's go to Arrow Town. And tomorrow morning, he said, I'll meet you at the front of your hotel. He was up the way a little
1: bit. I was in a way better hotel, obviously. My parents were in the cheap
3: one. No, we were in a very nice one. And we go to Arrow Town, so just be out the front. And we arrive, and he brings us out the front. And there's this Tesla with the doors that go up. And I said, "Ah, oh, look at that! I thought we were going in a bus."
1: Yeah.
3: No, no,
1: I think we got a bus back. In fairness,
3: we went. David doesn't travel on buses, so no.
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1: 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Logan Motorway eastbound is blocked before Formation Street at Carroll Park, and Logan Motorway eastbound exit is closed from the Ipswich Motorway, causing some pretty nasty delays from around Gales. There's also been a crash at Woolloongabba on the Pacific Motorway inbound. Two right lanes are blocked after Duke Street, and lights on flash at Coorparoo, Old Cleveland Road and French Street. The Nissan X-Trail Hybrid e-Power two-wheel drive is here, starting from $45,990 drive away. 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Heading for a top of 26 with a shower or two on Nova 106.9.
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5: Good morning, it's Mike Humphrey with you. And starting overseas, Pope Leo is recovering well and said to be in good spirits despite being diagnosed with lung cancer. The news confirmed after the 71-year-old pontiff went under the knife to have a nodule removed from his right lung. The Vatican to provide more details in the coming days. Back home, Labor will announce new tax changes in Canberra today. Treasurer Jim Chalmers wants a 30% minimum tax on trusts along with other changes. It could be hard to pass though, the Coalition saying it's not a fan and that it could hurt small businesses. The Greens needed for it to pass through the Senate and they want more detail. Fitness entrepreneur and former bachelor Sam Wood has been transferred to a high-security prison in Brisbane following domestic violence charges, including an allegation of strangulation. The 46-year-old remains on remand under protective measures. New guidelines are being released to help with the introduction of artificial intelligence into Australian classrooms. It comes amid a new warning from Australia's education research body. Students using the technology in classrooms may become over-reliant on the technology and develop illusions of knowledge. In the States, a former Los Angeles gang member has been sentenced to a minimum 40 years prison for killing of rapper Tupac Shakur. Dwayne Davis had boasted in books and interviews of his involvement, but denied it when it came to the trial. Shakur was shot dead in a passenger seat of an SUV driven by his record executive in 1996. Nova Sport is up next.
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5: Australia's won the first test against South Africa by 214 runs in Durban. Matt Renshaw was named player of the match. Josh Hazlewood took career best figures of 6 for 49. Aussie boxer Tim Zhu is getting another shot at a world title, this time at middleweight. He's signed on to fight Cuban Islandi Lara for the WBA belt. And North Melbourne have broken their silence after signing Nick Blakey from Sydney. The Roos say they are very comfortable with the deal, despite a pending police investigation into the Melbourne hotel scandal. And now you're up to date on Nova.
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0: A somber. Back to friends here on Nova. Nick Lutzy and Susie O'Neill doing it for Shell Ready Express. We were going to have Pat Carrigan on the show right about now. They're stuck in training. Kevvy Walsh has got the boys working hard ahead of their game against New Zealand tomorrow. So
1: I guess they are training pretty hard too. I was speaking to again, I did the Lebanese dinner last night for the Lebanese team. And they said they've only really had a chance to do two or three sessions together. Before, and then the competition starts on Thursday. So I guess they are putting in the hard yards. But we will get to Patty before
0: tomorrow.
1: They,
0: yeah, we'll get him on the show tomorrow, game day, which is great access.
1: Oh, awesome, yeah.
0: Right now, though, let's do this.
2: It's Nick, Lutzy and Susie O'Neill's Producers Press Conference.
0: All right. Hey, settle down. We only have time for one question each, please. I'm a bit nervous about this one because this is our producers' chance to ask us questions.
3: Yeah.
0: And they could honestly go any way with me.
3: Oh, do you get a question?
0: I get a question today.
3: And so that's why you're not part of the production anymore.
0: No.
3: Okay.
0: I'm above them.
3: Feels like it's gone a bit flat. Oh, really?
0: Who we got?
4: Hey, Suze, Ash here from Getaway Magazine. If you could go on holiday with just one of your kids, who would you choose and where would you take them?
3: Definitely Alex. she's my daughter and she's very organised.
1: Yeah, she'd be like travelling with a... your own flight center person, wouldn't it, really?
3: You know what, she's in South America at the moment for 3 months, backpacking around.
1: Did you get back to her after she called the show?
3: She called the show a couple of days ago. No, I haven't spoken to her since. I rang her back, but I don't know, she hasn't called, hasn't answered. But I would do that because she knows it now. She could take me around and do this, do that, stay here, stay there.
1: Be very helpful. Yeah. I was hoping that question is, of all the people you work with, who would you go on holidays with?
0: That's a great question as well.
1: That's a great question.
3: That's easy.
0: Back up.
3: That'd be Lutzy. Because we
0: winning.
1: We've done
3: We've done a lot of holidays together.
1: Well, it's effortless.
3: Or trips.
1: Effortless flow.
3: It's so, honestly, and I'm not even saying this, it's really good.
1: It's really fun.
3: You know why? Yeah. Because we don't need each other.
1: We don't.
3: We're not needy people.
1: I
3: hate needy people.
1: Needy
3: do you,
1: people
3: Lutzy?
1: Suck. No,
3: I hate needy
1: them.
3: People.
1: Yeah, exactly.
3: So we can just do our own thing. We come together maybe for whatever. We go to each other's functions. Yeah. Lutzy's excellent to bring to my functions because he's the entertainer.
0: Oh, yep. You're a real hype woman for Lutzy, aren't you?
1: No, I know, but I'm the same. Yeah, she's brilliant.
3: What do I bring for your holidays, Lutzy? You tell me.
1: It's effortless.
3: Effortless.
1: Yeah, as you said, it's like, let's do some dinner with someone tonight. Yep. Otherwise, I'm busy. Cool.
3: Yeah, I'm going to bed. I'm having a sleep.
1: Bye.
0: Yeah. I mean, slightly less complimentary of Susie to, from Lutzy to Susie, but that's all right.
5: Yeah, Lutzy, Nick Davis, the Wing Woman's Weekly. Hypothetical, you and your mum are out on holidays and a romantic interest catches your eye. Would Mrs. Loverall be a help or a hindrance to the situation?
0: Good question.
1: These days should be pretty good. I remember having to lie to her back in the day, though, in Ireland, actually, which she mentioned earlier. There was one occasion at the Temple Bar Hotel in Temple Bar, a famous pub where I picked up a girl and, that was...
0: Where... I don't know.
1: back in the day, Buzz, you must have at some point remember picking up a girl before you met your beautiful wife.
0: Whose name is?
1: Your wife's name is, of course.
3: You don't know. You're joking.
1: I'm pretending, of course I do.
0: I'll tell you in the
3: pod. What is it?
1: Shut up, I'm telling a story. It's anyway, so I go and there's hours and hours where I'm off doing God knows what with just hanging out, whatever. And but when I came back at like 5 a.m. in the morning, I said, I ran into Matty Dolan, my old mate from Nudgee College, who I actually had for about 1 minute at the Temple Bar that night.
0: Wasn't a lie.
1: And we just hung out all night and spoke about the old times and blah blah blah and never admitted it. These days, I'd just tell her. You know, she'd be fine now. She'd actually facilitate it.
3: I reckon it depends if she likes the person.
1: Oh, she'll like anyone now. But, for
3: she's,
1: me.
3: She's lowered her standards.
1: I'm not lonely.
3: Okay.
0: Oh, that's it. You over there, you.
6: Buzz, Lachlan Sands here from Rise Leadership Review. You're back in the studio after months of sitting in a temporary office where your job is to criticise the on-air product. Has being behind the panel once again and rubbing shoulders with our on-air creators given you a fresh perspective and empathy for the hard work that this team does?
0: I have seen no hard work whilst being in here. I see we do three,
1: it's
0: 4 minutes.
1: Much.
0: No, it's you know what? There is a great respect for the craft, I guess. Yeah, and to Lockie's point, I sit there in an office and I judge and I listen. And after the show, I come and I go, we could do this better. But when you're in the thick of it in here, it's bloody tough, okay?
3: Oh,
0: it's bloody
3: you.
0: Tough.
1: It is. It's the old person in the stadium poem.
3: Yes. Mm. I prefer to be in the stadium failing than on the grandstand criticising.
1: Yes. From the cheap seats. You're in the cheap seats.
3: And not that you criticise, really.
1: But, yeah, the other guys that, you know, the Sydney Illuminati.
0: Sydney. Oh, no.
1: The Sydney Illuminati.
0: I'll have a meeting with them after the show today,
1: from their cheap seats.
0: Oh, part of the reason I said that is because I don't want a meeting with Sydney today. I'm tired. So let me go home after the show, please.
1: Yeah. And just what is your wife's name again?
0: Bronte.
1: Bronte!
0: Yeah.
1: I knew it.
3: Are you joking? You couldn't remember?
1: I just forgot for 2 seconds.
3: That is so bad, Lutzi.
1: My brain, when I'm on the show, the brain's in another area.
0: Yeah, he's in showbiz mode.
1: I know.
2: That concludes the press conference. We'll be taking no more questions. Nick, Lutzi, and Susie O'Neill. Nova. This Friday, Fitzy and Whipper with Kate Ritchie are sending two lucky winners to see one of the biggest artists in the world in one of the most incredible places on earth. 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
10: The crash at Woolloongabba on the Pacific Motorway blocking a couple of lanes has added to peak congestion from Upper Mount Gravatt. A truck has run into a barrier, Logan Motorway eastbound lanes through Carroll Park, and the Logan Motorway eastbound exit from the Ipswich Motorway is closed at Gales. There's heavy congestion from Riverview. A crash now for the M1 southbound lanes at the Coomera River Bridge that's causing delays from Foxwell Road. 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Heading for a top of 26 today with a shower or two on Nova 106.9.
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24: Let's get the party started. See you at the bar, you was hardly talking. That's when I knew that your heart was scarring. 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

0: Dave and Thames, 5'9", brown eyes. Raidance here on Nova. Nick Lutzy and Susie O'Neill. This time tomorrow, actually, Susie, you'll be almost in a full face of Hollywood makeup, ready for your adventure out in the streets of Brizzy. 10 to 11 tomorrow on the streets. You've got to work out the clues to find the masked swimmer.
1: Yeah.
0: Sharing 20 grand up for grabs.
1: Getting real now, isn't it?
2: I'm just checking the weather because
0: that's a good one.
2: It may be an issue.
0: Is it? Well, I mean, we've locked it in. We can't change the clues.
1: I wonder if it's
0: weatherproof, this makeup.
2: But you know what I'm saying.
1: Obviously, it's outside. That's all I'm getting from that.
0: I've got to say thank you to Rackley's as well. You can unmask your child's potential at Rackley's Swimming. All kids are born to swim. 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They're helping us put on this fantastic competition. There's a share in 20 grand. If it doesn't go off tomorrow, this $5,000 for finding Suze, we'll jackpot it to $10,000. Brand new clues start then after that. Then back out in the streets.
2: I wonder what I'm going to be wearing. Because you said I'm going to be in character at the position I'm in.
0: Mm.
2: Did you say that?
0: Well, yeah, you're going to be hopefully unrecognisable. So people are going to have to really put together the clues. I'll give a little clue here.
2: Yeah.
0: The clues don't just relate to the location of where the masked woman will be.
1: It also
0: relates to the character.
1: That's a very good point.
0: Yeah, that Susie will be.
2: That's a good tip.
1: Tell her the character because she'll go you already have. Oh, dear. She'll go,
0: you can't trust me. I mean,
1: can I say this? I'll just say, if you're a fan of Sheryl Crow, like she'll say something like that if you dress her as Sheryl Crow.
0: Hey,
1: and she's very giving.
0: Can we not do the Sheryl Crow costume, please?
1: We can't do Sheryl Crow.
0: Yeah. That's on tomorrow, 10 to 11 a.m. Up next.
2: Mel Tracina's here. She's back. We had Maddie Rowe yesterday. She was great yesterday, man. Freshness and throwbacks. I really enjoyed Maddie Rowe yesterday. Oh, she's great, isn't she? I love her so much. We've been trying to catch up all year. But anyway, I also love Mel Tracina. I love Mel Tracina. Still went the Big Brother Taylor, of course.
0: Cleveland is the song.
1: This is Cleveland?
0: Yeah.
2: She's got a line in there that they're using at weddings, apparently.
0: Who?
2: You found... No, there's a line in that song, Cleveland, apparently a lot of people are using when they get married now.
1: It's just
2: like,
1: yelling.
2: I was just trying to concentrate.
0: God, I feel like you're like... I'm glad you didn't have the scissors in you.
1: You're going to jump over the table. She's got a ballpoint pen, but she can still use it.
0: I mean, you pointed scissors at Lutzy this morning and now a pen at me.
2: Do you want me to finish the story?
0: Go on.
1: When is it?
2: There's a line in that song, Cleveland. I'm trying to say it with a smile, not yell at you, okay? Taylor Swift has something about that everyone finds you annoying, but one person doesn't. Anyway, that's apparently a love...
0: Right.
2: Forget I spoke. It's your fault.
0: What a way to end. Melchisena up next. $1,400 with Smarter Than Suze tomorrow. We'll drop another clue as well in our podcast. We're about to record that for the masked women.
1: Day ruined, Susan.
0: I know. It's all you'll be thinking about at your
1: massage.
0: Let's
1: go to Crew Bar for the day.
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26: 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There have been troubles this morning with a truck that ran into a barrier on the Logan Motorway eastbound through Carroll Park. The eastbound off-ramp from the Ipswich Motorway was closed, and as a result, there's heavy traffic Ipswich Motorway from Riverview. There's congestion for the Gateway Motorway southbound with a crash reported just south of the bridge. Heavy congestion through towards Brisbane City from around about Slacks Creek to Upper Mount Gravatt after an earlier crash. 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
27: Good morning, it's Mike Humphrey with you. Jim Chalmers will announce a host of new tax changes in Parliament today. Trusts in the Treasurer's sights, with Labor to announce a 30% tax as a minimum. Chalmers says it's all about levelling the playing field.
28: They do mean that a small proportion of Australians can manage their tax affairs in ways that aren't available to the vast majority of Australian workers.
27: The Prime Minister says he personally intervened to delay the tax office credit card ban. Anthony Albanese giving the green light for extra funding to cover costs, with businesses able to use credit cards for tax bills until July. Aussie Toyota drivers could be up for some cash, with the carmaker agreeing to pay a class action payout. The case was over dodgy exhaust systems, a court ordering they pay $750 million. Worrying news out of the Vatican this morning, with Pope Leo diagnosed with lung cancer. The American-born pontiff is recovering after having a nodule removed from his right lung. He's said to be in good spirits. In the States, the Bank of America has been ordered to pay over $1.2 billion in fines for not acting tougher on money laundering. And Australia's favourite biscuit is getting into the festive season early. Arnott's announcing the limited release of a gingerbread Tim Tam, with rumours suggesting it could have been Santa himself that gave it the nod. Nova Sport is up next. Nova Sport. Matt Renshaw was named player of the match as Australia thumped South Africa by 214 runs in the first test in Durban, the second test beginning on Sunday. This morning's Champions League saw Atletico Madrid beat Manchester United 2-0, the Red Devils conceding in the opening minute in Madrid. Elsewhere, Arsenal enjoying a 3-0 win against Lille at home, and Alex Diminor, the Demon, through to the quarterfinals of the Shanghai Masters. He takes on the new world number one, Alexander Zverev. And now you're up to date. Don Nova.
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2: Morning, beautiful. This Friday, we give away a trip to Japan. Flights, accommodation, spending money to see Benson Boone live in concert in Japan. This is not a drill, and you need to get your name in the running, and I've got a chance coming up in 15 minutes. But let's get into the music, my friend. Oh, this is brand new.

Federa banger on Nova 106.9. He's performing at the Fortitude Music Hall tomorrow night. Are you going? Because it's going to go off. Gosh, you know what? Who else is coming here next month? Benson Boone. Then he flies to

0: 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You're on Nova. 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
0: Charlene, are you desperate to win this on Friday?
5: I am totally desperate. Every time I hear it on the radio, I go, I've got a ring.
0: I can hear the franticness. It's paid off. You're in the running, okay?
5: Oh, beautiful. Thank you so much.
0: It's a holiday and the chance to see the biggest artist in the world. Sam, you're in the running to win as well.
6: Oh, that would be amazing.
0: Jude, have you ever been to Japan?
7: No.
0: Have you ever seen Benson Boone in concert?
7: No.
0: Well, my... Oh my gosh, he'll be incredible and you're in the chance to win. Cham Thru, you're a big Benson Boone fan. You love his fashion?
8: I really love fashion. So him customizing his own outfits and just manifesting it from his brain has always been amazing to me.
0: Yeah, because he sat down with Joel Creasy on Friday and said how he basically draws out what he wants to wear and his designer makes it, which is so cool. And then to see him in Japan where the whole country is about being fashionable.
8: Yeah, exactly. Yeah, Japan is insane, bucket list.
0: It is incredible. You spend so much money shopping and it's the best thing ever. If you want to be in the running to win like these guys, I'll reopen the phones after 10. Let's get back into the music.

You know, some days you wake up and you just doom scroll until you can physically get out of bed, and then you see the news that Olivia Rodrigo is dropping a brand new song with Chappell Roan called Expectations, and it comes out Friday, and you think to yourself, today's going to be a good day. I'm excited for some new music from her here on Nova.

0: Troye Sivan here on Nova, one of our best Aussie exports. He actually sat down with Joel Creasy on Monday to talk about his new album, She's the Best, and hanging out with celebs like Kylie Minogue.
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2: It was like one of the nicest things I've ever read. And she said in it that we would have been friends in school.
1: Yeah.
2: That was the thing that really, really, really got me, because like I have that fantasy about people all the time where I'm like, oh my God, if I just knew them, I feel like we would have been friends. And so that really has like stuck with me. But yeah, she's just like everything. I love her.
0: Funny, because I feel like I would have been friends with Troye Sivan in high school. The full chat with Joel Creasy, you're going to catch up. It's on the Joel Creasy podcast next. We'll check your roads, and then I'm going to tell you when to call me for Benson Boone in Japan, and I'll play 9 minutes of the 90s. I might have some Spice Girls coming up.
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18: In Ashgrove, got a crash. Look out for Waterworks Road at Ashgrove Avenue. Also crash in Carina for Creek Road near Old Cleveland Road. Crash in West End, Vulture Street near Gladstone Road. And diesel spill for the gateway southbound from Kingston Smith Drive on ramp at Eagle Farm to Lytton Road off ramp in Murarrie. And a truck into a barrier, Logan Motorway eastbound around Formation Street in Carroll Park. Also a breakdown Ipswich Motorway westbound of the Warrego Highway through Riverview. Breakdown in one southbound at Eggersdorf Road through Ormo. And a breakdown gateway northbound around the Port of Brisbane through Murarrie, where speed's been reduced in the area. 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To the weather, shower 2 at a top of 26 right now, 23 degrees on Nova 106.9.
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19: Yes, I'll get you in the running for Benson Boone in Japan at about 10:30 is when you need to call 13 24 10. I'm also going to play 9 minutes of the 90s straight up.